0: election.
1: She says the goal is to not assist the federal government in any way. 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
2: Even with 145 shuttles helping out with Metro's Red Line service shutdown and buses arriving at stops between Friendship Heights and North Bethesda every 3 minutes, there have still been lines and issues. Metro's already made adjustments to the shuttle plan, including retiming lights along Route 355 and tweaking areas of staging for where folks line up to allow for a smoother departure. And a collaboration between authorities from Virginia to North Carolina that focused on a Woodbridge smoke shop called the Rat Pack has led to the arrests of two men and much more.
3: Back in March, investigators say Virginia troopers intercepted a package en route to Prince William County with 150 pounds of marijuana. And around that same time, North Carolina troopers say they found evidence of drug trafficking from that smoke shop to their state. So PWC police executed search warrants on five locations here and found nearly 20 pounds of marijuana, about 4 pounds of mushrooms, cocaine, fentanyl, and guns.
2: 7 News' Jasmine Stiles, another man wanted in connection with the operation, is still on the loose. That's the latest news. I'm Sharon Reardon for WMAL.
4: In Woodbridge, there is still an accident on 95 southbound between 123 and the Prince William Parkway, blocking two left lanes, and traffic is very slow from the Fairfax County Parkway, and still a disabled northbound between Opitz Boulevard and the Prince William Parkway in the center lane. That is causing delays from Dale Boulevard, and 395 remains slow northbound between 110 and the 14th Street Bridge. An accident in Stafford is affecting Route 1 north and southbound between Woodstock Lane and Kings Crest Drive. Left lane is blocked in each direction, and you'll still find some brief slowing on the inner loop of the Beltway headed from the George Washington Parkway over towards Clara Barton Parkway. Otherwise, delays have eased out. Now from GarageDoorRepair.com, here's a WMAL Weather Channel forecast.
5: Scattered showers and storms late, lows near 70 tonight. Mixed clouds and sun tomorrow. Scattered showers again, high of 85.
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12: 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I'm Mark Levin.
13: Pleasure to have you here with us. We will be taking calls in about 20, 30 minutes. 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Imam Usama Abdul Yabba Dabba.
12: at a Dearborn Shiite mosque memorial for Khomeini a couple of months ago. Cut 23, go. Cut 23, go.
0: This to each and every one of you, and I also offer my congratulations on this ultimate honor that he received after 86 years of jihad in the way of Allah subhanahu wa ta'ala.
12: You understand, this man is praising Khomeini for jihad for 86 years. And he's the imam of the Dearborn Shiite Mosque. You got that? Right here in America. Go ahead.
0: One of you for coming out here. It was very important that we have this gathering today and that we remember our shuhada and that we not be intimidated by the Epstein class. And even more than I appreciate...
12: Now, this is what they do. The woke right and the Islamist bigots. Now it's the Epstein class. That's the Jews, the Epstein class. They sound alike. They talk alike. They hate America alike. They hate Jews. They hate Christians. Mm-hmm. Go ahead.
0: Then I appreciate our sister.
12: This is the Sirhan class speaking. Remember him? Murdered Bobby Kennedy. The Sirhan class. Go ahead.
0: Sisters who brought small children so that our children would grow up with this culture where we remember our martyrs.
12: Our children will grow up as jihadis. They'll remember Khomeini. They'll hate the Jews. They'll hate the Christians. They'll hate America. Yeah, we're teaching them at a young age here in our segregated mosque fortress here in Dearborn, Michigan, Paterson, New Jersey, Plano, Texas, and other environs, New York City. Oh, yeah, we got it covered, baby. We got it covered. Just like our women. We got it covered. Go ahead.
0: Ashamed of them. So, brothers and sisters, you and I, and all of those who are in the world right now, and those of us who are in the West, we can't let our tax-exempt status for our masjid become an idol that I worship. Bidunallah.
12: Whatever the hell is that means. Texas Shiite scholar Jawad Wahidi at the Long Island Mosque Memorial for Khomeini. All the mosques. Memorializing, martyrizing, sanitizing for Khomeini. Think about that. Thousands of mosques across the country. Cut 24, go.
14: This great Shaheed, indeed, without a doubt, one of the greatest shuhada, and without a shred of doubt, the greatest Shaheed in our era. That not only his life gave fruits and guidance and serve the cause of Islam, but also his martyrdom also served Islam. Sometimes shuhada, they do things that their lives cannot actually do, but their blood can actually achieve something greater than even their lives. We lost a great Shaheed, brothers, sisters. We mourn, and this U.S. government and this Israeli regime committed the worst crime that they've committed. The worst crime.
12: Yeah, right.
14: An attack, assassination, terrorist attack.
12: Guys, notice they don't say a word about all the people they slaughtered over there. In a short weekend, 50,000 people. Notice that. Not one person, not one imam, not one scholar, not one of their poets, not one of their anythings. Not a word about Khomeini slaughtering people. Nothing. Go ahead.
14: Marja in the school of Ahlul Bayt is what? A marja in the school of Ahlul Bayt is representative of Imam al-As, alayhi salatu wasalam. The Shias are mourning a leader, someone who lost his lives for the children of Palestine. SubhanAllah. We lost a great shaheed. But alhamdulillah, we have Ayatollah Sayyid Mujtaba Khamenei.
12: And that's enough of this creep. They're all creeps. You want to know the truth. Oh, Khomeini, Khomeini, the murder, the Khomeini, Khomeini, the children, the Jews, teach them the Jews, hate the Jews. The Americans, we, the Americans, you know, gotta destroy these institutions, you know. Yeah. Come into our country and do this. You know what our parents and our grandparents are thinking right now? They're thinking, what the hell is wrong with you kids? What the hell have you done to the country? Why do you elect politicians who can't do something about this? Or elect politicians who refuse to do something about this? You have eyes to see, don't you? You have ears to hear, don't you? You can hear them now, right? Your parents and your grandparents. We fought for this country. We built this country with our bare hands. Nobody gave us anything. And now you fling the doors wide open to communists and Marxists? What the hell's wrong with you? I can hear them. I can hear them right now. And they're right. Now, either we get people in Congress who are going to do something about this, and at our agencies and departments, they need to get together, pull together their best and their brightest. If they need to hire 100,000 more lawyers, I don't care. People need to be denaturalized and kicked out. People on visas need to be kicked out. People here illegally need to be kicked out. We need to look for ways and means to remove this cancer now. And if the laws are insufficient, pass laws that are sufficient. Sanctuary cities and states. Democrats. There aren't Republican sanctuary cities and states. It's Democrats who defy federal law, who defy the Constitution. What do you think the war on ICE is about? They want to destroy ICE so we can't deport these people. That's exactly why they want to destroy ICE. That's why every single one of their candidates says they want to destroy ICE. They want to destroy our local police forces. That's right. They want to destroy them. Why? Think about it. They have to build their own police states. So they want their own police. They don't want patriotic police departments. No. They want to destroy these police departments. Then they want to replace these police departments with their own police state informers and enforcers. That's the plan. That's the plan. I'll be right back.
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5: It was announced he will withdraw from the race after a former girlfriend accused him of rape. Plattner posted a video to social media.
6: As many of you know, over the past couple days, I have faced some very serious allegations, and I just want to make it clear, this is all false. The things that have been claimed did not happen. It's not real.
5: Ains Democratic Party put out a statement last hour saying they will hold a convention to replace Pat Plattner. Maine is considered to be a key state in the bid to control the Senate, as Democrats are hoping to defeat incumbent Republican Susan Collins. U.S. Central Command says it's launched a second round of strikes against Iran.
7: President Trump says these renewed strikes are retribution for Iran's attacks on those commercial ships in the Strait of Hormuz, and the president saying another warning to Iran that if they do it again, the American response we much worse for Iran. President Trump saying the ceasefire was over, said that today at the end of the two-day NATO summit here in Ankara. President Trump also predicts the U.S. is not returning to war against Iran.
5: Fox's Lucas Tomlinson in Ankara, Turkey. The hearing continued today in Utah for Tyler Robinson, the man accused of killing Charlie Kirk last September.
8: Prosecutors called Utah State Bureau of Investigation agent Brian Davis to the stand. He discussed an interview with Robinson's roommate, Lance Twiggs, this past April. Davis said Twiggs was granted use immunity, meaning
9: immunity from statements that are made in regard to an incident.
8: It does not fully protect a witness from prosecution. The video of that, which could include a confession, became a contentious point, with Robinson's defense wanting to redact some of it, which Judge Tony Graff Jr. granted.
5: Fox's Grinnell Scott. 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
10: Rehabbing the reflecting pool, WMAL News Time is 9:02. I'm Sharon Reardon. Good evening. For the second time in 3 months, the Lincoln Memorial Reflecting Pool is being emptied.
11: Interior Secretary Doug Burgum said the draining process began Sunday as planned following the July 4th fireworks. The first order of business will be to clean up all of the fireworks flotsam along with the peeled pool lining and other materials. Burgum said repair crews are hopeful the pool will only need to be partially drained. All of the work is being done as the pool's sidewalks are surrounded by chain link barriers. The same contractor that received a no-bid contract to lay down the American flag blue lining will be used for the repair job. No word yet on what the repair bill will be or how long it'll take. 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
10: It's a February 16th trial date for Brian Cole Jr. He's the man charged with planting of pipe bombs right by the headquarters of the Democratic and Republican parties on the eve of January 6, 2020.

0: 21. The proceedings are expected to last around 2 weeks. Cole was indicted on 4 counts, including interstate transportation of explosives and malicious intent to use them, plus terrorism while armed. And a football player at the University of Maryland entered a guilty plea on charges of misusing a telephone. This after he was accused of threatening to kill his girlfriend.
1: Defensive back Dante Joyner has been in jail since his arrest in mid-June. Initially, he was charged with 2 misdemeanors for telephone misuse and electronic communication harassment after prosecutors say he repeatedly called his girlfriend, threatening her after she refused to speak to him. Police intercepted Joyner while he was en route to her house. Before being put in jail, a commissioner warned him he could not contact her, but he called her while behind bars. That got him 4 more charges.
0: 7 News' Jasmine Stiles. Joyner, per a 7 News report, misunderstood about the instructions given. The plea allowed Joyner to be released from jail with time served. Prosecutors wanted more. That's the latest news. I'm Sharon Reardon for WMAL.

0: love this place. I've been surfing here since I was a kid. Now, seeing my grandson out on the water, it means everything to me. Watching him and taking in the blue waves, the sea breeze, the blurry horizon.
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5: He's out of the race. I'm Lisa Lucera, Fox News. Maine Democratic Senate hopeful Graham Plattner made the announcement on social media about an hour and a half ago.
6: We are suspending campaign operations.
5: Plattner faced multiple allegations of sexual misconduct with an ex-girlfriend accusing him of rape this week.
6: This is incredibly difficult because I know that some will think it's an admission of guilt, and it most certainly is not. We're not doing it because of the allegations. We're doing it because of the structures that are being taken away from us by those in power.
5: The Maine Democratic Party says it will hold a convention to choose a new candidate. Pennsylvania Democratic Senator John Fetterman telling Fox,
7: I'd say that the trash took itself out.
5: In a statement, the National Republican Senatorial Committee said, quote, Maine Democrats elected a rapist Nazi to be their nominee for Senate, and regardless of who they anoint next, Susan Collins will be reelected in November. President Trump on his way back to Washington after the NATO summit in Turkey, telling reporters if Iran continues its attacks on civilian ships in the Strait of Hormuz, the U.S. will take action.
8: Every time they hit us, we're going to hit them 20. And we did it last night. Did a little something today, but it was really retribution for last night. They hit actually three boats, not two.
5: The president said earlier today the strikes would not result in long-term military action. Meanwhile, missile alerts have sounded in Kuwait, Qatar, and Bahrain. And the president posted on Truth Social that he will ask the Supreme Court to rehear the case challenging his executive order ending birthright citizenship after the court last month rejected his attempt to restrict it, ruling that the language in the order violated language in the 14th Amendment. The last time the High Court agreed to rehear a case was in 1965. Roads have reopened, people allowed back into nearby buildings after a column of building under construction in Manhattan, sending debris to the street. America's listening to Fox News.
9: Data center project gets strong response. WMAL News Time is 10:02. I'm Sharon Reardon. Good evening. After hours of sometimes heated public testimony, the Prince William County Board last night rejected plans for a new data center project that would have been nearly double the size of the recently nixed Prince William Digital Gateway.
10: I was a little surprised that it was unanimous, but I think that indicates the gig is up for these data centers.
11: Data center opponent Bill Wright adding,
10: they're no longer flying under the radar. People have come to understand what they are and what they do, and the supervisors are having a hard time defending these things.
11: Not just where to build them, but
10: energy and electricity was always the limiting factor for these data centers. And even before they started getting rejected, they were waiting in line for 7 years for power. That's got to tell you something.
11: Barbara Britt, WMAL and WMAL.com.
9: Maryland is reporting up to 32 cases of cyclosporiasis, a stomach parasite that can cause severe diarrhea, and has infected people in 17 states so far. Health officials say 45 people nationwide have gotten sick between May 1st and June 16th. 7 News reporting the CDC says 20 people have been hospitalized, but no deaths have been reported. An Arlington school superintendent sees his contract extended through the end of the decade.
12: All in favor?

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1: Senate hopeful Graham Plattner says he will withdraw from the race after a former girlfriend accused him of rape. In an 11-minute video posted to social media, Plattner denied the allegations and thanked his supporters.
2: I'm immensely proud of what we have built, and I have the utmost faith that we will continue to build, and we will continue to move towards a better future.
1: And Plattner said the process to replace him needs to be open, transparent, and democratic, and reflect the will and wishes of his supporters. Maine is considered a key state for control of the Senate. Democrats are hoping to defeat longtime Republican incumbent Susan Collins. Pennsylvania Democratic Senator John Fetterman called Plattner a piece of trash.
3: It's like he gave that weird long speech. It's like, no one wants you anymore. I'm like, bro, you are an accused rapist. You know, no one wants your endorsement. No one cares what you think.
1: Maine Democrats have said they will hold a convention to determine who will replace Plattner. President Trump says tonight's strikes on targets in Iran were in retaliation for its launching attacks on civilian ships in the Strait of Hormuz yesterday. He says U.S. forces are in control.
4: We've already won militarily. They have very little. They have very little left, and they want to make a deal so badly. They called a little while ago. They want to make a deal so badly. I just don't know if they're worthy of making a deal. I don't know that they're going to honor the deal. That's the problem.
1: Iran's Revolutionary Guard claims it attacked two U.S. bases in Kuwait and two in Bahrain tonight. The president heading back to Washington after a two-day NATO summit in Turkey, where Secretary General Mark Rutte announced European allies and Canada would pay almost $300 billion more on defense. 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
7: WMAL. Florida's 2022 law called Stop Woke was intended to prevent employers and public school teachers from enforcing policies claiming a particular race or gender was either morally superior to others or that it was systemically oppressed. That law is once again ruled unconstitutional. A panel of the U.S. 11th Circuit Court of Appeals says Florida's argument that a state university employed professor's speech belonged to the state was violative of the First Amendment. The U.S. Supreme Court may next be asked to evaluate this law. In Miami, Eben Brown, Fox News.
1: The Labor Department investigating fraudulent use of U.S. visas.
8: Labor Department Inspector General Anthony D'Esposito says investigators are probing visa use for alleged human trafficking schemes. He tells Maria Bartiromo of Fox Business they're looking at the use of H-1B visas that allow skilled foreign people to work in the U.S. and PERM visas, the first step toward a green card.

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1: Some very serious allegations, and I just want to make it clear, this is all false.
2: Stressing the decision to leave the race is not an admission of guilt. The Maine Democratic Party revealing it will hold a convention to replace him. Kristen Goodwin, Fox News.
3: Pennsylvania Democrat Senator John Fetterman with reaction on Fox's Jesse Water Primetime.
4: Why did you go in on this dirtbag? But yeah, it's like, this is your legacy, P. Hustle, and now... adios, trash bag.
3: President Trump putting Iran on notice for a second day in a row. Fox's Mike Tobin is more from Tel Aviv.
5: Central Command confirms that another round of airstrikes is underway in Iran. Quote, to further degrade Iran's ability to interfere with the freedom of navigation in the Strait of Hormuz. The president indicated that he had just lost his patience with his Iranian counterparts.
6: They're cuckoo. There's something wrong with these people. And for 47 years... they've been the bully of the Middle East, and they're not the bully anymore.
5: CENTCOM says the U.S. now has 20 warships in the region, two carrier strike groups.
3: And the United States now says it has ended the latest round of airstrikes after hitting some 90 targets. America's listening to Fox News.
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3: President Trump and NATO Secretary General say this week's leader summit in Turkey was a big success. But how is the alliance set for the future? Fox's Jonathan Savage takes a closer look.
9: This summit was meant to show NATO's preparing for a new reality where the US takes less of a role defending Europe. But it began with President Trump criticizing some allies. Not a problem, said Secretary General Mark Rutte.
10: I truly believe in families which are able to deal with disagreements and do not try to put them under the carpet. Because you know one day it will burst out and then it's too late.
9: President Trump and Secretary General Rutte both talked about unity as the summit ended. But they emphasized that unity depends on European leaders keeping their promise to shoulder more of the burden. In Ankara, Turkey, Jonathan Savage, Fox News.
3: A former Wisconsin judge will not serve jail time for helping a migrant evade ICE officers. Fox's Garrett Tenney reports.
11: No prison time and just a $5,000 fine for former Milwaukee County Circuit Judge Hannah Dugan, which is far less than the 5 years behind bars that she was looking at. U.S. District Judge Lynn Adelman explained that prison time was not necessary given Dugan's decades of public service, saying there is no indication the defendant acted for personal or private gain. This isn't like the cases of public corruption. This is a situation where an otherwise good person, upset by immigration enforcement in this country, a sentiment widely shared, made a bad decision in the moment.
3: Critics say it's not up to judges like Dugan to take the law into their own hands. Number of people confirmed dead in Venezuela's massive twin earthquakes now topping 3,800. Nearly 17,000 injured and tens of thousands are unaccounted for. Thousands facing challenges including

0: Including things like accessing clean water, as well as sanitation and hygiene services. Many are living in temporary shelters, while health officials are dealing with a number of issues, including respiratory infections and dengue. I'm Sue Guzman. This is Fox News.
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4: I'm John Batchelor. I'm joined by my good colleague Michael Bernstam of the Hoover Institution, where we've been watching the sanctions regime upon Russia for its aggression in Ukraine. No more. It's not sanctions. It's barrels of oil, either not being sold or being reserved for the special occasion because of shortages, or in future, what are we going to do about the Strait of Hormuz? Michael's here to talk about the future. I want to mention the present right now. There's a language that's invented in Iran to apply to what they're witnessing. They called the Strait of Hormuz the golden weapon. They didn't know about it before, but they do now. They fire into the Strait of Hormuz and hit a Qatari tanker, and then they hit a Saudi tanker. That was the predicate for the President of the United States at the NATO meeting to say that the memo of understanding was no more, that it was over, the ceasefire, and to open fire on Iran again. That has led to the follow-on of price spikes, and also the future has to be organized. Now, Michael's here to talk about the future, not now, but the future. Right now, it's the price of oil bouncing around. Michael, a very good evening to you. Let us begin with the price of oil as we understand it today, and then what does the future look like? Good evening, Michael.
5: Good evening. The price of oil changes by the hour. It is now, and I may be out of date already, $78.2 per barrel. Just to remind you, just 2 or 3 days ago, it was under 70, 69.9. So it was about the same level as it was before February the 28th, before the war started. Of course, in December 2025, it was under $60. And then in expectation of the war, it went up. But now it is 78. So because of this events of today or the situation. And it may even go up. But the Middle East countries, they are fed up with this. Saudi Arabia, United Arab Emirates and others, they don't want to rely on the Strait of Hormuz anymore. And the same problem was in the 80s during the Iran-Iraq war, and then when there was an Iraq attack on Kuwait. So the Saudis built then a huge pipeline, half of their productive capacity, because Saudi Arabia produces 10.88 million barrels per day, at least before this Iran war started. And they started to ship about 5 million barrels per day when the current Iran war started through this pipeline to the Red Sea. They didn't need much of the Strait of Hormuz. Now the capacity is filled up to 7 million barrels per day already, as we speak. And they're building, and it will take maybe a year or a couple of years, another pipeline with a capacity of 2 million barrels per day. It will not be their own oil also. It will be United Arab Emirates and Bahrain and maybe Kuwait. So they're talking with those countries about financing. United Arab Emirates, All right. They have now the pipeline bypassing the Strait of Hormuz, 1.5 million barrels per day. They are doubling it. They will have another 1.5 million barrels per day. So they will ship 3 million barrels per day. Their current production is 3.5, so most of this oil, but they can produce 5 million barrels per day. And another route. Another great route is from Iraq, because Iraq is a major victim of this war, because it produces 4.5 million barrels per day, and now it can ship only 1.5 million barrels at best. And so it's reduced its production. But there is a pipeline to Turkey. And now it's under legal dispute, it's under some problems, but it can also ship 2.5 million barrels per day. So generally, what happens with Iran and with Strait of Hormuz and with the golden weapon? Remember, in Shakespeare Hamlet, Hamlet says about his enemies, hoist on their own petard. So they now are using the Strait of Hormuz as their golden weapon today, tomorrow, a few months from now, and it will be over very, very soon. The Strait of Hormuz will not be just important. The map of the world is changing. There will be lots of pipelines, and most of the Middle Eastern oil will go outside of the Strait of Hormuz.
4: That is the oil from the Middle East, the Gulf Cooperation Council. However, there's also the question of oil coming from Russia and refineries in Russia. Last week we talked, Michael, you said that Ukraine was having success attacking long-range refineries. However, there were two you identified way in the Siberian interior that they could not reach. One was Omsk, and I don't remember the name of the other one. Are they still untouchable?
5: Well, they were out of reach a week ago. Everyone believed so. And now they are no longer out of reach. The Omsk is the largest in Russia refinery. It's east Siberia, 1,500 miles from Ukraine. And the Ukrainians hit it. They blew it up. There were two parts of it. This refinery produced 440,000 barrels per day. It's a lot. It's almost 500,000 barrels. And they just hit it with their drones. And there is another one in Angarsk, which is out of reach as we speak, and maybe not. And so it's far away. And so now most of the Russian refineries, and not only refineries, but pumping stations and some of the storages, all this huge capacities that were used to store oil or to store refined petroleum products to ship it through Russia, they're all destroyed. Turns out that for the economy and for any country in war, and we knew it since World War II, the fuel capacity and the fuel supply is sort of the most vulnerable point. When the United States and England bombed synthetic fuel plants in Germany, they destroyed all the fuel capacity for tanks and airplanes. So now Ukraine is doing the same thing for Russia. President Trump at the Ankara summit, NATO summit, encouraged it. And the Ukrainians kind of like sky has no limit.
4: The Financial Times reporting in these last hours to support what Michael just observed. This is filed from Berlin and from London. Russia has banned exports of diesel after Ukrainian drone attacks on its refineries triggered the country's rapid descent into its worst fuel crisis since the collapse of the Soviet Union, while putting further strain on global energy markets. Announcing the decision in the evening, in a video meeting with President Putin, Russia's Deputy Prime Minister Alexander Novak said the situation with fuel supply remained uneasy, that's a quote, despite the state's efforts to stabilize it. Last week, Michael, you reported on rationing 10 gallons per car, 50 gallons per truck, and no jerry cans. That was last week. Now, the Russians find a way. What about Kazakhstan? What are they doing?
5: They already banned gasoline export, they banned jet fuel export, and now they banned diesel export. So generally, all liquid petroleum products, they cannot export anymore. Because of that, they increased the export of crude oil, and their revenues are declining. Kazakhstan is a neighboring country. They asked Kazakhstan to sell some gas. Kazakhstan was ambivalent. But now people take kind of the situation in their own hands. They fill up their little trucks and big trucks, private citizens. They go through the border of Kazakhstan with jerry cans because jerry cans are banned in Russia but not in Kazakhstan. They fill them up and go back to Russia and resell it. There is a huge gray market, black market, any market for reselling. Kazakhstan is now restricting it because they want to control it. So they now set at the border control one truck per day. No more. They cannot go back and forth. Now lots of Russian regions found the way what they're doing, Russian provinces. They sell gas only on odd days to cars which license plates have odd numbers. And on even days, on even dates, when the cars have even numbers. So they restrict the sale. And now of 89 Russian provinces, the report is 80 or 81 have certain restrictions. So generally, it's an energy crisis. No one can deny it.
4: Diesel prices in the U.S. climbed more than 13% following the announcement of the banning of export of diesel from Russia, which followed a roughly 5.49% increase in the price of crude oil. So diesel is falling crude oil. Wholesale diesel futures in London rose as much as 14% to 1,114 a ton, the highest level in a month. So it's diesel, which is mostly what Europe and Russia drive. They do not drive gasoline the way the U.S. does. We have additives. It's a different flavor. However, this is not all of it. Michael pointed to rationing and lines last week. You can see in the big cities, Moscow and in Petersburg, lines of cars waiting for fuel, and that Michael's reported on the gray market. What comes next, of course, is a breakdown of security, but counting on the shadow fleet. When we come back, what about the shadow fleet? It's been exempt from sanctions for some time. They haven't enforced it. Now that it could be the enforcer is a drone. Michael Bernstein of the Hoover Institution. I'm John Batchelor.
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28: A better life with Dr. Sanjay Gupta.
30: Osteoporosis affects millions of people in the United States and around the world. It's a disease that basically causes someone's bones to become weak, brittle, and porous, which can increase their risk of fractures. Now, the good news here is there are things you can do other than, or in addition to, taking medications to prevent fractures before it's too late. One is to up your intake of calcium and vitamin D. You also want to eat more protein. One functional medicine dietitian told us that that helps build muscle, and if you're building muscle strength, then you are also building bone strength. You want to be mindful of your workouts. The best ways to build bone density, one therapist told us, are going to be resistance exercises like lifting weights, and also exercises that make your bones take a bit of an impact, such as jumping or even running, just loading the bones a little bit more. I'm Dr. Sanjay Gupta, helping you live a better life.
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40: I'm John Batchelor. Behind the Black, it is thank you, Bob Zimmerman, for Behind the Black month, the month of July. Your donations, your subscriptions are most welcome. I recommend subscriptions because then you don't have to think about it ever again. And also, Bob appreciates subscriptions because it's an investment in the future, which is bumpy. But I add one thing that Bob's been anticipating for years, and it's here now. Wall Street has discovered space and money. And it is no longer science fiction to them. They're now raiding space companies. There are a lot of analysts. This is business the way Wall Street likes it. And Bob is a reporter for what is now being monetized, commercial space. We begin with Catalyst. What is Catalyst riding to the rescue, Bob?
0: This is a perfect example of monetization, and making money from space and doing it to do space astronomy and science. Gerald Swift Space Telescope has been up for about two decades. It's one of the best telescopes NASA ever launched. It was originally designed to try to figure out what gamma ray bursts are. So when a gamma ray burst occurs, it's they only know approximately where in the sky it is. And so to see optical counterpart of that, you had to quickly turn and take pictures of that spot. And it was impossible until Swift was launched. Swift has the ability to quickly point in a direction when they get a gamma ray burst detection. And it discovered that they're billions of light years away in galaxies far away. And it's used for a lot of other purposes as well, because it's a multi-spectral telescope. It's got optical and gamma ray and other wavelengths. Its orbit is decaying. It's been up for a long time. Its orbit is low. It's running out of, doesn't have the fuel to raise its orbit. And so this is monetization. Catalyst is a private company that wants to make itself into a satellite servicing company. It was going to do a demo mission called Link to test and demonstrate its ability to service a satellite. NASA announced it wanted bids on rescuing Swift. So Catalyst immediately turned its demo mission into a rescue mission in November, got the contract from NASA. That's not long ago. That's only about 7 months ago. They built Link because they already had its construction started. It was launched by Northrop Grumman's Pegasus rocket this past weekend. They've established communications with it. They're now doing the commissioning process, but they're going to slowly over the next month move it to Swift. It has robot arms. They're going to take lots of pictures of Swift to make sure they know how to grab it. It's going to move close. Its robot arms are going to grab and lock onto Swift, and then it's going to push Swift up into a higher orbit. That's the plan. And this is for profit. This is not a NASA project. This is a private company that NASA has hired. And if they demonstrate this on a demo mission, boy, they'll be in a great shape to get a lot of business done, without doubt.
40: Yeah, I think of them as like Ghostbusters, you know, who are you going to call? So you call it Catalyst because we got a wobbly satellite up there. It's the beginning of a terrific thriller, too. All right, we have more. Orbital proximity operations. Bob, you're using high-flown language. What does that mean?
0: All right, well, it basically means you can rendezvous and get close to another satellite and fly around it. But this is also monetization. The U.S. Space Force wants the ability to quickly launch a satellite fast, I mean within 24 hours, and then be able to inspect and look at another satellite that's just been launched. So let's say the Russians launch something, but yet China launches something, and we don't know what it is, but we're worried about it. So they want to be able to launch fast and then get close and inspect. And so they hired two different American companies, Rocket Lab and another one called True Anomaly, to build two different spacecraft. Rocket Lab built Puma, which is a target vessel. And then Rocket Lab was assigned the task, we're going to tell you to launch, and we want you to launch within 24 hours. We want you to launch Puma within 24 hours. And so they actually did this about a week ago. I mentioned this on your show previously. They got Puma up into orbit in less than 17 hours after giving the order. And that meant they had to integrate it to this rocket and then launch the rocket. This is something that used to take weeks and still does in many cases. They did it in less than 17 hours. And then True Anomaly had already launched something called Jackal. It used the SpaceX launch to get it into orbit. Jackal is a rendezvous and inspection satellite the military wanted. And so it was then tasked with immediately try to find Puma, get close enough to take good imagery of it so that the military would know what it looked like. And so it got as close as 100 kilometers, and it was able to take good. That doesn't sound very close, but it's enough probably for the reconnaissance imaging that they wanted with high resolution cameras. So the military had two private companies achieve a very significant thing here: fast launch and the ability to inspect and reconnaissance of the satellites. It's a cool thing, John, and it's private once again. This wasn't done by the Space Force. It was done by private companies.
40: Bob, These startups, they're accelerating. I can't tell because you see the raw data. Are they going? Are there more suddenly, or has this been a drip, drip, drip?
0: It's been a steady growth, John. It's continuously growth. Well, the key is that about a decade ago, when I wrote my policy paper, Capitalism in Space, the military and NASA began the transition to stop building things and instead buy it from the private sector. That's the real transition. And so now they no longer try to build anything. They just buy it from the private sector.
40: And so Catalyst Link, True Anomalies Jackal, and Skyroot's Vikram 1. Those are
0: right, Skyroot, Vikram 1. This is now we're talking about India, because India is now beginning the transition to the capitalism model. It's struggling to do it, but that's the same thing that happened in the United States a decade ago. It was a struggle to get the private, to get the government agencies to give up their turf and give it to the private sector. Well, India's in the same boat. So India has a bunch of private rocket startups. The most advanced is called Skyroot. It has now announced a launch date for its Vikram 1 rocket. It's stacked. It's on the launch pad, and they have a launch window beginning July 12th to August 4th. This would be a private launch in India by a private company of a rocket. So far, every rocket out of India has been government-built and government-made. Its space agency, ISRO, has had for many years a good attitude. It uses it like it markets it to make profit. But it's still a government operation, which means it's not very efficient. Skyroot would be the first private. And that would be that. It's kind of very comparable to SpaceX when, in 06, it was trying to launch Falcon 1. This is essentially the same state that India is in right now. But they're beginning that transition, John.
40: German rockets, ISAR, are they the ones that launched from the north and it failed?
0: Yes, you got it exactly right, John. They launched from Norway's Andøya spaceport in 25. It failed a few seconds after the launch. I got a picture of that failure on Behind the Black. They have won another launch contract. They've won a bunch of launch contracts. They have what is it, 1, 2, 3, 4, 5, 6, it's like 7 different launch contracts. This new contract they just got was with a German subsidiary of the satellite imaging company Planet. Planet puts up imaging satellites that are then used by both commercial and military sources to look at the ground, and they have a constellation in orbit. Well, they've now hired ISAR to do one of the launches down the road. ISAR still has not launched successfully. It had one failure in 25. It's been trying to do a second launch now since January, but they keep scrubbing it. They scrubbed it in January, they scrubbed it in March, they scrubbed it in June, all because of minor technical issues that they, you know, want to fix. They hope to launch still later this month, but no date has presently been set. But they've got contracts up the wazoo, so they're a lot of people have faith that they're going to begin launching. They're kind of comparable to Skyroot in India. They haven't launched yet, but they're close.
40: A lot of dreamers here, and they're putting their money where their dream is. Saxavord, they've had success as a spaceport. Why do they need a fence?
0: No, John, you got the spaceports confused. Saxavord has had no successes as a spaceport. It's part of the UK, remember, in the Shetland Islands.
40: Oh, I thought it was a Scandinavia.
0: Yeah, I understand. It's very easy to confuse these. That's why I put a map up every time, so help people take them apart. Saxavord is the remaining spaceport in the UK after two have been killed by bureaucracy.
40: England hates space. They just hate it, Bob. They'd rather...
0: It's the UK.
40: They'd rather tax people for the NHS than to build rockets. That's why...
0: So here's the case. Saxavord is supposedly very close to its first launch. Rocket Factory Augsburg, which is a German startup, competitor with ISAR, actually, has the rocket at Saxavord on the Shetland Islands. It says it wants to launch in July. It submitted a request to launch in July. We have no word yet whether they're going to be permitted to launch in July. It appears that the Civil Aviation Authority of the UK is putting regulatory demands on Saxavord before it will give an approval. Saxavord has suddenly announced it is going to spend £120,000 to build a security perimeter fence around Saxavord. Announced it this week. It appears that this is a requirement of the Civil Aviation Authority before it will allow a launch.
40: Oh.
0: So it could be that they won't launch because they have to build a fence. This is the UK.
40: That's it. They hate space. You're trying to make money in orbit, and then they want a security fence to keep the sheep out.
0: It's yes.
40: Oh. Okay, Australia. Have they done something right?
0: No, Australia hasn't done anything. This is the Chinese. No, Australia hasn't done anything. This is the Chinese. They discovered six spheres that look like tanks, space tanks, that washed up on their shore. We now think this came from a Chinese rocket that was launched in 25 that deorbited on July 1st. This is just Chinese dumping things on people's heads again, John.
40: Yeah, like they're going to dump a booster, the fuel booster on the moon, I learned, in their plans. They take fuel with them for rendezvous and orbit of the moon, and then they dump 5 tons on the surface of the moon. I mean, it's odd, Bob. Sometimes
0: it's a government that is top-down rule. They don't care about that.
40: I know, but we've picked up that theme early on when they dropped the Long March 3 on villagers.
0: Yep.
40: There's something missing in their understanding of space. They're not neat. You want to be neat, Bob. You understand that we're the kind of people that straighten pencils on our desk, right?
0: and yeah.
40: That's the geeky gene that NASA had in the 60s and that SpaceX has now. You can't not straighten the pencil. That's who you are. But dropping things on, we're done with it. Let's drop it. All right. I'm not going to make a case here more than I've already done. Something funny. Okay. One more thing about raising the subscription price. What do you recommend, Bob? Because people ask.
0: It's up to people. People can subscribe $2. They can subscribe $10. I have one guy who actually subscribes $100 a month. It's totally up to you what you want to donate.
40: I like $49. Okay. So I'm going to go with that. Bob Zimmerman, he keeps the website Behind the Black Kids. Thank you much. Behind the Black Month, the month of July, and $49 for a prescription. That's cheaper than anything on Substack, and you won't get upset when you read it. I promise. We're going to space. We're going to make money. If you didn't buy the opening day on SpaceX, the Wall Street just came in with targets of 200 plus. That's not ridiculous, and it's achievable, and within the next year, I expect that to grow. These are the biggest bank analysts there are. Bob is the blueprint for what's going on now with SpaceX. I'm John Batchelor.
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40: I'm John Batchelor. It's subscription time for Behind the Black, Mission to Three Asteroids. Bob?
0: All right, John. So their missions are all to different asteroids. Tianwen-2, that's China's. It arrived this past weekend at its target asteroid, 2016 HO3. This is a very small asteroid. It's only about 100 to 400 feet across. It's unusual. It's not a rubber pile. It's not a soft peanut. Instead, it looks like a jagged rock. They actually think this might be a piece that broke off the moon, or when the moon was created, the impact that created everything. But it's like a jagged piece. They've released one picture. They'll be there for a year. And then it moves on to visit a comet, Tianwen-2. So that's the first. Then Japan's Hayabusa 2. Hayabusa 2 was at Ryugu from 2018 to 2019. It brought back samples from Ryugu, and then it was moved on to do additional missions. It's on its way to an asteroid in 2031. On the way, it flew past the asteroid Torofumi. This past weekend. It got within 2,000 feet of its surface, pretty close. moving very, very fast, 10,000 miles per hour. It got one good picture that it's released. This is unusual because it's a rubble pile asteroid. We've seen a few of these now, but this is a contact rubble pile. This is the first time we've seen a contact rubble pile asteroid. I got a picture on Behind the Black. It's very, very cool. And then finally is a mission that isn't launched yet, but we have a whole fleet of probes going to it. This is Apophis, the potentially dangerous asteroid that's going to fly past the Earth very close in 2029, April 13, 2029. And so we've got a spacecraft, the Ceres Apex, already on its way there. Europe is building a mission called Ramses to go there. They're going to launch in 28. But Ramses is going to include a whole bunch of CubeSats, small CubeSats. And the story here is that they finalized the contract for a privately built CubeSat lander from a private startup called EMXYS. They're going to call it Don Quixote. It's a CubeSat that literally will try to land on Apophis. They've got a whole bunch of other Italian space agents building a imager CubeSat that's going to fly parallel with Ramses. Japan's got a probe that's going to fly past Apophis and then head for another asteroid. And then there's a private mission X Labs that's going to go there as well. And the Chinese have a CubeSat being built by students that they're going to launch to go to Apophis as well. So this is going to be a pretty interesting flyby in April of 29, John.
40: Bob, it's a rubble pile. They know that they're messing with a rubble pile.
0: They don't really know with Apophis. We really don't have a good look at it. We don't know what it is yet. That's the important thing. We've got to find out because it is potentially dangerous. It has a chance of hitting the Earth sometime in the next few centuries. It's not near danger, but the more we know about it, the better. We really do not know what it is at this point, John. We've got to get close.
40: You've already gone where I was headed. They can disturb it for subsequent orbits. They're aware of this, aren't they?
0: Well, they're being very, very careful about this. Most of the arrivals are going to occur after it's flown past the Earth. So that way they'll have a pretty good idea of how its orbit and path has been adjusted by that flyby. But they're very concerned about this. There's no doubt about that.
40: All right. We have a genuine discovery here, the sort of thing that challenges cosmology. Bob, what's a quasar?
0: Quasars are thought to be gigantic supermassive black holes in the center of galaxies, but they're generally in the early universe. They're very, very massive and very, very active. The problem is that they don't expect to find these really close after the Big Bang. Well, Euclid, which is an optical telescope in orbit, it has a mirror half the size of Hubble, so it's really good telescope, optical telescope in space. It has detected 31 new quasars in the early universe, including two earlier than ever found. And most of these have been now confirmed by ground bus observations. The problem here is that they're too early. Quasars take time to form. How could they form so close to the Big Bang? That's a problem, John. The other side of the story is that Euclid is exactly the kind of space telescope the astronomy community should be building these days in large numbers. It's out at a million miles from Earth, so it's above all the constellations. It gets optical view, no atmosphere in the way, and it discovers things. We need a lot more of these telescopes in space, John.
40: The problem is about the Big Bang are piling up, Bob, just the
0: yes,
40: way you like it. All right, Webb, finally, Galaxy Centaurus A, what about it?
0: All right, this is a well-known galaxy near us. It's only 11 million light years away. It's a very active elliptical galaxy, which is unusual. They're usually not active. It's known from its optical images, and I got this on Behind the Black, both the new Webb false color image and the Hubble image. It's known from the optical images as a blobby elliptical galaxy with a dust streak across the middle. Well, it's known to be very active in the center. Webb took infrared images. It looks completely different in the infrared. I should show you that. It's got like a pentagon type shape, a rhombus. It's horizontal. It's not elliptical. It's very strange. And once again, it's part of the active nature of this galaxy, John.
40: And we have less than 30 seconds. Anything funny with sunspots?
0: Well, the only thing we got about sunspots is the sun continues to do things not predicted. It is not ramping down the last few months towards minimum. It is staying stable. This is breaking all the predictions once again. They don't really know, John. That's the bottom line.
40: Subscription month for Bob Zimmerman and Behind the Black. I'm John Batchelor.
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2: Secretary Hegseth was reportedly set for in-person discussions with Prime Minister Benjamin Netanyahu and other officials. The cancellation was confirmed by an Israeli official not long after President Trump declared that the memorandum of understanding between the U.S. and Iran was over and missile attacks began again. Also said to be part of the meeting between Hegseth and Netanyahu was the potential sale of F-35 jets with stealth technology to Turkey. Netanyahu has publicly said he's against that sale. Gernal Scott, Fox News.
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1: Oil prices are creeping up again after the U.S. and Iran exchanged a new round of attacks. Fox Business's Edward Lawrence with more details from the White House.
5: Gas prices overnight, they remain the same here in the United States, holding steady. But WTI oil prices, they are inching up. Now, it seems Iran pushed President Trump too far. So now Operation Economic Fury is being reinstated. The U.S. Treasury Department revoked licenses for other countries and companies to buy Iranian oil. There are still sanctions, strict sanctions on Iran, and all the frozen assets for Iran remain frozen. Now, the New York Federal Reserve President John Williams says that oil inflation and the economy are all connected. So if oil prices rise, that puts pressure on inflation possibly rising, which in turn could have the Federal Reserve increasing interest rates.
1: President Trump suggesting more U.S. strikes could be coming and that he believes negotiators are wasting their time. No prison time for a former Wisconsin judge convicted of obstructing ICE agents last year.
6: Former Milwaukee County Judge Hannah Dugan is spared a prison sentence, even probation, receiving only a $5,000 fine after jurors convicted her last year of obstructing federal immigration agents for helping an illegal immigrant in her court on a battery charge dodge the ICE agents. Dugan addressed the court for the first time ahead of sentencing, saying in part that she's a public servant who was just trying to do her job. Federal prosecutors sought over a year in prison for Dugan, arguing she abused the authority of her office to interfere with federal law enforcement. Jeff Manasso, Fox News.
1: And a federal judge in New York City issuing an order on Wednesday for President Trump to pay E. Jean Carroll. A jury found the president liable of sexually abusing her in a luxury department store back in the 1990s. The jury awarded her more than $5 million. I'm Ted Lindner, and this is Fox News.
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21: For more than a decade, the Environmental Working Group has put out a list of the so-called Dirty Dozen. These are the non-organic produce contaminated with the highest levels of pesticides. Well, this year, spinach topped the list, followed by kale, collard, mustard greens, strawberries, grapes, nectarines, peaches, cherries, apples, blackberries, pears, potatoes, and blueberries. Now, all these fruits and vegetables are part of a healthy diet, so no one is saying you shouldn't eat them. Point is, though, you could consider buying these items organic if and when you can, and then taking extra care when you wash them. The FDA recommends rinsing all fruits and vegetables, even the ones that are organic, under running water that is slightly warmer than room temperature. Don't use soap, bleach, or any fancy produce washes. I'm Dr. Sanjay Gupta, helping you live a better life.
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27: 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If you find me on X, I've got a poll up there tonight. Grade President Trump's war efforts in Iran, A, B, C, or F. About 65% of you are giving the president an A, 5.9% a B. You've got 17.6% giving President Trump a C, and an F, 11.8%. Somebody on the text line that I use at 615-737-9986. Commenting on the fact that there were some of you that gave the president an F. Somebody said, well, that proves that there are some people who listen to Red Eye Radio who have Trump derangement syndrome. I would disagree. I mean, I just told you in the previous segment that I like President Trump a lot, and I think that he's done a lot of really good things, and he's got some really good ideas. That doesn't mean, though, that I'm not going to criticize him when I believe that he is off base on something. And I have done that many times. But I promise you, friends, I'm the last guy that you can accuse of having Trump derangement syndrome just because I have a problem with some of the things that he has done. Let's say hello to this is Dave in Pennsylvania on Red Eye Radio. Dave, thanks for calling in.
28: Yeah. I think we should just go in and finish the job. I think we got him on the ropes. I think it's like when you got a fighter on the ropes in the ring, you go for it. Now, they're attacking Bahrain, the UAE, yep. Kuwait. Why can't we furnish these people with systems by which they can defend themselves and offensive systems, which when they can fight back? And why can't we just go? I don't mean the Iranian people. But against the IRCG, the regime, governmental buildings, oil refineries, bridges, things of that nature. I mean, you've got them on the ropes. Let's finish them off.
27: So what I would say, and Dave, I appreciate the call there, because I'm right there with you, right? Like, from an emotional standpoint, you're absolutely right. I want to see some bombs dropped, and that is what's happening. Part of the problem is that Iran has an endless supply of drones. And relatively speaking, drones are really cheap, and it costs a lot of money to be able to knock them down from a military standpoint. So that's number one, is they do have a lot of drones. And number two, you probably got China and Russia helping Iran, you know, sort of off to the side, if you will. And so Iran is going to have plenty of ammunition from a drone standpoint. That's number one. So as easy as it is to drop a bunch of bombs, it's a lot harder to fend off all of those drones. So that's number one. Number two, we are trying to reverse, and we have reversed some of the things that were in the memorandum of understanding that allowed Iran to sell oil on the open market. They now, again, are no longer allowed to do that, thereby nuking their economy, which is something we really do need to do. Number three, a lot of people are saying we need to take Karg Island. That is something that would be an incredible escalation, but I believe that it is something that we do need to do. Let's see here. This is Rich in Pennsylvania. Real quick on Red Eye Radio. Rich, thanks for calling in. Go ahead.
0: Well, hi. I'm from Oregon. Yeah, I'm with you. I like Trump a lot, and he's done a lot of great things. And when he first started the Iran thing, I gave him an A. But, you know, when he says that we've defeated them militarily, he's blowing smoke up our butts, because if that was the case, they wouldn't be able to close the Strait of Hormuz. I mean, just be honest, and like your last caller said, just get the job done. I mean, it's almost like
27: gaslighting.
0: He's clueless, you know.
27: Yeah. Well,
0: if he ever thought Iran was ever going to be bargained in good faith, then he's naive. I mean,
27: yeah. All right, hey, Rich, I appreciate the call. Running out of time here. I'll say a couple of things real quick as we wrap up this hour. Number one, you're right, because you don't negotiate with terrorists. And as I said previous in this hour, I never had faith that Iran would negotiate in good faith. That's number one. Number two, their ability to close the Strait of Hormuz, that is a really difficult and tedious, frankly, conversation, because there's a lot of ways that the Iranians can close the Strait of Hormuz. I just talked about the drones, and there's some other ways as well. The problem is that the ships that go through the Strait of Hormuz, they can't get insurance. That's a bigger issue because of Iran.
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3: President Trump and NATO Secretary General says this week's leader summit in Turkey was a big success. But how is the alliance set for the future? Here's Fox's Jonathan Savage.
4: This summit was meant to show NATO's preparing for a new reality where the US takes less of a role defending Europe. But it began with President Trump criticizing some allies. Not a problem, said Secretary General Mark Rutte.
5: I truly believe in families which are able to deal with disagreements and do not try to put them under the carpet. Because you know, one day it will burst out and then it's too late.
4: President Trump and Secretary General Rutte both talked about unity as the summit ended, but they emphasized that unity depends on European leaders keeping their promise to shoulder more of the burden. In Ankara, Turkey, Jonathan Savage, Fox News.
3: A video testimony from Lance Twiggs, the former lover of suspected Charlie Kirk assassin Tyler Robinson, will be played in court Thursday as a week-long hearing nears its end. Details from Fox's Claudia Cowan.
6: Twiggs sat down with investigators and prosecutors on April 20th and has been keeping a low profile. Now, the defense successfully fought to get some parts of this video edited out before it is played, specifically where Twiggs relays Robinson's words that could be taken as confessions. The court also saw video of Robinson at the Washington County Sheriff's Department in the early morning hours of September 12th. That is where he surrendered with the help of his parents 2 days after Charlie Kirk was killed. Robinson's parents have been in the courtroom every day this week, as has Charlie Kirk's widow.
3: The full video expected to show Twiggs discussing texts, chat logs, and a note that the defense says prosecutors and the public would consider a confession from Robinson. And President Trump posting on Truth Social that he wants to ask the Supreme Court to rehear the case challenging his executive order ending birthright citizenship. The court last month rejected his attempt to restrict it. I'm Sue Guzman. This is Fox News.
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3: No prison time for a former Wisconsin judge convicted of obstructing ICE agents last year.
4: Former Milwaukee County Judge Hannah Dugan is spared a prison sentence, even probation, receiving only a $5,000 fine after jurors convicted her last year of obstructing federal immigration agents for helping an illegal immigrant in her court on a battery charge dodge the ICE agents. Dugan addressed the court for the first time ahead of sentencing, saying in part that she's a public servant who is just trying to do her job. Federal prosecutors sought over a year in prison for Dugan, arguing she abused the authority of her office to interfere with federal law enforcement. Jeff Manasso, Fox News.
3: Oil prices creeping up again after the U.S. and Iran exchanged a new round of attacks. Fox Business's Edward Lawrence with more.
5: Gas prices overnight, they remain the same here in the United States, holding steady. But WTI oil prices, they are inching up. Now, it seems Iran pushed President Trump too far. So now Operation Economic Fury is being reinstated. The U.S. Treasury Department revoked licenses for other countries and companies to buy Iranian oil. There are still sanctions, strict sanctions on Iran, and all the frozen assets for Iran remain frozen. Now, the New York Federal Reserve President John Williams says that oil, inflation, and the economy are all connected. So if oil prices rise, that puts pressure on inflation possibly rising, which in turn could have the Federal Reserve increasing interest rates.
3: President Trump has suggested more U.S. strikes could be coming. He believes negotiators are wasting their time. And authorities in southern China saying 39 people have died in flooding from Tropical Storm Maysak as Taiwan and China's east coast braced for another major storm expected to make landfall in the coming days. Most of the deaths related to the breach of a dam in an area east of the city of Nanning. Maysak brought record rainfall starting Saturday, breaching reservoirs and stranding people for days in homes and other buildings. The previously announced number of dead was only 6 people, but that rose over the last 24 hours. I'm Ted Lindner. This is Fox News.
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2: A video testimony from Lance Twiggs, a former lover of suspected Charlie Kirk assassin Tyler Robinson, is going to be played in court today as a week-long hearing nears its end. Details from Fox's Claudia Cowan.
3: Twiggs sat down with investigators and prosecutors on April 20th and has been keeping a low profile. Now, the defense successfully fought to get some parts of this video edited out before it is played, specifically where Twiggs relays Robinson's words that could be taken as confessions. The court also saw video of Robinson at the Washington County Sheriff's Department in the early morning hours of September 12th. That is where he surrendered with the help of his parents 2 days after Charlie Kirk was killed. Robinson's parents have been in the courtroom every day this week, as has Charlie Kirk's widow.
2: The full video expected to show Twiggs discussing text check logs. Also a note that the defense said prosecutors and the public would consider a confession from Robinson. Southern Poverty Law Center pleading not guilty to federal charges that it defrauded donors, not disclosing that some of the money was being used to pay informants in extremist organizations.
4: It's a new indictment adding details to charges first announced in April. The Justice Department accuses the Southern Poverty Law Center of using more than $4 million in donations to fund, through informants, extremist groups it claims to be fighting, a cause the donors thought they were supporting. Prosecutors say some of the money was used for recruiting new members and for buying new Ku Klux Klan robes and materials for cross-burning ceremonies. The SPLC denies wrongdoing and says the informant program provided critical intelligence regularly shared with law enforcement. It says it's being targeted as a perceived political enemy of President Trump. The case is scheduled to go to trial in October. Chris Foster, Fox News.
2: President Trump posted on Truth Social that he plans to ask the Supreme Court to rehear the case challenging his executive order ending birthright citizenship. Last month, the court rejected his attempt to restrict it. Also, last time the court agreed to rehear a case was 1965. I'm Sue Guzman. This is Fox News.
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9: 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I host a morning show in Nashville, Tennessee, Super Talk 99.7 WTN. 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
1: 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Here is Ken Berger in the Hadid Carpet Cleaning Traffic Center.
3: Right on the Beltway, but there is some ongoing construction activity. The Ad Loop near Pennsylvania Avenue, a couple of left lanes are blocked, but not seeing any major delay. Accident working in the district, M Street near 6th Street, so watch out for the responding units. There's road work on the ramp to the Ad Loop from northbound 95 in Virginia, the off-ramp to the Ad Loop in Springfield, so be aware you can get by, but you will notice the construction vehicles. Now, from GarageDoorRepair.com, the WMAL Weather Channel forecast.
4: A warm, humid tropical air mass in place and a flood watch this afternoon through this evening. Showers, thunderstorms coming through, and some can produce some tropical downpours. And high close to 90, shower storm threat early tonight, 72, or scattered storms tomorrow. From the Weather Channel, meteorologist Ray Stajic on WMAL.
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7: I'm getting a new phone, and we need to talk about it. O'Connor and Company here. It's our third hour, the 8 o'clock hour, 8:06 here on the East Coast in your nation's capital on our flagship station, WMAL. Looks like some of the fog and mist has burned off, and it's going to be a beautiful day. Or we might get a severe thunderstorm, and trees will come down and knock power lines out. Anything can happen in July in the Mid-Atlantic. Coming up, we're going to dive further into the evidence presented yesterday at the murder trial of Tyler Robinson. With Libby Emmons as she is covering the trial for the Post-Millennial. And I am Larry O'Connor. Good morning. Thanks for joining us here from the Relief Factor Studio. Joining us now, when I say anything can happen here in the Mid-Atlantic off the Chesapeake Bay, I mean anything can happen because Governor Wes Moore of Maryland has called an emergency session of the General Assembly beginning in August. This is very rare, very unusual. We have a regular general session, first 3 months of the year, and the business of the state should be taken care of in those 3 months. So when the governor calls for an emergency session, you know that it's dire. So we wanted to bring in one of our favorite members of the assembly, Delegate Kathy Shalega of Baltimore County, to join us to talk about this. So, Congresswoman, this is Delegate Shalega, excuse me. I'm getting ahead of myself, but I'd love for you to be a congresswoman someday.
8: Yeah, don't promote me.
7: Please tell me what this emergency is. Surely this must have something to do with the governor's failure rebuilding the Francis Scott Key Bridge, right? Is that what the emergency session is about?
8: Or, Larry, it could be the unaffordable electric bills.
7: Oh, yes.
8: The brownouts that we're seeing. It could be failing schools.
7: Mm.
8: There are a lot
7: of emergencies that require urgent attention from our lawmakers. So which one of those urgent problems is the governor asking you to address?

0: Well, this is all a charade for him to get national news. Of course, that's, you know, his main goal, and to distract from his record here in Maryland. So let's review. Governor Wes Moore blew through a $5 billion surplus and then proceeded to raise more taxes and fees than we've ever seen in our state's history, more than 300. And now he's out of money. We'll come back in January with a new legislature. They're going to have to raise taxes because they have no ability to cut spending.
1: Yep.
0: All the meanwhile, people are fleeing our state. Taxpayers are moving out. But this special session is not about any of that. It's to redistrict and find a way to get rid of the only Republican representative in Maryland, who is our very own Andy Harris.
1: Absolutely unbelievable that there is an emergency session being called. And by the way, I, you know, not for nothing, but I live near the Annapolis area, and we celebrate when the session is done at the end of March because we get our town back. It's not a town meant for a lot of traffic. Summertime is the worst, Delegate Shalega, because we got tourists in town. We've got families in town whose plebes are at the Naval Academy, and it's great, and it's exciting. Now add to that, in August, we're bringing all of the lawmakers back in and all of their staffs for a session. It's going to shut down Annapolis. He doesn't care about tourism. He doesn't care about the money. All he cares about is pleasing Hakeem Jeffries so he can eliminate one more Republican House seat from Maryland. Absolutely outrageous.
0: It's outrageous. It is also a distraction tactic. So if for him, it's kind of a, I'm sure he's looking at it as a win-win. He's catering to his liberal, like radical lefties who want no Republican representation. Wait, Larry, I thought there were no kings. But in Maryland, there is a king. His name is Wes Moore.
1: King Wes.
0: He wants to be the king of Maryland. He wants to shut out any Republican representation. And that's his aim here. He wants to be on CNN, you know, MSNBC, anyone that will have him. And he wants the national liberals to like him. And who pays the price? Maryland citizens.
1: So Democrats in Virginia attempted this. And of course, in Virginia, you needed to amend the Constitution through a referendum. It barely won. And then a court overturned it. Now, you don't have to go that drastic in Maryland, but there is judicial review. And if I remember right, famously, the last time, a couple of months ago, Wes Moore tried to do this, his own president of the Senate, a Democrat, said, yeah, let's not do this because the judicial review could involve redrawing these maps in such a way that it benefits Republicans, giving them an extra seat or two. Is that on the table here? What's the strategy?
0: Well, they haven't allowed me into their meeting yet. And I wish I had listening devices, but I do not.
1: You should get those Groucho glasses and nose with them. They won't recognize you, Kathy. You can just say you're one of the new transgender delegates from Bethesda. They'll believe it.
0: Yeah, maybe I dress like a man exactly. I mean, right. Wes Moore likes that as well. But, you know, we're hearing that they're contemplating amending the Constitution, putting it on the ballot in November so they can violate the Declaration of Rights. So a few, when they tried this the last time, we took them to court, which we vow to do again, and we were successful. And the court case proudly is Shalega versus Lamone. And what Judge Battaglia found was that they are violating the Declaration of Rights, the Constitution, by gerrymandering politically and disenfranchising Republican voters. So I'm not sure how they get around the Declaration of Rights, but they'll have some crafty way to try to do that and put something on the ballot. It's outrageous.
1: Yeah, and let's just be clear here, because this fight has been going on in Maryland for, going on 15 years, because that's as long as I've been here. It's probably been going on longer. There used to be two districts that were drawn in such a way that Republicans pretty much had their representation in the House. That was Maryland 1 and Maryland 6. Maryland 6 might be familiar to people because it's one of those seats that Republicans try over the last several occasions, but they always come up short because the district was redrawn to include parts of very Democrat, very liberal Bethesda. that has nothing to do with the far reaches of Western Maryland that the district was supposed to represent. That it was represented by a Republican. Then Governor Martin O'Malley, Delegate Shalega, correct me please if I'm wrong. Then Governor Martin O'Malley specifically said under oath, yeah, we drew that district in such a way because we wanted to replace the Republican with a Democrat. They said it out loud. That's what they do. And now they're trying to do it again.
0: Yes. Well, and Larry, going back to before that, we used to have 20 years ago, 25 years ago, four Republicans, four Democrats in Congress, in the Maryland eight-member delegation, which, by the way, our population hasn't grown in 25 years, so we still have eight. Mm-hmm. Wonder why. Probably taxes, fees, you know, the punitive climate here. But they went, you know, they were able to redistrict it to not 4-4, but 6-2. Then they got it to 7-1, and now they're attempting to get rid of all Republicans. But, you know, what your audience probably doesn't remember is two of the last four governors have been Republican.
1: That's right.
0: So statewide, Republicans win. And, you know, people are not as deep, deep blue as 8-0 would purport to be. So this is just a blatant discriminatory act against independents and center right people. And it's wrong. But of course, that's because he doesn't want you to look at the man behind the curtain. He wants to be president, but he doesn't want you to know that he's financially mismanaged our state.
1: He's also running for re-election this year. And Mr. Cox, the nominee for the Republicans, he unsuccessfully ran 4 years ago against Governor Westmore. Do you interpret this as a sign of confidence from Governor Moore that he thinks he's got this reelection in the bag, so now he can already be looking at being a prime candidate for a running mate in 28?
0: I do think he's looking at it that way. And, you know, we are working hard to make sure that we're answering back to Westmore. Dan Cox has moderated his message and is working hard to get it out there, which is you have a choice. Westmore, who turned a $5 billion surplus into a, you know, $4 billion deficit while raising taxes. He continues to push his climate change agenda, which means Maryland has some of the highest electric bills in the entire country. He continues to want to ban your gas stove, move it to solar, get rid of fossil fuels. I mean, his agenda is a disaster, but it is courting the left so that he could, you know, get on TV. He wants to be president while denying it. We know it's true.
1: He spends more time in North Carolina and in Georgia than he does in Maryland these days, Kathy Shalega. It's transparent what he's attempting to do. Kathy Shalega had for many years been part of the leadership team for Republicans in Annapolis. Nick Kipke was that velvet glove, and you were the iron fist right behind it. And the two of you were a great combo,
0: Kathy. Cop, bad cop. Yeah, why did I have to be the bad cop?
1: It's funny.
0: Of the Maryland Freedom.
1: I just had dinner with Kipke the other day because I now live in Kipke's district. He's going to be my state senator this time around. And he was like, yeah, thank God Kathy was there to do all the dirty work for me. It's true. Kathy Shalega, you're always welcome here. Great talking with you.
0: Thanks, Larry.
1: Keep it right here on O'Connor and Company. More to come. It's time for WMAL traffic and weather. 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
2: WOL traffic from the Hadid Carpet Cleaning Traffic Center. I'm Ken Berger. No worries anywhere on the Beltway. All the overnight construction has lifted. However, there is a work zone in Springfield. It's on the on-ramp from northbound 95 to the Beltway. Up in Laytonville, Montgomery County, Damascus Road eastbound between Laytonville Road and Sundown Road, there is a tree and wires down in the roadway, so watch out for the responding units. Accident working in the district, M Street at 6th Street Southwest. Now from GarageDoorRepair.com, the WMAL Weather Channel forecast.
3: A warm, humid tropical air mass in place and a flood watch this afternoon through this evening. showers, thunderstorms coming through, and some could produce some tropical downpours. High close to 90, shower storm threat early tonight, 72, or scattered storms tomorrow. From the Weather Channel, meteorologist Ray Stajic on WMAL.
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1: Preliminary hearing over the Tyler Robinson alleged assassination of Charlie Kirk. Libby Emmons from the Postmillennial will join us coming up in just a bit. We're talking about these midterms, of course. It's summertime. People are, you know, well, we don't have to worry about soccer anymore. That's good. But people are enjoying their vacations. And this is sort of a dead time before things really ramp up for those midterms. Still a few primaries to go, by the way. And if you live in Missouri, please vote for Chris DeGaulle from Missouri 6. Chris DeGaulle, former host of this program, my best friend, the best man at my wedding. He will make a great congressman. Don't forget that election's coming up in about 3.5 weeks. We should be focusing quite a bit on these midterms, and we need to focus on who the Democrats are nominating because they're terrifying. We need to focus on the policies and issues that matter most, and we need to warn people that if you give the majority to the Democrats, the next 2 years is going to be nothing but investigations and impeachments of Donald Trump. They're telling you that. I hope you're paying attention. That said, Republicans also need to be proactive about certain issues that matter, and I'm begging Republican politicians, their staff, their campaign apparatus, please listen to me. You need to talk about the data centers. It's what voters are talking about right now. It's what parents are talking about. It's what homeowners are talking about and property owners are talking about. It's happening right now, and you need to have a good answer for it. And this cuts across party lines. This is like MAHA. This is like transgender. This is like CRT. This is like shutting down our schools. That passion is there. And it's a growing topic that is really affecting people's lives. And you need to have good answers, and you need to have smart policies that take that into account. Let me tell you two stories, a tale of two princes, if we will, right here in the nation's capital's backyard. First, Prince George's County, Maryland. Just yesterday, the Prince George's County Council. Take a listen to this.
12: Well, after a good deal of debate as well as public comment, the Prince George's County Council has just passed a moratorium, a two-year moratorium on the development of large data centers in the county. Now, they say they can lift that moratorium if they are able to pass some comprehensive zoning that addresses the concerns of data centers. Now, there was a good deal of a divide on the council because some people really want data centers to come in and help with economic development. The county executive, for instance, did not want this moratorium because she wants to be able to put data centers in places where there will not be opposition, again, to get some of that economic revenue. There were people in here who seemed to have scripts. They were wearing T-shirts that all matched. They were pro-data center. They would not say where they came from or who supported them or who organized them. There were accusations that perhaps they were being paid by some sort of a special interest. But when I confronted those people, they would not answer those questions.
1: They wouldn't say one way or the other. But the people, the grassroots, the organic movement against these data centers, or at the very least in favor of a moratorium, they won out in the end. And for Democrat-dominated Prince George's County to do that and turn down money that they can use for all of their stupid projects, that's saying something. And now you look south of the district in Northern Virginia, Prince William County, a little more purple, a little more conservative, and here's what just happened.
13: Ahead of Tuesday's meeting, Prince William County residents urged the Board of Supervisors to vote against a new 2,000-acre data center proposal known as Dulles South, which would be twice the size of the now-defeated Digital Gateway data center complex.
14: We are not going to have just defeated the Digital Gateway after 3 years of blood, sweat, and many tears to do it all over again. We are not doing this dog and pony show. Yes. We believe the supervisors have an opportunity to show Prince William, Virginia, and the world they can get it right this time.
13: So far, the majority of the people who have spoken to the board are against the project, but some residents who live near the site told the board they're open to it because they'd rather have a data center than more neighborhoods that add more cars on roads. The Taxpayers Protection Alliance adds that data centers have produced millions of dollars in local tax revenue. But not every county is expected to see a windfall from data centers. Spotsylvania and Stafford counties' tax rates are so low that they're not expected to see that kind of revenue.
15: Tax rate of $1.25, really, what are we getting from this?
16: Just say no.
1: Well, listen, let me cut to the chase here. Prince William County Board of Supervisors rejected the plan for the 2,000-acre data center. That's how they voted. Again, the people are rising up about this. The people are speaking out against this. I'm not pro or against. I'm just telling you this is an issue that the grassroots cares about. And if Republicans want to promote these data centers for various good reasons, have your answers ready and have some solutions and have some compassion for those voters, and you'll do very well. It's a very important political issue.
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21: WMAL News at 5:30. Good morning. I'm John Matthews. A bus crash into a building in Pikesville in Baltimore County sent dozens to the hospital.
22: More than 30 people were injured Wednesday when a Maryland Transit Administration bus crashed into a building in Pikesville just outside Baltimore. Authorities say several civilian vehicles were also involved, including one that overturned. Rescue crews freed one person that was trapped inside the bus, another from a car, with at least one patient reported in critical condition. Officials declared a mass casualty incident as first responders rushed to the scene. The governor, Wes Moore, says the state's coordinating with local leaders as the investigation continues. Ted Lindner, Fox News.
21: Another setback for the Trump administration's efforts to put the president's name back on the Kennedy Center.
23: A three-judge panel has denied a request from the Kennedy Center's Board of Regents to restore the president's name to that institution. They hope to keep it in place while appealing an earlier ruling that determined that the name change was illegal in the first place and that only Congress has that power.
21: 7 News' Scott Thuman. The president has much better luck in his Florida backyard today.
24: Palm Beach International Airport is getting a new name, courtesy of a law signed by Florida's Republican Governor Ron DeSantis earlier this year. The official renaming to the President Donald J. Trump International Airport includes a new navy blue sign with white lettering. The airport's three-letter designation from PBI to DJT, which is used for navigation purposes, is expected to happen on August 18th. Not everyone is okay with the name change. Two lawsuits have been filed in an attempt to stop it. Tanya J. Powers, Fox News.
21: Dow futures up 15 points. NASDAQ futures up 179. In sports, a win for the Nats over the Astros. The Orioles fall to the Cubs. Traffic and weather next.
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27: Montgomery County, Laytonsville for the closure of a lane on the southbound side of Damascus Road between Laytonsville Road and Sundown Road. This is because of tree and wires down in the roadway. Police are on the scene, so follow their direction. The accident, M Street at 6th Street Southwest, has been cleared. Traffic on the Beltway, both in Maryland and in Virginia, running well. Broken down vehicle reported in the right lane on the eastbound Minneville Road at Dale Boulevard in Dale City. Now, from GarageDoorRepair.com, the WMAL Weather Channel forecast.
28: Flood watch now up for the potential for flooding for some thunderstorm clusters coming through that could produce some tropical and blinding downpours. This afternoon, a better chance right through this evening. High close to 90. Tonight will drop to 72. More storms tomorrow from the Weather Channel. Ray Stajic, WMAL.
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1: Earlier this morning, we went through a lot of the details that were presented in court yesterday in Utah, the preliminary hearing for the murder trial of Tyler Robinson. He stands accused of assassinating Charlie Kirk, of course. That was on September 10th of last year. It was a traumatic event that I think we're still getting over. I don't think we'll ever truly get over it. A shock to all of our systems. And it's bizarre to me that there are three sort of reactions to this horrific crime against humanity. The first is to do what a normal human being does, which is continue to grieve, continue to be shocked, furious, terrified, you know, anger, depression, bargaining, acceptance, right? The five stages of grief. I think I only mentioned four of them. Forgive me for missing one. Anger, denial, bargaining, depression, acceptance. Oh, yeah, denial. There you go. That's the one that a lot of other people seem to be dwelling in. The people who are focused on conspiracy theories, who want to look at everything but the facts at hand and dream up some sort of bizarre international plot against Charlie Kirk because we're told he was changing his position on the state of Israel, which is, again, as I hate to put it this way, but if that's worthy of assassination by Mossad, why is Tucker Carlson still alive? I don't mean to be flip. I truly do want to know an answer to that. And then the third, sadly, it comes from mainstream media, Democrats, elected officials. They just ignore it. They gave it lip service for about 24 hours. You actually had some people say, well, yeah, it's sad that he died. But, you know, look at all these horrible things he said. So kind of had it coming is the unspoken statement from them. Or even worse, they just ignore it completely. They just don't want to talk about it. They want to act like it didn't happen. Well, we're going to stay with anger, and we're going to stay with a little bit of depression, and we're going to follow the facts. And to help us with that is Libby Emmons. Now, she's the editor-in-chief of the great Post-Millennial and Human Events websites and host of the Pod Millennial podcast. Libby, thank you for covering this story in such a thoughtful and diligent way.
30: Thanks so much, Larry. I appreciate it.
1: So what did we learn yesterday at this evidentiary hearing? It sure looked like a ton of evidence against Tyler Robinson.
30: Yeah, it was really quite a wild day in court. I was watching along with the team at the Post-Millennial, and we saw some never-before-seen footage of Tyler Robinson showing his movements around campus. And we know that the police, they placed him on campus four times at least during the hours from September 10th through September 11th. They clocked his license plate after Robinson had had an odd interaction with police. And so police took down the number of his license plate, and that was later used to help track him down. The video footage was really incredible to see this person who is believed to be Robinson, as the witness said, and as you say in court, moving through campus, showing his, what appeared to be a limp or a difficulty moving one of his legs. It's believed that the rifle was in his pant leg at that point when he was trying to move around a parking structure. So that was fascinating to see. That was never before seen. Yeah. We also had the DNA evidence, which was tried to be discounted by the defense, who were essentially trying to debunk DNA evidence entirely. But that was pretty damning as well. 95% match for Tyler Robinson on a towel that was found at the scene, and another 89% on the screwdriver.
1: Now, this is all pretty compelling evidence. And by the way, the purpose of this hearing is not to determine guilt or innocence or what have you. This is just to show that there are reasonable grounds in the state of Utah to move forward to the full trial, right? That's all we're determining right now.
30: That's all we're doing. This is a preliminary hearing to determine probable cause. In other states that don't do it like this, this would be the part where all of the evidence is being reviewed by a grand jury before they determine whether or not to issue an indictment, at which point the case would go forward.
1: So Libby Emmons is our guest from the Post-Millennial, and we're talking about yesterday's preliminary hearing of Tyler Robinson. Was there, it appears, based on the clips that we played earlier in the program, Libby, that there was some conversation about motive, and it centered on Charlie Kirk's outspoken and effective positions and his way of effectively communicating his positions on conservative ideas, specifically having to do with gay and transgender issues. Is that sort of what the motive is looking like right now?
30: Yeah, so we did see the state attempting to establish motive. There were, text messages and things like that that were brought into court, including a message from Tyler Robinson to his roommate, lover, person who is trans, Lance Twiggs, saying that Robinson had had enough of his hatred, referencing Charlie Kirk. And so to bring that into court, that concept of motive, you had the prosecutors bringing in a statement from a Turning Point USA board member, a man who's a pastor as well, to bring in information about what Charlie Kirk's views were, as in, what is this hatred that Robinson appears to be referencing. The defense did not want to have that entered. They did not want to see that. They said that, because there were some religious themes in that statement, defense did not want to see the religious themes, said that that was not part of the aggravating circumstance that the prosecution was seeking. The prosecution was seeking political aggravating circumstance, and the defense said, this statement has religion in it. That's not the same thing. So that's actually pretty interesting too, given where we are in our American culture right now, like politics, religion, there's a lot of linkage there.
1: Yeah, there sure is. Just the Orwellian language involved here, or thought process, where I'm tired of his hate, so I'm going to put a bullet in his throat and murder him and leave his wife, a widow of and mother of two children, without a father. That's that's a good way to stop hate. It's so maddening, Libby, to watch this. And it's hard not to get emotional, especially considering Charlie was our colleague here on this network and we worked with him.
30: I'm still in denial half the time. I'm like, how can this still be? How can this still be true?
1: Yeah.
30: That someone just killed him like that. I mean, he was a good man, a good father, husband, all of that. Like, and his parents are in court. We have a colleague, Jack Posobiec, who works with us at Human Events and the Postmillennial. He has been in court, and he has been relaying back what that's like. And he said that on Monday, which was the first day of the preliminary hearing, which is set to last this whole week, Robinson did not look back. His parents were in the courtroom. I hear it's a very small courtroom. His parents did not look back. Robinson did not look back at his parents who were sitting there. He was apparently laughing with his attorneys. And it always strikes me as so remarkable that this one horrible act has ruined the lives of so many people, not just Charlie and his family, his wife, his kids, his parents, his sister, but Robinson's life as well. You know, this was a young man. Now his whole life is ruined. His, his boyfriend, Lance Twiggs, his life is a mess. And his parents, I think of his parents and how devastating this must be. You raise a child, you don't expect them to go on and kill someone.
1: Yeah. Speaking of the parents and other people in the family, my understanding, if I remember right, Libby Emmons, please correct me, you're following this closer than I am, but in the aftermath of Charlie Kirk's murder, there were reports that there were family members and parents who presented evidence. There was some report of a written confession, if not a phone call confession, that Tyler Robinson engaged in. Has any of that been presented? Do we expect it to be presented later this week?
30: That has not been presented yet. I remember that, too. And we have had some discussion that additional video footage would be coming into court from the Washington County Sheriff's Office. And Washington County is where Robinson's parents live, where I believe it was Washington County, in the southern part of the state. And so we're going to see that footage as well, and that we believe will be Robinson coming in. Now, his parents had recognized him from the original footage that was released by the FBI back on September 11th, I believe, when they were looking for people to recognize this person, and that video footage was put out there for people to see. Robinson's parents reportedly recognized their son, contacted him, and encouraged him to turn himself in. Now, that's certainly something that the defense may be able to use as a mitigating factor as they try and get the death penalty taken off the table, is that he did turn himself in.
1: Libby, is there any indication at this point as to what his defense might be?
30: That has been something that we have been watching for as well. I'm not entirely clear what it's going to be. I think that they're going to try to discredit everything. They tried to discredit the concept of DNA evidence. They have been doing this one tactic called trying to delay everything since going back into the fall, and they are still trying to do that. They object at pretty much every possible moment, even though they have what's called a standing objection in court, meaning that they de facto object to pretty much everything. So they're definitely going to be trying
1: to do
30: that.
1: By the way, with my wife when we've had an argument. It doesn't go over well. I don't suggest trying it. Yeah.
30: Yeah. So I know that, delays, objections, that's definitely part of their tactic. And I think once we really start to get into it, trying to minimize the severe punishment that the state is looking for is going to be part of it as well.
1: Only a minute left, Libby, but is it possible that they might utilize some of the outrageous things you're hearing from the places like Candace Owens and other bizarre theories that are out there on the internet, that might become part of their defense, that Candace Owens is actually running cover and offering some kind of narrative that would aid in this murderer getting off?
30: I don't know. I haven't really been following what she's been saying about the case.
1: No wonder you sound so happy and healthy.
30: Yeah, I'm trying to stick to the facts, what comes out of court, trying to read the motions from both parties, trying to understand it from that perspective. Certainly the defense has had a lot to say about media. They claim that most of the media is out there about this case has been pro-prosecution, which I found very surprising to hear, and not perhaps my experience, but they have definitely been making arguments that media is a problem.
1: Libby Emmons doing great work at Postmillennial and Human Events, the whole team there covering this on the scene and giving you all the details. Make sure you check it out, as well as our great coverage at Town Hall. Thank you, Libby. Great talking with you. We'll have you back.
30: Thanks so much.
1: This is O'Connor and Company. Keep it here. We've got more to say. Usually. Time now for WMAL traffic and weather. Let's check things out from the Hadid Carpet Cleaning Traffic Center.
27: WMAL traffic from the Hadid Carpet Cleaning Traffic Center. I'm Ken Berger. They are working an accident now. It's reported on the inner loop near 66 and Merrifield. Watch out for the responding units. Up in Laytonville, Montgomery County, there's a downed tree and wires closing a lane southbound Damascus Road between Laytonville Road and Sundown Road. Slow ride developing southbound DC 295 between Burroughs Avenue and East Capitol Street. Dale City delays northbound 95 between Dale Boulevard to the Prince William Parkway. Now from GarageToRepair.com, the WMAO Weather Channel forecast.
28: Flood watch now up for the potential for flooding for some thunderstorm clusters coming through that could produce some tropical and blinding downpours. This afternoon, a better chance right through this evening. High close to 90. Tonight will drop to 72. More storms tomorrow from the Weather Channel. Race Dajic, WMAL.
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0: is Mitch McConnell? Is he still with us? Is he conscious? Is he being protected so that the Democrat governor of Kentucky can't name a Democrat to replace him, thus screwing things up even more for the Republican majority? We'll get to those details coming up, including some surprising new information brought by our colleague here on the network, Scott Jennings. That coming up in just a bit. First, though, an update on the earthquake in Venezuela. Search continues, and there might still be victims alive, even after 13 days of being trapped in debris and collapsed buildings. Several million tons of debris in the most affected parts of Venezuela. You've got neighbors helping their friends search for relatives by digging in the rubble themselves. And there's some, a bright spot right now, because people are getting help and they're getting fed thanks to people like you opening your hearts and your wallets with donations for our friends at the Christian nonprofit relief organization Food for the Poor. They're rushing meals, medical kits, and other essentials to thousands of folks who are not living on the streets after their buildings collapsed. Thank God. Here's a report from BBC to give you the latest update.
1: The earthquakes ripped through this landscape, obliterating parts of it. There simply isn't enough manpower or equipment to dig through it all.
2: There are just pockets and pockets of destruction. Just, it's really hard to find the words to describe the scale of destruction in northern Venezuela. It's also clear that it will take a long time, weeks, months, to even assess what it will take for this country to start to recover.
0: Jesus said, what you did for the least of these, you did for me, and this is our opportunity to do for the least of these by helping with this massive humanitarian effort. 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I'm so happy and proud, frankly, that I can use the platform of this show to be able to extend a helping hand when people are in need. And you have been so generous in the past. So if you can go to LarryOShow.com, click on that banner. Or if you'd like, you can just text my name, Larry, to 51555. That's 51555. Text the name Larry. Give whatever you can for our friends at Food for the Poor so that they can help those in desperate need. Thank you for that. So where is Mitch McConnell? There are reports. He has not been seen in weeks now. There are reports that he collapsed, that he was rushed to the hospital, that he had some sort of episode. And there were recent reports from Laura Loomer, who I don't hang my hat on all of her reporting. Don't get me wrong. But sometimes she's right about things. And she does have some pretty good sources in town. Again, not always right. You have to sift through data out there, sadly. And there's a good way for us to be able to evaluate people based on our trust level in their reporting. But she says that Mitch McConnell is on life support, that he is, in her words, brain dead, and he isn't ever coming back. We don't know if that means he's never coming back, you know, to the living, or if he's never coming back to the Senate. It sure appears like he's not coming back to the Senate. And those were the rampant rumors yesterday. And then suddenly we had a counter narrative provided by Majority Whip John Barrasso of Wyoming, who said that Senator Barrasso and Senator McConnell had a lengthy conversation yesterday afternoon, and they spoke for about 20 minutes. And Senator McConnell was fully engaged and eager to get back to the Senate. Furthermore, Scott Jennings, CNN analyst, radio host here on this network, he said that he spoke with Senator McConnell. He's from Kentucky, Scott Jennings is. He said the senior senator from Kentucky said he's still recovering in the hospital. We talked for just shy of 20 minutes. Again, 20-minute phone call. That's, people are looking at these statements saying, oh, so everybody talked to him for about 20 minutes. That's interesting. Said they talked about Iran, Ukraine, the unfolding situation in Maine with Graham Plattner. Everybody's talking about Graham Plattner. And his recent visit to the Teddy Roosevelt Presidential Library. So what's going on here exactly? In fact, Jennings appeared on CNN last night with this exclusive news that he had had a personal conversation with Mitch McConnell, who we're told is brain dead at the moment. And here's what Jennings said. This is clip 7, folks, if we can run that one. Clip 7.
3: Spoke with Mitch McConnell today. What did you talk about? What did he say? Yeah, he called me this morning before I did my radio show. We talked for about 17 minutes. You know, he talked a lot about the situation with Iran, talked a little bit about Ukraine and what's going on in Europe. I told him I'd been to the Teddy Roosevelt Library. We talked a little bit about the history of the vice presidency and how Roosevelt had transformed that in the modern presidency, a little history of the Senate. I mean, it was a wide-ranging conversation. I talked to him often. I hadn't talked to him since he'd been in. I'd gotten a few text messages from him, but I hadn't spoken to him. So it was good to hear his voice. Voice sounded strong and sounded like he was keeping up with the news to me.
4: Did you ask him how he was feeling?
3: Yeah, he said he was feeling okay. You know, obviously well enough to call me on the phone, and obviously well enough to talk to Barrasso and Thune. Now, look, I'm not qualified to discuss any medical issues or give you any information about that. That's really for him or his staff to do. But, you know, I talk to him from time to time, and I see him from time to time. And, you know, we had a conversation today about the things that we normally talk about, which are news of the day, political stuff.
4: Did you come away feeling like he's still capable of serving the people of Kentucky as senator?
3: I came away feeling that he was staying on top of the news. Again, look, his condition and why he's in the hospital or when he might come out, or look, that's
4: do you know why?
0: Yeah, this is all just too bizarre, and I return to my main thesis. Retire, have fun with your family and your grandchildren, and don't die in office. That's not what our founders wanted, and Senator McConnell and his family stay in our prayers. That's just sad.
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11: WMAL News at 6. Good morning, everyone. I'm John Matthews. D.C. police have a slasher movie they want you to watch. Surveillance video of a man taking out tires in an alley in Georgetown.
12: Andre Servine could not believe what he was seeing. A suspect stabbing his SUV.
13: It has like 5 or 6... slashes like punctures.
12: Servine is not alone. According to MPD, the wheels of 3 vehicles in this alley were all punctured around noon Tuesday. Servine says this random attack will cost him.
13: I don't know. I'm probably going to be spending $600-$800 just on tires.
11: 7 News' Christian Flores, if you've seen something, please say something. We're learning this morning 3 more people have been charged in the alleged vandalizing of the Lincoln Memorial for Reflecting Pool.
14: Cameron Thiers, Sophie Dennison Gibby, and Justin Carreno were detained last month after officers said they saw them removing pieces of blue paint from the landmark. The trio was arraigned Wednesday in court, pleading not guilty to misdemeanor charges. They've been ordered by a judge to stay away from the pool, and if found guilty, they could face fines of up to $1,000 and a maximum of 180 days in jail.
11: 7 News' John Rogers, former Olympian David Hearn, due to be arraigned in his case later today. It's summer and Virginia's getting another visit from an unwanted parasite.
15: 10 cases of cyclosporiasis caused by cyclospora, which presents itself like a stomach bug so far.
16: We definitely expect to see an increase. We typically see that each summer.
15: Mary Beth DeMarco with the Virginia Department of Health. Over the last 2 years, the Commonwealth averaged about 160 cases. While the disease isn't spread directly from person to person, infected people pass the parasite site in feces. Best advice to reduce exposure?
16: Wash all fruits and vegetables thoroughly under running water before eating, cutting, or cooking.
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11: Maryland says it's had 32 cases of the parasite reported from May through mid-June. Montgomery County Democrats now have a winner in the last of 4 at-large council seats in June's primary.
17: Carla Silvestri has beaten Fatmata Barry. Silvestri, a school board member, received nearly 10.5% of the vote to Barry 10.2. Her campaign stressed strengthening the economy and supporting small businesses. Mark Elrich, who reached term limits for county executive, won the most votes for an at-large council seat, followed by Scott Evan Goldberg and Lori Ann Sales. Dick Uliano, WMAL and WMAL.com.
11: The Fairfax County School Board's finding it tricky to strike a balance between using technology and limiting screen time in class.
18: Every year we delay, that's one more year that children are being harmed.
1: School Board member Mateo Dunn echoed by this Woodson High Schooler.
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1: While the board did pass a resolution, in the same meeting, they also approved a new online textbook for fourth graders, with FCPS Chief Academic Officer Sloan Presidio insisting,
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5: Volume increasing southbound DC 295 between Eastern Avenue and East Capitol Street. M Street at 6th Street Southwest, that crash has been cleared. The incident in Montgomery County on southbound Damascus Road near Sundown Road has been cleared. All lanes are now open. The delays in Urbana southbound 270 between Maryland 80 and the truck scales. Inbound New York Avenue busy between South Dakota Avenue and Bladensburg Road. Now from GarageDoorRepair.com. The WMAL Weather Channel forecast.
6: A warm, humid tropical air mass in place and a flood watch this afternoon through this evening. Showers, thunderstorms coming through, and some could produce some tropical downpours. And high close to 90, shower storm threat early tonight, 72, or scattered storms tomorrow. From the Weather Channel, meteorologist Ray Stajicon, WMAL.
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9: A very good Thursday morning from your nation's capital at our flagship station, WMAL. Shooting coast to coast and around the world and really into the universe. If you think about it, it's O'Connor and Company of the Relief Factor Studios. I hate to be a cynic. I don't want this to sound uncharitable or in some way parochial. But in the same way, when the United States got knocked out of the World Cup, I felt sad, but at the same time, a little relieved that, you know, I don't have to pretend to like soccer anymore. And I don't hate soccer. It just, you know, keep it low on the list of my favorite sports. I'm now sort of faced with the reality that I can stop really caring so much about a Senate race in Maine. I don't have to expend all of my energy and all of my focus and all of my passion to make sure Susan Collins stays in the Senate. I think she's going to stay in the Senate, and don't get me wrong, I value her voice there as far as it gives us a majority in the Senate so that we Republicans can determine the agenda and which bills are going to get priority and who gets to be chairmen of committees. And that's great. But I mean, let's face it, Susan Collins is often on the wrong side of issues that I care most about. But think about all the focus we put into Maine to make sure that Susan, I hope Susan was paying attention. I hope she rewards all of us for fighting for her. But honestly, it was less about Susan Collins as it was about this sociopathic, narcissistic, Nazi tattoo-wearing, serial bully and abuser, and now accused rapist, Graham Platner, who yesterday announced, well,

0: Coming up in mere moments, we've got an update on one of the largest sanctuary jurisdictions in the Washington, D.C. area, which still claims that it's not a sanctuary jurisdiction. They just passed a meaningless law making it illegal for ICE to operate. But of course, they can't do that. We'll get into the details coming up and just how loco moco is Montgomery County. In a moment. First, I do want to give you an update on the earthquake-ravaged Venezuela situation, because the search still goes on. This is 14 days for people who may be trapped in debris from collapsed buildings. Several million tons of building debris still need to be cleared out, and there's millions of people who are still affected now. Neighbors are helping their friends search for relatives. I saw a video yesterday, by the way. I don't know if you saw this, where a woman, a mother, not a birthing person, a mother, was trapped under debris with three children, and she kept them alive by nursing them. There are miracles still happening. Listen to this from Canadian Broadcasting Company.
1: There are believed to be about five people who were in a barbershop when the earthquake hit on June 24th, those twin earthquakes that rocked this part of Venezuela. And there are people here holding on to this thread of hope that they may still, after this earthquake, they still believe there's this small sliver of a chance. There's just people reporting that they've heard voices. And
0: they still need help. And this is moments, there are moments like this when Americans step up and help, Christians step up and help, people who understand our charitable charge from God step up to help. So please, I want you to be able to be a part of that. Our friends, the Christian nonprofit relief organization, Food for the Poor, they're currently rushing meals, medical kits, other essentials to thousands of folks who are not living on the streets after their buildings collapsed in the earthquakes. You can be a part of this assistance, this humanitarian effort. It's massive. Just go to LarryOShow.com. That's the show's website, LarryOShow.com. 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Be a part of helping these brothers and sisters who are devastated right now and desperately need help, and the help will get right to them. 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Thank you for that. Montgomery County, Maryland is one of the largest jurisdictions right on the border of the District of Columbia. It's obviously Maryland. It is Bethesda. It's Chevy Chase, Silver Spring, all these cities that you probably hear about, Gaithersburg. You hear about these cities nationwide all the time. Those of us who live in the area, we know full well what Montgomery County is all like. When I first moved to D.C. from Southern California, I jokingly said, I feel right at home in Montgomery County. Montgomery County is like L.A. County without the palm trees. In terms of the politics, it is dominated by Democrats. It is left, left, left wing. And it's been going downhill, sadly, for the last couple of decades, because the people who gain power in Montgomery County, Maryland, they do more to fight against Republicans in Washington, D.C. than they do to just help the taxpayers of Montgomery County. And make no mistake, those taxpayers pay a lot of taxes. And so they refuse to work with ICE. They refuse to hand criminals over to ICE so that they can be deported. And there have been horrendous crimes committed in Montgomery County against American citizens at the hands of illegal immigrants because of this policy. And they've now passed a new law. Take a listen to this local report about the new law that they're employing now in Montgomery County that is meaningless, costs a lot of money, and actually does nothing because Democrats. Here, listen.
2: What you see behind me here is the latest example of how Montgomery County officials are trying to hinder ICE in the community. You see this sign posted on the front of the Silver Spring Civic Building? Well, it says Montgomery County does not consent to the conduct of civil immigration enforcement operations on these premises. Essentially, ICE is not allowed to operate here. It's one of the new laws the county passed recently. And part of that law also created a new portal, which launched today, where citizens can report what the county is referring to as illegal ICE activity. For instance, if ICE showed up here or if agents were wearing masks. We can show you what the portal looks like. Gives you an opportunity to report where and when these alleged offenses took place. The county is telling us that they're just going to compile this data, that this is not a 24/7 way of getting a response from the county. They say in an emergency, those who are having problems with ICE should contact the immigrant rights organization CASA, and that they will help them out. But Montgomery County Executive Mark Elrich says that this is just another way that he wants to try to put the brakes on ICE activity in the community. He says it does not make it a sanctuary because ICE can still continue to operate. They just can't do it on county property, and they can't wear masks.
0: This is all part of a bill that the Democrats plowed through called Unmask ICE. And yes, it was paid for. It wasn't paid for by this group. It was lobbied for, written for, and delivered for this group called CASA Maryland. CASA Maryland is a left-wing radical Marxist group that doesn't believe in borders. CASA de Maryland, just listen to the Spanish-sounding name, is all about flooding the zone with illegal immigrants, and they have rewritten laws in Montgomery County to accommodate them. Here's the thing. The website that he refers to is called Montgomery County MD.gov/protecting. That's where you can go for this ICE portal to make your report. It's anonymous. And it would be a real shame if people just flooded that website with a bunch of phony reporting. It would be a real shame, wouldn't it? Just saying. 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
6: WMAL News at 7. Good morning, everyone. I'm John Matthews. Three more people have been charged with destruction of property at the Lincoln Memorial Reflecting Pool. The three were stopped by officers one day last month. According to court documents, the officers saw the three reach into the pool and pull up pieces of blue paint. Another piece was found in the purse of one of the suspects. All three incidents captured on body cam video. All three are facing up to 6 months and a $1,000 fine on a misdemeanor destruction of property charge. The judge ordered them to stay away from the reflecting pool. A D.C. woman faces years in prison after she scammed a man she met on a dating app.
7: A jury found 72-year-old Janie Sears guilty of scamming a Silver Spring man she met online. Investigators say she presented herself as a Harvard-educated businesswoman and moved in with the man within 2 months of meeting him. Prosecutors say she told him to invest in Pfizer stock, but instead of actually buying stock, she deposited the money into her account. She spent the money on a new car and gambling, and in the end scammed him out of $400,000. Sears will be sentenced in August.
6: 7 News Adriana Hopkins. A year ago, places like Warren County, Virginia were competing to land data centers. Today, Not so much.
8: We are the gateway to Skyline, to Shenandoah National Park. People go up there to take in the views of what they see down below in the valley. We are in that valley.
9: This data center would produce approximately $2.4 million of annual tax revenue for the county.
10: Dan Doty with Rushmark tried to calm fears.
9: Upgrades to the power grid would be borne by the developer.
10: But many were not convinced.
8: We're already struggling financially. We don't need an increase in utilities.
6: 7 News Tom Rousey. County planners last night ended up recommending rejecting a proposed center. The Board of Supervisors will have the final say. The Fairfax County School Board's wrestling with limiting screen time while preparing students for a world that depends on AI.
11: If we approve this, we are approving more digital learning for kids.
12: School Board member Melanie Marin before a vote to okay a new e-book for fourth graders. In the same meeting where the board passed a resolution to support limiting screen time, hearing from this Woodson High School student.
13: Technology can be helpful, but when almost everything is digital, it can also create distractions and make cheating much easier.
12: Its officials noting the e-textbooks are a less expensive choice for the school system compared to traditional textbooks. 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
6: The region's economy showing some signs of recovery after DOGE sparked the biggest federal job losses in the area's history.
14: The latest Washington Economy Watch by George Mason University's Fuller Institute has some good news for the regional economy.
15: I think we are actually seeing some stability.
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15: I think the region's economy is in a reasonably good spot to start growing here again after a really historic economic shock.
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6: The Dow futures down 117 points. NASDAQ futures up 105. In sports, the Nats get home runs from C.J. Abrams and Luis Garcia, the 20th of the season for both, as the Nats beat the Astros 8-2. The Orioles fall short to the Cubs 9-7. Up next, traffic and weather.
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2: Ken Berger in the Hadid Carpet Cleaning Traffic Center.
3: Heavy volume, slow ride, Beltway inner loop local lanes between the local lane split merge in Maryland and I-295. You find slowing in the main lanes of the inner loop between St. Barnabas Road to I-295. Also slowing in Annandale on the inner loop between Braddock Road and Gallows Road. Delay inbound Suitland Parkway between Branch Avenue and South Capitol Street. Now from GarageDoorRepair.com, the WMAL Weather Channel forecast.
4: A warm, humid tropical air mass in place and a flood watch this afternoon through this evening. Showers, thunderstorms coming through, and some could produce some tropical downpours. And high close to 90, shower storm threat early tonight, 72, or scattered storms tomorrow. From the Weather Channel, meteorologist Ray Stajic on WMAL.
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8: Good morning from your nation's capital on our flagship station, WMAL. This is Larry O'Connor. It's O'Connor and Company in the Relief Factor Studios. And we're pleased to be jumping into our 7 o'clock hour here on the East Coast with plenty to talk about in the world of politics and pop culture and entertainment and higher education. As coming up in the next half hour, we're going to talk about useless college degrees and why we American citizens should no longer be subsidizing them, let alone fully paying for them. We'll get into that, and I do want to hear from you about that as well. You know, you can always call the show at 855-784-4255, 855-784-4255, about these useless college degrees. There are. I'm sorry. I don't mean to put it that way, but when I hear sometimes, you know, what's your degree and what'd you major in? And I find out, it's like, well, what are you going to do with that? I mean, listen, I understand people that, I just want to enrich myself and I just want to be smarter. I'm like, okay, I get that. If you want to be smarter about, you know, important things, we'll get into that coming up in a little bit. Also in our next hour, KT McFarlane to talk about the visit of the president to NATO, the latest with Iran, the latest with Russia, Ukraine. There's a lot on the plate foreign policy wise. And we'll also speak with the chairman of the Judiciary Committee, Jim Jordan, coming up in the next hour. But right now, we are joined by Kyle Olson. Kyle Olson is an independent journalist who works exclusively now with Town Hall Media, specifically on some undercover reporting that he and his team have done a great job on. And this latest one absolutely is one of them. Kyle, first of all, thanks for joining us. Always good to talk with you.
9: Good morning. Thanks for having me.
8: Kyle and I, in fact, go all the way back to the Andrew Breitbart days, in the early days of Breitbart News, before it was Breitbart News. We do. We've been working on these kind of projects for a while. And this latest one tags right in with our main political story of the day having to do with Graham Plattner, because candidates like Graham Plattner don't come out of nowhere. I was mentioning earlier in the show that this is

0: Trump administration proposing that student loans and other subsidies for college degrees should show a clear return on investment. Otherwise, they're not going to get any government funding. That seems reasonable and normal. We're taking your calls on the degrees that shouldn't be touched. Everyone seems to agree. Anything with the studies at the end of it, you know, Latinx studies, African-American studies. Because what happens is, transgender studies. You end up getting a four-year degree. You're majoring in hating our culture and hating our country. And then you end up voting for Zahra Mamdani. Why should I pay for that? Why should I pay for that indeed? More of your calls at 855-784-4255. I do will talk about food for the poor right now because Venezuela is feeling it right now because of these twin earthquakes. There's still people 14 days later who are trapped and buried alive, but time is running out. But we're still hearing about miracles happening. Here's a report from the Canadian Broadcasting Company.
1: There are believed to be about five people who were in a barbershop when the earthquake hit on June 24th, those twin earthquakes that rocked this part of Venezuela. And there are people here holding on to this thread of hope that they may still, after this earthquake, they still believe there's this small sliver of a chance. There's just people reporting that they've heard voices. And
0: for those who have been rescued, they need your help desperately. And I'm so touched by the Christian charity shown by my audience. We're going to LarryOShow.com and then clicking on that banner at the top that says Help Venezuela. 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They are rushing emergency relief to children and families in earthquake-ravaged Venezuela. 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God bless you. Thank you for helping those who desperately need it. All right, let's turn to Roger, Germantown, Wisconsin. Roger, you have a problem with the Trump administration saying, no, we're not going to pay for those garbage degrees.
2: No, I don't have a problem with it. And in fact, if anything, there should be apprenticeship scholarships or financial aid. For a while, Democrats are saying, oh, everybody should go to college. Everybody should go to college. I'm sorry, but the real truth is not everybody should go to college. There are people that are just not capable of handling that workload. However, all the studies I have ever heard of show that college graduates earn more than non-college graduates on average. Mm-hmm. However, those studies have never tested for taking out the less qualified, frankly, less intelligent, less observant people. If you took a group of equally intelligent and work ethic people, take two groups, one goes to college, one doesn't, and then test 20 years later for their income and net worth levels, I bet you that gap that they talk about is vastly reduced.
0: Roger, you have struck on something that is so important, and I just want to echo it real fast. Because, yeah, when you look at people who don't have college degrees and compare their income capabilities, the sad fact is there's a huge wedge within that group of people without college degrees who couldn't qualify for college, who couldn't even think of taking some college-level classes. But there's a ton of people in that group who are incredibly intelligent, incredibly capable, and they decide to become entrepreneurs. They start businesses, or they go to a trade school, and they open up an HVAC or plumbing company or what have you, and they're doing just fine. That distinction has to be made.
2: Well, and I think you're a case in point. Didn't Mark Zuckerberg quit Harvard before when he started?
0: He did.
2: Facebook and Meta.
0: Neither Mark Zuckerberg or Bill Gates have college degrees. They went, but then they got out because they saw that they didn't need it. Roger in Germantown, Wisconsin. Thank you for that great observation. I just mentioned my hometown, Plymouth, Michigan, and here we've got Dale from Plymouth, Michigan. But what are the odds? We got a lot of people listening in Wayne County. Hey, Dale.
3: Believe it or not, I'm sitting in a building at the corner of Five Mile and Hagerty right now.
0: So no way! Right, according to Lake Point and St. Kenneth's Parish, where I went to church.
3: That's right.
0: There you go.
3: That's right. Well, people have already mentioned studies.
0: Yeah, blind studies, anything studies. Yes. Lesbian Native American studies. It's a very narrow field, but not a big ROI.
3: I call them fill in the blank studies, FIBS. It's a lie. Those are lie degrees. So I call them fill in the blank studies.
0: That's actually brilliant.
3: I do have another thing is I think that after they graduate, that any loans you have, you could take a certain amount, but after 10 years, if they can't pay off that loan, I think that the college or the university should be obligated to pay off that loan. If you can't pay off your loan in 10 years, then you have not gotten a degree that is of value.
0: Dale, that's diabolically brilliant, actually, because now you're incentivizing the school to make sure that not only does a person get a worthwhile degree, but they help them actually get a worthwhile profession so that they'll be able to pay off that loan. You're right. The schools benefit from all this money. This is not money that goes to the student. It goes to the school. And they don't care if the loan ever gets paid back. They need to have skin in the game, Dale.
3: Yes.
0: I love it. That's absolutely brilliant. 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Coming up in our next hour, we are going to kick things off with KT McFarland, national security expert. We'll talk about the president's trip to NATO, the latest out of Russia and Ukraine, and yes, whether that ceasefire is indeed over. Then we'll speak with the chairman of the Judiciary Committee, Jim Jordan. That's a big hour, and it's coming up next on O'Connor and Company.
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7: WMAL News at 8. Good morning, everyone. I'm John Matthews. Concern over data centers is spilling out of Northern Virginia. Now the battle is spread to Warren County in the Shenandoah.
8: I left Loudoun County because of data centers.
9: Just 4 months ago, Kathy Kane moved to Warren County, and already
8: our yard literally backs up to where the data center would be built.
9: She's one of many who organized opposition. Developer Rushmark Properties asked the County Planning Commission for help getting a permit that could pave the way for data centers to be built here, a mile from I-66.
7: 7 News' Tom Rousey. The Planning Commission voted late last night against the data center, but the County Board of Supervisors will have the final word. And a University of Maryland football player has pleaded guilty to several charges.
10: Dante Joyner pled guilty to telephone misuse and violating of his pretrial release condition. He was charged for threatening to kill his girlfriend and calling her multiple times last month. He was released on time served after spending 27 days in custody.
7: 7 News' Scott Thuman. Some good news for the region's economy. It has begun to stabilize after the shock of federal losses from DOGE.
11: Keith Waters of George Mason University's Fuller Institute says DOGE was the biggest single hit to the region's economy ever, but things have started to settle down.
12: We can kind of start to see light at the end of the tunnel.
11: The Institute's latest economic watch for the month of May shows economic declines moderating, and Waters says that provides hope for the future.
12: Maybe the region's economy starts to grow a little bit right at the end of the year.
11: Slowing job losses and strong home sales helped boost the regional economy in May. Dick Uliano, WMAL and WMAL.com.
7: It's summer and Virginia's getting another visit from an unwanted parasite.
13: 10 cases of cyclosporiasis caused by cyclospora, which presents itself like a stomach bug so far.
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13: Mary Beth DeMarco with the Virginia Department of Health. Over the last 2 years, the Commonwealth averaged about 160 cases. While the disease isn't spread directly from person to person, infected people pass the parasite in feces. Best advice to reduce exposure?
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7: Maryland says it's had 32 cases of the parasite reported from May through mid-June. The Fairfax County School Board finding it tricky to strike a balance between using technology and limiting screen time in class.
15: Every year we delay, that's one more year that children are being harmed.
16: School Board member Mateo Dunn echoed by this Woodson high schooler.
17: Through Google, online tools, and chatbots, students can quickly write responses without actually learning the material.
16: While the board did pass a resolution, in the same meeting, they also approved a new online textbook for fourth graders, with FCPS Chief Academic Officer Sloan Presidio insisting,
18: "It's not passive consumption. It's not watching videos and things. It really is an e-book."
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7: Checking your money, the Dow futures are down 36 points. NASDAQ futures are up, though, 246. Sports, the Nats get home runs from C.J. Abrams and Luis Garcia, the 20th of the season for each, as the Nats blast the Astros 8-2. The Nats now tied for the lead in the majors in home runs. The O's fall short to the Cubs 9-7. Traffic and weather now.
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2: A warm, humid tropical air mass in place and a flood watch this afternoon through this evening. Showers, thunderstorms coming through, and some could produce some tropical downpours. And high close to 90, shower storm threat early tonight, 72, or scattered storms tomorrow. From the Weather Channel, meteorologist Ray Stajic on WMAL.
3: Right now, it is 76 degrees in Dale City, 74 degrees in Damascus, Maryland, and 77 at Ronald Reagan Washington National Airport. 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
6: We are flying through this Thursday morning. We're live in your nation's capital on our flagship station, WMAL. It's Washington, D.C. For those of you keeping score at home, I'm Larry O'Connor. Good morning. We're still covering the announcement from Graham Plattner last night that he intends to take his name off the ballot. He still hasn't, though. And he's suspended his campaign, which means he can unsuspend it at any time. A narcissist to the end. We'll give you more details about that and what might happen next there as a select few Democrat party leaders are going to get into a smoke-filled room and pick a person to put on the ballot that they can rig now against Susan Collins because, well, democracy or something. It's happened a lot there over on that side of the ledger. It's an amazing thing. They figure out that their candidate, who the people just voted for, can't win, and so they just decide to kick him out and find someone else. Which, back in the old days, is how party politics worked, but, last I checked with these very same people, it's Republicans who are a threat to the people's voice expressed through democracy. And, well, of course, they've been lying this whole time. There's a shock. Coming up later in the show, we'll also speak with the chairman of the Judiciary Committee in the House of Representatives, Jim Jordan of Ohio. But right now, we are always honored to speak with KT McFarland. She's the former Deputy National Security Advisor to the Trump administration. About her storied foreign policy and national security career go all the way back to Henry Kissinger and Richard Nixon. KT, thanks for joining us.
7: It's a pleasure and an honor. Thank you.
6: So much to talk about with the president's trip to NATO. First, this little bit, clip 14, ladies and gents. This was the president, while sitting with Volodymyr Zelensky, has Pete Hegseth there, Scott Bessent there, Marco Rubio, and they're talking about the next steps with Iran. And we'll take a listen, KT.
8: Last night, as you said, about a small craft that they were trying to harass shipping with. So that was a big part of what we targeted. Underground facilities where they were storing drones or missiles, coastal defense sites, radar sites, surveillance sites, anything used to harass shipping in the Strait of Hormuz. So anything they thought they had rebuilt or capability they were using was a target last night. And tonight, if we need to, on your order, Mr. President, we will hit even more and even deeper, because that's the consequence.
9: And we may put down the blockade. We may put back the blockade. And it'll only be a blockade for Iran. Anybody else can have whatever they want. Now, of course, they'll drop some mines if they can, you know, if they can do it. But it's hard because we're taking out those little boats now with the same weapon we used to take out the drug lords and the boats coming in by sea.
6: All right, KT. So this, by the way, comes right after the president saying that they're lunatics. You can't trust them. They're liars. The ceasefire is over. If Witkoff wants to keep talking, go ahead. But as far as I'm concerned, it's over. So what next in Iran?
7: You know, here's the thing. Some things have gone the way we wanted, some things have not gone the way we wanted, and some things are better and even unanticipated. And that's been a great advantage. So where are we now? Well, as far as Iran's nuclear program, gone. And if they try to rebuild it, we can see them trying to rebuild it. We'll just bomb them again. So that's off the table. They've

0: By the way, a quick congratulations to my friend Mercedes Schlapp, her husband Matt Schlapp. For longtime listeners of this program on WMAL, you know that Mercy is one of my best friends since I moved here to Washington, going on 15 years. And for several years, she was a weekly co-host on the program with me. You know Mercedes Schlapp well. She's part of our family here. And she just found out that her second daughter, her second of five daughters, is engaged to be married. Now, her oldest daughter is getting married next month. And now her second oldest daughter is engaged to get married next year. And did I mention they have five daughters? Number three just started college, finished her first year in college. And I know the family well. I know the girls well. And if you could just say a prayer for Matt and Mercedes as they figure out the finances of getting five daughters married. Oh, Lordy. I've only had to go through one of those, and it was I'm still feeling the pain. But God bless the Schlapp family, and God bless Mercedes, the proud mother of these girls who are now, and they seem to have found great, great young men to get married to. And this generation, I'll tell you, they're both girls are in their early 20s, under 25. My daughter got married just when she turned 24. She's about to turn 25, and about a week after she turns 25, she's going to have her first baby. There's something about this generation. I know statistics are showing that kids are still waiting until they're about 29, 30, 31 before they get married and have kids. But if you divide those statistics down to children raised in conservative and faith-based Christian or Jewish households, they're getting married pretty young, and they're starting their families pretty young. And that's a good thing. It's a very good thing. Speaking of having babies, latest on birthright citizenship, President Trump announced yesterday that he's filing for a rehearing with the Supreme Court on birthright citizenship after an anchor baby hospital was discovered operating in Texas. That's right. Chip Roy, congressman from Texas, posted this on his social media. Hospitals are advertising how to give birth to a baby in Texas. They're actually putting it on billboards. They have birth packages so that your baby is born in South Texas. They're brazen about it. President Trump saw this, and he wants this to be reheard. He says signs and billboards are being put up all over our southern border and Mexico advertising birthright citizenship with delivery starting at $4,000. Likewise, similar signs going up all over the country. Billions of dollars will be illegally made by this scam, with citizenship going to anyone willing to pay. It will be by far the number one way of becoming a citizen, and then the entire family will be allowed to follow. Not sustainable. Nobody saw this coming. American citizenship is not for sale. In fact, it's a crime, and therefore the Supreme Court's ruling is wrong. I will be asking for a rehearing by the United States Supreme Court immediately. This miscarriage of justice will destroy America if they don't change their absolutely insane decision. Thank you for your attention to this matter. And obviously he's right about how insane this is. He's right about how this is, or at least should be, illegal. I don't know if he's right about whether the only way to fix this is for the Supreme Court to rehear the case and decide differently, or to amend the Constitution. I am pretty sure that Congress, remember them? Remember the lawmakers? Remember legislation? I'm pretty sure Congress can address this. If this isn't already illegal, it should be made illegal. Any hospital participating in this should be stripped of their funding. Any private company that engages in birth citizenship tourism should be arrested. They should be sued. They should be taken out of business. They should be thrown behind bars. I think you can do that without violating the Constitution. I think that you can continue to have this, and I don't believe in this interpretation of the 14th Amendment, but I don't think we need to wait for the Supreme Court to make these decisions. How about we get Congress involved? And by the way, let me answer that question for you, because we've got a congressman coming up next, and not only just any congressman, he actually happens to be the chairman of the Judiciary Committee, which I believe would be a committee that could, in fact, hear something like this, a law that would address specifically these organizations, these hospitals, and these people who game our system and defraud the American taxpayer and turn our Constitution into a suicide pact. We'll talk to Jim Jordan about that coming up in our next segment. 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All right, coming up, Jim Jordan, chairman of the Judiciary Committee, will kick things off with this idea of birth tourism next.
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3: WMAL News at 8:29. Good morning, I'm John Matthews. A bus crash into a building in Pikesville in Baltimore County sent dozens to the hospital Wednesday.
4: More than 30 people were injured Wednesday when a Maryland Transit Administration bus crashed into a building in Pikesville just outside Baltimore. Authorities say several civilian vehicles were also involved, including one that overturned. Rescue crews freed one person that was trapped inside the bus, another from a car, with at least one patient reported in critical condition. Officials declared a mass casualty incident as first responders rushed to the scene. The governor, Wes Moore, says the state's coordinating with local leaders as the investigation continues. Ted Lindner, Fox News.
3: Another setback for the Trump administration's efforts to put the president's name back on the Kennedy Center.
5: A three-judge panel has denied a request from the Kennedy Center's Board of Regents to restore the president's name to that institution. They hope to keep it in place while appealing an earlier ruling that determined that the name change was illegal in the first place and that only Congress has that power.
3: 7 News, Scott Thum, and the president will have much better luck in his Florida backyard today.
6: Palm Beach International Airport is getting a new name, courtesy of a law signed by Florida's Republican Governor Ron DeSantis earlier this year. The official renaming to the President Donald J. Trump International Airport includes a new navy blue sign with white lettering. The airport's three-letter designation from PBI to DJT, which is used for navigation purposes, is expected to happen on August 18th. Not everyone is okay with the name change. 2 lawsuits have been filed in an attempt to stop it. Tanya J. Powers, Fox News.
3: 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In sports, the Nats beat the Astros 8-2. The Orioles fall short against the Cubs 9-7. Up next, traffic and weather.
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3: Ken Berger in the Hadid Carpet Cleaning Traffic Center.
10: Major backup southbound DC 295 between Eastern Avenue and Pennsylvania Avenue. Delays northbound I-395 between the Pentagon and the 14th Street Bridge. Then slowing both directions of I-395 between 14th Street and the 3rd Street Tunnel. Traffic in the 3rd Street Tunnel going northbound a bit busy between Massachusetts Avenue and New York Avenue. The delays inbound New York Avenue between Brentwood Parkway and the 3rd Street Tunnel. Now from GarageDoorRepair.com, the WMAL Weather Channel forecast.
11: Flood watch now up for the potential for flooding for some thunderstorm clusters coming through that could produce some tropical and blinding downpours. This afternoon, a better chance right through this evening. High close to 90. Tonight will drop to 72. More storms tomorrow from the Weather Channel. Ray Stajic, WMAL.
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0: We are in your nation's capital, Washington, D.C., on our flagship station, WMAL. But for our next guest, it's more important that we are heard right now on AM 1420, The Answer, in Cleveland, Ohio, the city of champions. Joining us now is Jim Jordan of the Judiciary. I'm sorry, that was for my friend Hugh Hewitt, who likes to always talk about Ohio sports, and I have to remind him that it's you know how it goes. Congressman Jordan, always good to talk to you. Thanks for joining us.
12: You mean the Browns didn't win the Super Bowl last year?
0: They came so close this time, Chairman. So close. Yeah. But listen, I'm a Lions fan, so we share the futility, I promise.
12: Yeah.
0: Chairman Jordan, I know that you disagree with the Supreme Court's decision, and certainly the way they came about that decision by interpreting the 14th Amendment in a way that it was never intended. What do you think is the best way forward right now on birthright citizenship?
12: Probably pass legislation, and have it. You know, it'll work its way up to the court again, and hope that the court, you know, goes with what I would believe is just a more common sense decision and saying, look, the 14th Amendment was after the evil of slavery. It was designed to deal with that situation. It wasn't designed to say people who just come into the country for a short period of time, have a child, but that kid is then suddenly an American citizen.
0: Yeah.
12: Protecting, particularly when people enter the country illegally and do that. So I think so much of this is just common sense, and the court, unfortunately, just didn't rule that way. So I think it probably will require that long process again, because we're talking about, you know, an amendment to the United States Constitution and the way they interpreted it.
0: Or wait for a new makeup of the Supreme Court justices, perhaps, because it was a narrow decision. Sure. We just reported on the fact that within the last week since that decision, there's now billboards coming up at the border in Mexico and in South Texas advertising for birthing packages. Spend $4,000, give birth in Texas, and your kid's a citizen. Is that already illegal, or at the very least, despite what the Constitution says, that practice can be made criminal, can't it?
12: Well, I think it could, and that may be what we need to look at legislatively. And I think it's interesting, because I forget if it was Alito or Justice Thomas. I think they wrote about this in one of their dissents in the actual opinion. So they were prophetic. So much so it happened within like a couple weeks, for goodness sake. And this is something that President Trump has talked about that could take place or has been taking place. So, that may be how we have to address that. We're looking at, look, there's a number of things we want to get done, on the whole immigration issue. The thing we've really been focused on that I think is, you know, part of this overall concern is the sanctuary jurisdiction issue. And so we continue to push that. That bill has passed our committee. We think it will pass the House. We keep trying to get the votes there and pass it in the House and then get it over to the Senate.
0: On sanctuary policies, I know you've been doing some great hearings, a lot of them focused right here in our backyard in Washington, D.C. in Fairfax County. This week, sir, another report. This one is an illegal immigrant. He had been deported multiple times. He had been arrested multiple times. He was allowed to stay because of the prosecutor there, Mr. Descano, and also the orders of the very moderate Abigail Spanberger, the governor, which, of course, I'm joking when I say moderate. This is a Salvadoran national and now charged with kidnapping and raping a woman in Fairfax County. What's holding up some sort of legislation here to do away with these sanctuary policies and actually hold these people accountable?
12: We are close. Every Republican voted for the bill in committee. We are close to having the no Democrats going to vote for it. You saw this in the hearing we had a week ago, where we had brought up this issue, and one of the Democrats said that, you know, this is the fourth hearing we've had on this. And I remember I responded and said, I don't care if we have 5, 6, 7, 8 hearings, whatever it takes to deal with this. So we're just working our way through that. I think we will get the votes ultimately in the House and get the bill to the Senate. And then we'll see what the Senate will do. But it shouldn't surprise us that this happened again in Fairfax County. I mean, we had Mr. Descano in for a hearing a few months ago, and in that hearing, it was clear their policy is we will take into account the deportation status, the immigration status of the criminal when we decide what to charge them with and what kind of plea agreement they might give us. I think truly a violation of the Constitution, because that's unequal treatment under our Constitution, treating American citizens worse than they're treating migrants who commit the same crime. So it just how ridiculous this whole policy is, where they create these sanctuary jurisdictions and give special treatment to illegal migrants who commit another crime, for goodness sake, not the crime of entering the country, but another crime in addition to that.
0: What you just described there, you know, treating a criminal differently, more leniently if they're a non-citizen and in the country illegally versus how they would treat a U.S. citizen. That sounds like an equal protection problem. That sounds like a violation of civil rights. Do you know if Deputy Attorney General Dillon, who heads up that division, is she looking at criminal charges potentially for Mr. Descano in the operation there?
12: They're looking at this overall issue. I know that Harmeet had put out a statement here recently about what they're doing there. And God bless her. God bless Todd Blanche, the great work he's doing at the Justice Department. But I think we talked about this last time, Larry. This sanctuary jurisdiction is part of a bigger plan. Step one, they let in 10 million illegal migrants, open border during Joe Biden. Step two, create sanctuary jurisdictions, which makes it difficult to remove those migrants when they commit an additional crime. Step three, don't pay the guys, don't fund the guys who do the removing, don't fund ICE. They did that for 100-some days. And then step four, have these prosecutors like Descano who go light on criminals in general, but even lighter on illegal migrants who commit the same crime as an American.
0: Right.
12: That is an insidious plan, but that is what they're doing.
0: You know, as we move toward the midterms here, Chairman Jordan, I think it's noteworthy that should Democrats somehow eke out a majority here, and historically they have a good chance of doing that, considering it's an off year past a Republican winning the White House, that means Jamie Raskin would have the gavel. I'd love for you as a moment to reflect on that and what that would mean to the Judiciary Committee. Is there any doubt in your mind that he will convert that entire Judiciary Committee into an inquiry and impeachment body for President Trump?
12: No, I think that's why he got the position. Remember, Democrats don't have term limits. Jerry Nadler was the top Democrat on the Judiciary Committee. They think they're going to win. I think they're wrong. I think we're going to win, but they think they're going to win. And so at the start of this Congress, they said to Mr. Nadler, we're going to kick you to the side and we're going to bring in Mr. Raskin, because we think, Democrats think, they're going to win this midterm election, and Mr. Raskin will conduct the impeachment proceeding and all the oversight that will go into looking into the first family, looking into cabinet secretaries, everything else.
0: Yeah.
12: So yeah, I do think that's their plan. I don't think it's going to work because I think we're actually going to sort of defy history and win this election. I think we have good candidates. We're raising good money. Redistricting helped us. And the retirements that everyone's talking about largely happened in relatively safe Republican seats. So I think we can prevail.
0: And as you see the primary season sort of coming to a close here, I'd love for you to reflect on sort of what's happening with your colleagues across the aisle. A lot of Democrat incumbents have lost in their primaries. In blue districts, they've lost to these radical socialists who aren't even pretending that they're Democrats. They're just using the Democrat Party to gain power. And they are Marxists. Is Hakeem Jeffries playing a really dangerous game here with a pretty diabolical group?
12: Well, We'll see. I think it's bad for the country that, you know, I said this the other day in an interview, the once great party of FDR and JFK is now anti-Israel, anti-Semitic, and communist. I mean, that's what's happening in these primaries. They're radical socialists who are against our ally Israel. It is Dan Goldman, who was the impeachment counsel who Adam Schiff brought in as the impeachment counsel for the Intel Committee when they did their secret impeachment. I spent 4 months in a bunker in the basement of the Capitol with Mr. Schiff and Mr. Goldman when we were doing a couple depositions a day and hearings and everything else in secret down there that Schiff had to do this impeachment. Dan Goldman, after that, goes home to New York, runs for Congress, wins, is running again, and gets beat, but gets beat by 30 points because he wasn't radical enough. That is how bad, that is how radical this Democrat socialist, element in their party is. And while not all Democrats are that crazy, the left that controls their party is, and that's the energy and the power in their party right now, and it is I think scary for the country. And it's why it's just, I think even more important that we win as Republicans in this midterm.
0: Chairman Jordan, does that almost make you feel sorry for Dan Goldman? Almost.
12: Well, Mr. Goldman and we got along fine. I get along with Mr. Raskin. I just disagree with him, and we'll fight him in committee all the time. They both have tons.
0: You know we don't like it when you're polite and friendly to these people, Jim. Come on.
12: Well, I do disagree with him. I'll give you that. That's for darn sure.
0: Yeah. Well, no, I said it. I kind of feel sorry for the guy. He did everything the Democrats demanded. Yeah, he jumped. When they said jump Dan Goldman, he said how high. He debased himself in every possible way to please them, and then his reward is to be defeated by 30 points. 30 points. It's sad.
12: 30 points.
0: Yeah.
12: Yeah. Yeah, it is unfortunate for the country. I mean, some people are saying this is going to benefit us politically. Maybe. I don't know for sure, but maybe. But I do know this. It's not healthy for our country when a once great party is now, like I said, anti-Israel and socialist.
0: One other moment, good question. I saw your name attached to a letter that came out of the House. I believe it was oversight. Had to do with the WNBA. And what we continue seeing, these attacks on Caitlin Clark. And the WNBA doesn't seem to be doing anything about it. And it almost seems quite evident that these are racially motivated attacks against Caitlin Clark. What can Congress do here?
12: I don't know that there's anything, and I'd have to look and see what you're referring to there, because that doesn't ring a bell. I mean,
0: I'm sorry.
12: On all kinds of different investigations.
0: I just saw this yesterday. It had to do with an inquiry over the equal employment opportunity.
12: As fans, it seems like the NBA, WNBA is now very popular because because of Caitlin Clark and what she did when she came out of college and that amazing run she had at the University of Iowa. So it's unfortunate if she's being treated in a way that's not appropriate. I haven't seen the file files that they've talked about. So I'd have to see what exactly happened.
0: Sorry for the curveball. I appreciate it. But you're deaf. No, you can handle it. All right. Congressman Jim Jordan, thanks for joining us. Always good to talk to you.
12: You bet.
0: Thank you. Chairman of the Judiciary Committee, and he needs to stay in that position. God knows we can't have Jamie Raskin there. 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
0: 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Let's go to the Hadid Carpet Cleaning Traffic Center.
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16: WMAL Traffic from the Hadid Carpet Cleaning Traffic Center. I'm Ken Berger. The heavy backup southbound DC 295 between Eastern Avenue and Pennsylvania Avenue. The backups northbound I-395 from the Pentagon over the 14th Street Bridge. College Park slowing on the outer loop between 95 to Georgia Avenue. Slowing northbound 3rd Street Tunnel from D Street to New York Avenue. Inbound New York Avenue slowing between Brentwood Parkway and the 3rd Street Tunnel. Now from GarageDoorRepair.com, the WMAL Weather Channel forecast.
11: Flood watch now up for the potential for flooding for some thunderstorm clusters coming through that could produce some tropical and blinding downpours. This afternoon, a better chance right through this evening. High close to 90. Tonight will drop to 72. More storms tomorrow from the Weather Channel. Race Agent WMAL.
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0: Critter News. Critter News. It's a fan favorite, I'm told, on this program. We've been doing Critter News for a long time because there's always news about critters, and it's always fascinating. And there always seems to be some sort of strange political angle to it. In fact, here's one. Believe it or not, get this, there are a lot of rats in Washington, D.C. No, not those rats. Stop it with those jokes about politicians. I know, you can't spell Democrats without rats. But no, that's not what I'm talking about. We're talking about the four-legged vermin that carry diseases. No, not the Marxists. Will you stop that? Rats, the rodents, no matter what I say, you're going to think I'm talking about Democrats. So let's just get to the story. In D.C., we have a rat problem. It's mostly in Georgetown and up and down the canal there, but also Adams Morgan and other neighborhoods that are older, that have a lot of restaurants, have a lot of dirtbag drunks who live on the street as hobos and leave food lying around, and business owners and homeowners who leave piles of garbage on the sidewalk. Suffice to say, there are a lot of rats involved in this town. And in the summertime, it gets even worse. The rats are out in force. But the district government is claiming that the numbers are better this year because they've been giving the rats birth control. I'm assuming these rats are not Catholic, and so there's no violation. Is it against the Catholic religion to give birth control to rats? It can't be, right? I'm going to have to look that up. I'm going to have to ask my bishop. Actually, no, not my bishop. My bishop. Well, no comment on my bishop. But let's just get to the story. Residents have noticed feeding stations placed along the streets and alleyways in the Eastern Market and Adams Morgan neighborhoods. And those stations dispense along with the food. So they're feeding these rats, which doesn't make a lot of sense. But with the food, they're getting liquid birth control for the rats. And officials say that they are actually making a difference. I still think they should just allow for rat season. And let people let. I want to see Elmer Fudd with his shotgun prowling through Georgetown saying that he's hunting wabbits and wats at the same time. Why not? Rabbits and rats are pretty similar, actually, if you think about it. Rabbits are just rats with a little more charm and a fuzzy tail. In other rat news, by the way, in New Mexico, they have found a rat that tested positive for bubonic plague. Yes, that's right. The plague. May I remind you that New Mexico is dominated by Democrats. It's one of the few states down in that region. They consistently votes blue. And so, yes, of course, they have taken us back to the dark ages as it comes to communicable diseases. A homeowner discovered a plague-ridden rodent dead on a private property in Santa Fe County, submitted it for testing, and according to the New Mexico Health Department, yep, this rat's got the plague. It is the first confirmed wild animal in Santa Fe County to test positive for the illness caused by Yersinia pestis bacteria this year. Apparently, there are multiple cases of plague that often pop up at various times. And oftentimes, I'm not kidding when I say this is linked to blue regions and Democrat regions. In cities, counties, and states where they encourage criminal vagrancy and people living on the streets and all of the filth that goes along with that, you know, again, lessons that we as Western civilization learned hundreds of years ago are bad for us, bad for the people on the street, and bad for the rest of the town. In those jurisdictions, you have a lot of rats, and then you have a lot of plague. Those rats carry horrible diseases. We know this, but we do nothing about it. That's your life lesson today, boys and girls. You don't have to be a brilliant scientist to know that if we figure this out in the what they call the Dark Ages in medieval times, and we recognize that it was the rats that carried the diseases, then you do whatever you can to keep the rats from breeding and continuing to fester. And that means you don't let people live on the street, and you don't keep piles of garbage and filth on the street, which is, I believe, the proper description of Los Angeles and San Francisco circa 2026, and certain corners of Washington, D.C. as well. Maybe it's not the birth control that's actually helping the rat problem in Washington. Maybe it's the Trump administration finally cleaning up this town. Right? Right? Right. I want to take a moment to give you an update on the horrific conditions in Venezuela after that twin earthquake that they suffered around June 24th. It's been 14 days now. They're still finding survivors. I saw a story yesterday of a woman, a mother, who nursed three children while they were trapped under rubble and kept them alive. It is absolutely miraculous, and the miracles don't end there. Here's a report from the Canadian Broadcasting Company.
2: There are believed to be about five people who were in a barbershop when the earthquake hits on June 24th, those twin earthquakes that rocked this part of Venezuela. And there are people here holding on to this thread of hope that they may still, after this earthquake, they still believe there's this small sliver of a chance. There's just people reporting that they've heard voices. And
0: it breaks your heart. It absolutely, and those who do survive and get pulled from the rubble, they need help. People who are left without homes, they need help. And that heart that is broken, well, it's also going to lead you to give whatever you can to help them out and send aid, emergency aid, food aid, medical aid through our friends at Food for the Poor. 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If you'd like to text, you can do that too. Text my name, Larry, to 51555. 51555. 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Right at the top, you'll see a banner to Help Venezuela. God bless you. Thank you for helping those who are in desperate need.
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3: WMAL News at 9. Good morning, everyone. I'm John Matthews. We're learning this morning that three more people have been charged in the alleged vandalizing of the Lincoln Memorial Reflecting Pool.
30: Cameron Thiers, Sophie Dennison Gibby, and Justin Carreno were detained last month after officers said they saw them removing pieces of blue paint from the landmark. The trio was arraigned Wednesday in court, pleading not guilty to misdemeanor charges. They've been ordered by a judge to stay away from the pool, and if found guilty, they could face fines of up to $1,000 and a maximum of 180 days in jail.
3: 7 News' John Rogers. Former Olympian David Hearn is due to be arraigned in his case a half hour from now. D.C. police have a slasher movie they want you to watch. Surveillance video of a man taking out tires in an alley in Georgetown.
31: Andre Servine could not believe what he was seeing. A suspect stabbing his SUV.
32: It has like 5 or 6 slashes, like punctures.
31: Servine is not alone. According to MPD, the wheels of 3 vehicles in this alley were all punctured around noon Tuesday. Servine says this random attack will cost him.
32: I don't know. I'm probably going to be spending $600-$800 just on tires.
3: 7 News' Christian Flores, if you've seen something, please say something. A seasonal parasite that can cause a pretty bad tummy ache is back on the region's radar.
33: Cyclosporus is not spread directly person to person, and infected people can pass cyclospora in their feces, but this form of the parasite can't make people sick.
34: That takes a little time. Virginia Department of Health's Mary Beth DeMarco admitted what are 10 reported cases so far, and the infection presents itself like a stomach bug. Untreated, it can last from a few days to a month. Basic advice to reduce exposure, wash your fruit, vegetables, hands, and if you're headed abroad,
33: travelers should avoid eating raw or undercooked food. fluids or drinking untreated water.
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3: 32 cases have now been reported in Maryland as well. The Fairfax County School Board is wrestling with limiting screen time while preparing students for a world that depends on AI.
5: If we approve this, we are approving more digital learning for kids.
6: School Board member Melanie Marin before a vote to okay a new e-book for fourth graders in the same meeting where the board passed a resolution to support limiting screen time. Hearing from this Woodson High School student.
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6: It's officials noting the e-textbooks are a less expensive choice for the school system compared to traditional textbooks. 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
3: The region's economy is showing some signs of recovery after DOGE sparked the biggest federal job losses in the D.C. area history.
8: The latest Washington Economy Watch by George Mason University's Fuller Institute has some good news for the regional economy.
9: I think we are actually seeing some stability.
8: Keith Waters of the Institute says economic declines, including job losses, slowed in May, the latest month measured, and that spells hope the economy can begin growing by year's end.
9: I think the region's economy is in a reasonably good spot to start growing here again after a really historic economic shock.
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3: Results are now certified in the Montgomery County Democratic primary, and school board member Carla Silvestre has won the nomination for the fourth and final at-large county council seat, edging out immigration and special education attorney Fatmata Berry by fewer than 2,000 votes. The other three nominees for the council are incumbent Lorianne Sales, Mark Elrich, who's barred by term limits from another term as county executive, and newcomer Scott Goldberg. Checking your money. The Dow futures are up 25 points. NASDAQ futures up 268. Up next, traffic and weather on WMAL.
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13: There are lots of things you can measure to get an idea of how healthy you are at any given moment. Temperature, heart rate, blood pressure, just to name a few. But how about how healthy you will be?

0: Early, as accusations of sexual assault appear to show the Nazi in a bad light. It seemed to put the Nazi in a bad light. And, you know, the Democrats don't want that. It's really unfair that Plattner's reputation is ruining it for other Nazis, said Bob Rommel. Got Bob Rommel, a local chef and Nazi enthusiast. Now everyone's going to think Nazis are bad. See, now everyone's going to think Nazis are bad. Plattner has repeatedly denied the allegations against him, despite the fact that he has a tattoo on his chest that says rape. That's a little Babylon Bee joke. Really, I don't think he does have a tattoo on his chest that says rape. But if he did, the Democrats would defend it somehow, because they really want to win. And that's all they care about is power, so they can then lord it over you and crush your baby's head with a hobnailed boot. That's the Democrat Party of today. Mm-mm-mm. That's right. So it turns out he's got another tattoo on his chest. He's got the Nazi tattoo over here, and he's got another tattoo on his chest that says rape. Now, Democrats who previously held Plattner up as an example of great moral character are pulling their endorsements now, and appear to be that the Nazi has you know, committed sex crimes, because they don't want to be associated with that. I never would have thought this nice Nazi fellow could be capable of so much evil, he said to Senator Elizabeth Warren. It just goes to show you never really know what's in a Nazi's heart. That's I think that that might be true. I'm not sure. Never know what's in a Nazi's heart, but that's tough stuff. Mm-mm-mm. As of publishing time, Graham Plattner has reportedly fled the country to Argentina. Going to Argentina, a lot of, you know, after World War II, a lot of Germans who were Nazis, they fled to Argentina. That's the joke, you know. And there was the Brazil, you know, the boys from Brazil, you got all that stuff too. Behold, that's just amazing stuff. Mm-mm-mm. The Democrat Party, aren't they amazing? They are. As here. So that's one of the Babylon Bee stories, and that's because they're funny, because those guys are actually funny, funny people, and they have a good time. And they make fun of, you know, well, everybody, really, and that's what makes them great. Also, the Babylon Bee with another headline related to the same big political story that the Democrats have gifted the world. And the headline is, Democrats quietly add, quote, have you raped anyone? Question mark. End quote, to questionnaire for aspiring candidates. Well, honestly, if you're going to choose people to run for high office, maybe you should have a vetting process. Maybe you should know something about them. But they did, and they looked at his online profile and everything that he said, and they liked him anyway, because I think they wanted to date him. I think most of the Democrats want to date him. According to sources, the Democrat Party quietly revised their process for vetting prospective candidates by first asking them if they've ever raped anyone. Following the surprise implosion of would-be Senator Graham Plattner, Democrats reportedly added a new question to the typical questionnaire they give prospective candidates. Quote, have you ever raped anyone? Forgetting to ask about the rape thing is really coming back to bite us, said Ken Martin, head of the Democrat National Committee. It always catches us off guard. I really think adding a brief screening to see if potential candidates have committed felonious sexual assault might be wise. I think we can learn a lot from that, he said. Political strategists applauded the DNC for finally asking candidates if they'd ever raped anyone, but warned that some people, especially politicians, lie. Wait a minute, some of them lie? But you don't want to be in politics if you lie, do you? Oh, just kidding. That was just kind of a rhetorical joke. Without at least performing a cursory investigation, it's likely that a rapist could still become a nominee for major political office. But not to worry, said DNC officials, because they've included a follow-up question. If your answer is no, why not? Please answer in complete sentences. Because, you know, they don't understand that either, because they're Democrats and all sex criminals and deviants and all that good stuff. As of publishing time, Republicans had quietly updated their vetting process to ask candidates if they're clinically dead. If they're clinically dead, because that could be like, you know, that could apply to a lot of people right there. Hey, where is Mitch McConnell? Anyway. So we've got a little of that going on, and that's fun. But he has Graham Plattner, the Democrat Party's hero, the media's hero, has officially dropped out of the race. And speaking of dropping out of the race, there's another funny one, because now that you brought race into it, there is another one, because another Democrat Party hero, people they want to date, and they've got a number of them, and that not maybe who you think they should be or might ordinarily be, but there's another one, because these people just go on and on, and they've got another Jasmine Crockett. She's on the way up. Jasmine Crockett says she lost her election because the race was racist. That's the race was racist. Well, why do you think they call it a race, for crying out loud? But it's race. The only reason she lost is because racism. But it was a Democrat Party primary, so that's a little bit off balance. But it doesn't matter. They just go around calling everybody racist. And we've got some audio of her that I want to share with you today as well, because Jasmine Crockett, always dazzling. She's a perfectly nice-looking person, but then she starts speaking, and you realize that she should probably be in Gitmo or a concentration camp somewhere. Yeah, Jasmine Crockett says she lost her election because the race was racist, and that sounds like another Babylon Bee headline, but it's not. It's just quoting a Democrat member of the House of Representatives who, they don't deal with failure very well, even though everything they do represents failure, but we got that, and I've got that audio for you because it's funny, and she is severely limited in the mental region. Amazing stuff. Oh, and speaking with the mayor of Chicago, Illinois, his Let's Go Brandon Johnson. You know Let's Go Brandon. Brandon Johnson gave a speech, and they got, well, they're standing up, well, they're creating, it's like first the Obama not a library, museum, basketball court, whatever it is, and now they're opening a new one, and they've got, what is it, a museum to Chicago police torture. I want to visit that next time I'm in town. That sounds like it could be a good time, actually. Maybe learn some things. Yeah, Brandon Johnson is in Chicago. They're opening a museum or something, saying that like one Chicago police officer decades ago was mean to people that they arrested for murder and stuff. And the Democrats love murder and murderers. So they're jumping in, and they're creating a fake little museum. It's not really a museum, but they don't know what these words mean. And remarkable stuff. And then he says that reparations and reparations now, because we need reparations because, so many murderers have been treated harshly by the Chicago police, well, at least decades ago, with one police officer who was just home from Vietnam. And so they're making a memorial to it because nobody was killed, even though like 30,000 people have been murdered in Chicago since this police officer retired decades ago, but never mind that. And he thinks that this is an excuse to shake people down with a gun to their heads and say, pay us money because we're black. And that's a new form of criminal activity that the Democrat Party enjoys. They enjoy it very much. So we've got Let's Go Brandon Johnson for you too, because he's a piece of work. That guy is. Let me tell you that. Tell you that right now. We are, of course, at 888-630-9625. 888-630-9625 is the telephone number here. And so the Nazi rapist has dropped out, but he thinks that he gets to decide who will replace him because they're all mentally ill. They've unionized the mentally ill people of the world. Pretty amazing stuff, these guys. And we got President Trump. President Trump talking to the press on the, I guess they're calling it the new Air Force One. It's a new gigantic Boeing 747-800 that is flying the president around. That was a gift to the United States by an ally of the United States. Democrats are very angry about that, too, because they want to carjack it, for the most part. They want to send their sons down to carjack it, and that could be difficult. So they're angry about that. But we got President Trump for you as well. And Iran. Let's not forget about Iran, because we're dropping bombs on Iran again last night and the night before, dropping bombs on Iran, because they're terrorists. And the Democrats are on the side of the terrorists. They're not on the side of the United States, and it's not just Trump derangement syndrome, but but that's got a lot to do with it. So we've got that, and I got your Plattner guy and Mayor Brandon Johnson and Jasmine Crockett and the Democrat Party. They've got a lot of issues, don't they? If you vote for a Democrat, I'm not sure if you can figure out how to use a telephone, but if you vote Democrat, please feel free to call in and explain to the great American people why you would vote for this political party. Do you wear an armband when you goose step around the dinner table at home? We're at 888-630-9625.
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2: WMAL traffic from the Hadid Carpet Cleaning Traffic Center. I'm Ken Berger. Heavy backups continue southbound DC 295 between Burroughs Avenue and Pennsylvania Avenue. The backups northbound I-395 between the Pentagon and the 14th Street Bridge. The Beltway at a loop, you find the slow ride between 95 to Georgia Avenue. The delays in Lorton southbound 95 coming south of US 1 to Virginia 123. Now from GarageDoorRepair.com, the WMAL Weather Channel forecast.
3: Showers and thunderstorms likely this afternoon. Localized flooding possible and a high near 90. Showers and thunderstorms early tonight, low 72.
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0: As well, Democrats are very angry about that. They love murder, you know. Let's go to the telephones. Jeff Wolf in today for Michael Piercy all week this week. Let's go to the telephones. Let's go to Steve calling from San Antonio, Texas. Steven, you're on the Chris Plant Show.
11: Good morning, Chris. Love your show. Love your show very much.
0: Thank you, Steve.
11: Hey, a little quiz. The Democrats are pretty hypocritical because one of their famous senators from New England, as I recall, was an alcoholic or had problems with alcohol, womanizing, should have been charged with manslaughter, but was not. I did a little reading yesterday. His father was a Nazi sympathizer and anti-Semitic in many regards. So the Democrats aren't following the pattern that they used to, for they lionized and idolized a senator from Massachusetts, who you probably remember, and
0: I do.
11: Perhaps could add even a couple more things about his characteristics.
0: Senator Ted Kennedy is, I believe, the senator that you're referring to there, and I met him many times and interviewed him more than once and went to his Senate office and Christmas parties for his office and all that stuff over the years. And, you can, turn Mary Jo Kopechne upside down in your car and let her drown while you go to a brunch with your friends. And then it was after that the Democrat Party decided to run him for the presidency of the United States of America, right? And you said they're hypocrites. Of course they're hypocrites. And you know, sexual, we'll just say promiscuity and extramarital activities, which the Kennedy family and the Democrats have laughed off and laughed away for years. I think it's probably how we got to a 50% divorce rate in the United States of America. But remarkable stuff. And, you know, I like to say, Steve, were it not for double standards, liberals would have no standards at all, right? And that's the double standards, the hypocrisy that you're talking about. And it's been a universal truth for a long, long time now. I've been in D.C. for a long time, and predates my time here.
11: When I dug into his father's background.
0: Right, yeah.
11: Where he was ambassador to the U.K. and was somewhat of a Nazi sympathizer and an anti-Semitic in some of his writings or opinions. It all fits.
0: Well, yeah, it does. Yeah, Joseph Kennedy, the big daddy of them all, who made all the money for the family, being a bootlegger and a little bit of a gangster. And the Democrats are okay with that. The Kennedys are okay with that. They like to say behind every great fortune there is a crime. Well, at least in the Kennedy family there is.
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2: WMAL traffic from the Hadid Carpet Cleaning Traffic Center. I'm Ken Berger. Heavy volume northbound 3rd Street Tunnel between D Street and New York Avenue. Southbound DC 295 jammed up between Burroughs Avenue and Pennsylvania Avenue. The slowing northbound I-395 between the Pentagon and the 14th Street Bridge. On the Adelup and Hillendale, you'll find delays between New Hampshire Avenue and Georgia Avenue. The Virginia side seeing delays southbound 95 south of Route 1 in Woodbridge. Now from GarageDoorRepair.com, the WMAL Weather Channel forecast.
3: Showers and thunderstorms likely this afternoon. Localized flooding possible and a high near 90. Showers and thunderstorms early tonight, low 72.
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0: I got to say, Steve, calling in from San Antonio, kind of fun. A lot of fun. Talking about Graham Plattner, and he's got the Nazi tattoo on his chest, and making comparisons to the Democrat Party tradition, the Kennedy family alone, the Kennedy family traditions. If you Graham Plattner with the Nazi tattoo on his chest, and a SS death camp tattoo from the death camp units, that's his tattoo. And he's like, oh, well, everybody was getting them, so I was really, it's no problem. And the sexual assaults. And Steve is pointing out, well, if you look at the Kennedy family, Joseph P. Kennedy Sr., the father of John F. Kennedy and Bobby Kennedy and Ted Kennedy, and their oldest son, Joe Kennedy, who was killed in World War II by the Germans and all that. But it turns out that Joseph P. Kennedy, the senior, the bootlegger, he was a Nazi sympathizer, and this has been out there for a long time, that he is a Nazi simp. And then, of course, John F. Kennedy, when he was president, even was bringing in Russian spy women to have sex with him in the White House and the swimming pool, which is where the briefing room is. Now, the swimming pool is still underneath the briefing room in the White House, there in the east wing of the White House. And John F. Kennedy used to bring in, Fiddle and Faddle, the Russian spies, the tag team, and Marilyn Monroe, and then, the list goes on and on. And then Ted Kennedy, a famous sex predator, and Mary Jo Kopechne was a young woman, Capitol Hill staffer, that was at one of their, drunk parties on Martha's Vineyard. And he'd just given her a ride home when he drove off the bridge at Chappaquiddick and left her there upside down and went to brunch with his friends. So, does anybody know where Mary Jo's? Oh, I forgot she was in the back seat of my car, dead, where I left her. And then after that, he kept running for Senate and winning again and again, because Democrat voters don't mind that, and they want to date, Ted Kennedy, I think, to this day, and certainly John F. Kennedy and Bobby Kennedy was, these guys, I got to tell you, they were busy, they were old school. Things maybe were different then, but maybe not at the same time. Remarkable things. These people, can I just say? These people. Yes, sir, I am telling you. All right, we have a number of things to get, and I do want to get to the Graham Plattner stuff. We've got President Trump to get to as well. And the Democrat Party, is they just go wild, don't they? They go completely well. So I'll tell you what, Jeff, let's go. We've got Iran to get to, the president talking about Iran and a smart woman talking about Iran, too, because it looks like we're back to dropping bombs in Iran. And Iran is not interested in peace or saving lives or stopping the violence. They're terrorists and medievalists. And I think we should know what to expect from them. But let's go to soundbite number five, Jeff, because Graham Plattner posted a video last night of himself talking to the camera, and he was kind of emotionally unstable, and a freakazoid. And also, since we got all these, like killer freakazoid Democrats all over the place assassinating Charlie Kirk and assassinating CEOs in New York and shooting Donald Trump, and this is all considered to be perfectly normal. Nobody at the New York Times bats an eye about any of it. But we have the trial going on in Utah as well, where the Democrat that assassinated Charlie Kirk is on trial. His name is Tyler Robinson. And today, they're expecting testimony by videotape from a witness named Lance Twiggs. Lance Twiggs. Not a good name at all. Lance and then Twiggs. That's not a good name. Lance Twiggs, it turns out, Tyler Robinson is the guy that shot and killed Charlie Kirk, assassinated Charlie Kirk. And his roommate / boyfriend is this guy, Lance Twiggs, who, when his boyfriend, Tyler Robinson, assassinated Charlie Kirk, Lance Twiggs was in the midst of going through gender transformation. He's a tranny. The Democrat Party, I gotta tell you, the Democrat Party is reliably unwell. Let's go to soundbite number five, because this is Graham Plattner. He is reliably unwell. He has the Nazi tattoo, the sexual assaults all over the place. He's a racist. Just all his online stuff that he said is racist, and not just calling him a racist for nothing like the Democrats always do with everybody. But let's go to soundbite number five, because I'm completely innocent. I didn't do anything. Don't believe the women. Don't pound me too. Just take a Democrat's word for it. Here's Graham Plattner.
5: As many of you know, over the past couple days, I have faced some very serious allegations, and I just want to make it clear, this is all false.
0: It's all false. He's got music under it, too. And Democrats watch this and say that they want to go camping with him because of the many mental illnesses. It's all false. There are serious allegations, multiple, from women who are Democrats and Republicans, and saying that he wanted to rape men if men broke into his apartment or his house, and he's perfectly well. But here it is. It turns out it's not him. It's apparently the Democrat Party, or more broadly, the entire political system in the United States of America, which has long been the envy of the world until the Democrats sunk their teeth into it and started sucking the lifeblood out of our less than perfect, but more perfect than anybody else's political system, and except on Election Day, because the Democrats have been sucking the lifeblood out of it with their vampire-like suction. But here is Graham Plattner. It turns out it's the Democrat Party or entire political system or all of the United States of America that is at fault and not him.
5: We live in a political system that is not built for normal people.
0: Right.
5: It is a system that is like built structurally to make sure that movements like ours cannot flourish.
0: It's a movement, and the entire political system is rigged against it. It's a rigged system. The elections are rigged. When you're a Democrat, you can say whatever you want, and the New York Times is fine with it, and CNN is fine with it, and it doesn't matter how absurd it is or the context or any of that. The system is built structurally to make sure that movements like ours, what movement is he a part of? The Nazi, the rise of the National Socialist Workers Party in the United States? Is that the movement, or is it like a rape cult movement? What is your movement? I wasn't aware that you were the leader of a movement, and but the terrible political system in the United States. You rose to the top of the Democrat Party, and even after the New York Times found out everything about you, they still supported you blindly, and that's what they do. But complaint is that our political system is not built for normal people, like he is the normal person, the Nazi rapist is the normal person, and the thing is, when they take over, that will be normal. That's the norm that they are aspiring to in the Democrat Party, is to have creepy, psychopathic, Nazi serial rapists as normal U.S. senators in Washington, D.C. I mean, not just next-door neighbors on the sex offender registry, but U.S. senators. And this is what the Democrat Party is fighting for, to make this normal. And he says that movements like his, whatever that is, that our system is rigged against revolutions like his, because political system is geared against his movement, and our system makes sure that his movement can't flourish. Well, yeah, it's true. It's true that Joseph P. Kennedy Sr. and you have your Nazi sympathizers. That's true, but we don't want those movements to flourish in the United States of America. So maybe the system is rigged against the rise of Nazism in the United States. I think that'd be okay. Since my father took a little time out of his youth to go kill Nazis, you know, for being Nazis. That's what we used to do. And here's Graham Plattner on his own video talking about how he's not guilty and the system is just rigged against him.
5: We believe that for the movement to continue.
0: Movement. To continue.
5: It can't be made.
0: It can't be made. Nobody knows what that means. It can't be made. For the movement to continue, it can't be made. What can't be made? These people. Can I just tell you? Man, oh man. So here he is. He is Graham Plattner. He's dropping out of the Senate race, but he's very angry about it. And now the Democrat Party is going to get together again behind closed doors and choose a replacement that no one will vote for in the state of Maine. And while the Democrats claim they're saving democracy, I'm reminded of the old journalist's line from the Vietnam War, we had to destroy the village in order to save it. Honestly, this Democrat Party is destroying the country in order to save it, destroying democracy in order to save it. They're not saving anything. They're completely nuts is what they are. And I've got some more Graham Plattner for you because he still is, as far as I'm concerned, a Democrat Party hero. He is the nominee, and now they're going to, you know, what are they? They got Kamala Harris. They just said, well, let's, Joe Biden's dropping out. Let's not have any primaries. Let's just have the party bosses who are smoking crack. It's now, the smoke-filled room is now, it's not a cigar anymore. Now it's a crack pipe, I think. And so they're sitting in the crack smoke-filled room and, probably the same room where they decided Kamala Harris would become the presidential nominee without any democratic processes at all. And now they get, Graham Plattner, who won the primary among Democrats in Maine. What happened to Democrats in Maine? It used to be such a normal state. And now he's being forced out because the Democrats have decided that he is likely to lose on Election Day, and they don't want that terrible, awful Susan Collins woman to be in the Senate where she's been for decades. And you know, if anything, she annoys Republicans more than Democrats. But never mind that. They're just on a jihad, the Democrat Party. But let's go on with Graham Plattner, because this is the man that they've been fighting for and defending, and Bernie Sanders has been fighting for, and they've turned on him, but way too late. And now the party bosses will pick his replacement, just like they did with Kamala Harris and Joe Biden, with no votes cast, no democracy whatsoever. And then they say that they're saving democracy, because if they're talking, they're lying. Here's Graham Plattner.
6: And for that reason,
0: he's crying. He's starting to cry. He's emotionally unstable.
6: We're suspending campaign operations.
0: We're suspending campaign operations. I can't believe that. And he's crying. He's getting choked up. And for that, like his long career in politics is over. Honestly, you were in politics for long enough to be exposed as maybe the biggest Democrat Party creep in politics, which is setting the bar, well, somewhere, anywhere, pretty high and pretty low, whichever you like. But here he is, Graham Plattner, and he is completely innocent. He's done nothing wrong.
6: We went toe-to-toe with one of the most entrenched political systems in the history of the world, and we won.
0: The Democrat Party?
6: We beat them on June 9th in overwhelming numbers. We did it the right way. We built a campaign. We engaged in electoral politics. We motivated people. We banded together. We did it the way that we were told we are supposed to make change.
0: You mean you ran a primary?
6: And now they are not going to let us have it.
0: That's right.
6: Not if it's me.
0: Well, you know, all of that is actually true. They chose this creep. They ran him. They spent millions of dollars on him. Democrat senators and Democrat Party leaders all over the country backed this creep. And then he won the primary because they've convinced Democrats, even in Maine, to be mental cases. Maine used to be such a nice and normal place. But now the Democrats have, again, sucking the lifeblood out of and the sanity out of everything with their vampire-like teeth. Just extraordinary stuff. And he's like, I'm innocent. I didn't do. I wasn't even there. And he just amazing. And they beat the most entrenched system. You mean the U.S. System of electing leaders? You mean the Democrat Party's primary system? And he makes it sound like it's a satanic cult in hell. Well, maybe the Democrat Party system is. Here's Graham Plattner.
6: We are suspending campaign operations.
0: Yeah, you are.
6: This is incredibly difficult because
0: suspending.
6: I know that some will think it's an admission of guilt, and it most certainly is not.
0: Sure it
6: We're
0: is.
6: Not doing it because of the allegations. We're doing it because of the structures that are being taken away from us by those in power.
0: Money.
6: And I also feel an immense amount of
7: responsibility to everyone who has worked so hard to get us to where we are.
0: What about the ones you sexually assaulted? Because you haven't mentioned them. You don't feel any responsibility to the women that have come forward, three women, New York Times and Politico and beyond. And that's just completely nuts. That's not an admission of guilt. And he said, what happens next has to be driven by the people. Isn't that ironic? Did we play 11, Jeff? Yeah, let's play it. Because here is a grim. There's no sense of irony because they're going to pick his replacement behind closed doors just like they did with Kamala Harris.
7: And so we're suspending campaign operations. I want to make clear, though.
0: What?
7: I intend to file my paperwork.
0: He's
7: going to
0: file his paper to withdraw.
7: The process needs to assure that what comes next is reflective of the Mainers who on June 9th turned out and showed that they are desperate for a different kind of politics.
0: Yeah, Nazi.
7: It needs
0: Nazi.
7: To be driven not from back rooms, but by the will of the people.
0: Kind of ironic because the Democrat Party bosses in their crack smoke-filled rooms are going to pick his replacement. There will be no democracy. There will be nothing democratic about it. And he won't, in all probability, say anything about it then. And that's how they picked the replacement for Joe Biden when he fell down his last flight of stairs and the Democrats couldn't stand no more. No sense of irony, these people. But he's out, and now the Democrats have to find another. Oh, yeah, in fact, Bernie Sanders has already chosen a radical left-wing replacement. And if Bernie can't choose the replacement, you know, he's from Vermont, which is near Maine. And that's the Democrat Party today. 888-630-9625.
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22: WMAL traffic from the Hadid Carpet Cleaning Traffic Center. I'm Ken Berger. The heavy backups, northbound 3rd Street Tunnel between D Street and New York Avenue, slowing southbound DC 295 from Burroughs Avenue to Pennsylvania Avenue. The broken down vehicle on the Beltway Inner Loop in College Park near Baltimore Avenue has been cleared. In Virginia, the slowing southbound 95 between Route 1 and Woodbridge to Virginia 123. Now from GarageDoorRepair.com, the WMAL Weather Channel forecast.
23: Showers and thunderstorms likely this afternoon. Localized flooding possible and a high near 90. Showers and thunderstorms early tonight, low 72.
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0: Got a big soccer game it's in Paris. No, where? We got a big soccer game tonight. It's France versus Morocco at this World Cup thing. I thought that was over when we left. And Paris may burn either way. If Morocco wins, then the French Parisians may burn Paris. Is Paris burning? And if France wins, then their indigenous invading Muslim population may burn Paris to the ground. So that's something to keep an eye on. That's sort of fun. All right, let's go to the telephones, Jeff. Let's go to Keith calling from Harpers Ferry, West Virginia. Keith, you're on the Chris Plant Show.
1: Chris, thanks so much for taking my call.
0: You betcha.
1: Hey, you know, I can remember back when Kamala Harris was anointed by the Democrat Party, the day it happened, your rant about how they'll never have another primary because they don't have to. And here they're trying it on the state level, and I've been waiting for 2028 to come around, and it won't surprise me if you're right again about that, because they don't want to let the people elect anyone. They want to elect their leaders.
0: Yeah, they just want to choose them in the back room that used to be the smoke-filled room. Now it's smokeless or crack smoke. But you're right, and I got to tell you, even Rush Limbaugh was talking about how the Democrats never want to have another election, and we're getting closer and closer to that goal, Keith. I've got to say, and you look at their behavior, and as you said, when they anointed Kamala Harris to be their nominee without going through a single state primary or getting a single vote anywhere in the country, I guess that was kind of the death knell there, wasn't it?
1: It was, Chris, and you just keep having fun because no one has more fun at their job than you do, and I love your comedy and satire.
0: Well, thank you very much. You know, what's not funny about all this stuff going on, Keith? If this isn't funny, what is? You know, there were guys during World War II that could make World War II.
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4: WMAL News at 10. Good morning, everyone. I'm John Matthews. At this hour, three-time Olympian David Hearn has pleaded not guilty at his arraignment in D.C. Superior Court, accused of vandalizing the reflecting pool.
5: The one-time Olympic canoeist is facing felony vandalism charges. Prosecutors say 67-year-old David Hearn used his bare hands to, quote, forcefully and violently tear up about 2 square feet of the reflecting pool liner, according to National Park Service witnesses. Hearn's legal team has vehemently denied any wrongdoing, calling the charges outrageous. Supporters outside the courtroom holding signs reading Hearn is a scapegoat for ongoing issues in the reflecting pool. If convicted, he could face up to 10 years in prison. Barbara Britt, WMAL. And WMAL.com.
4: With Graham Plattner out of the picture, Democrats are looking for new candidates to run for the Senate in Maine.
6: Democrats appeared blind to Graham Plattner in their quest for change. The error in Maine could cost the party control of the Senate. So if Democrats struggle in Maine, they're looking at other seats to flip. They have their eyes on Alaska and Iowa. Former Senator Sherrod Brown is trying a comeback in Ohio. Now, Plattner and other candidates have baggage, but others like Brown and former North Carolina Governor Roy Cooper are known quantities. Ohio and North Carolina are seats which Democrats must win.
4: Fox News' Chad Pergram. With the ceasefire now off, Iran has been busy annoying its neighbors.
7: Iran has been firing at its neighbors. For the first time in this round of fighting, hostile aircraft have entered Jordanian airspace. The Jordanians say they shot down some 8 missiles. U.S. Embassy staff there was ordered to shelter in place. No injuries. The U.S. hit multiple targets, including bridges on rail lines that the U.S. says were used by Iran to transport weapons. Those were hit. U.S. Central Command says some 90 different targets were taken out in Iran last night. 80 were hit the night before.
4: Fox News' Mike Tobin. A D.C. woman faces years in prison after she scammed a man she met on a dating app.
8: A jury found 72-year-old Janie Sears guilty of scamming a Silver Spring man she met online. Investigators say she presented herself as a Harvard-educated businesswoman and moved in with the man within 2 months of meeting him. Prosecutors say she told him to invest in Pfizer stock, but instead of actually buying stock, she deposited the money into her account. She spent the money on a new car and gambling, and in the end, scammed him out of $400,000. Sears will be sentenced in August.
4: 7 News, Adriana Hopkins. A year ago, places like Warren County, Virginia, were competing to land data centers. Today, not so much.
9: We are the gateway to Skyline, to Shenandoah National Park. People go up there to take in the views of what they see down below in the valley. We are in that valley.
10: This data center would produce approximately $2.4 million of annual tax revenue for the county.
11: Dan Doty with Rushmark tried to calm fears.
10: Upgrades to the power grid would be borne by the developer.
11: But many were not convinced.
9: We're already struggling financially. We don't need an increase in utilities.
4: 7 News' Tom Rousey reporting. County planners last night recommended rejecting a proposed data center. The Board of Supervisors has the final say. The Dow's up 53 points. NASDAQ up 167. Traffic and weather next.
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27: In Virginia, northbound I-395 near King Street. Left lane blocked because of the road work. Heavy backups from Edsel Road. Heavy backups northbound 3rd Street Tunnel between D Street and New York Avenue. The slowing southbound DC-295 between Burroughs Avenue and Pennsylvania Avenue. Delays both directions of the BW Parkway.

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6: And the Democrat drama queens, I got to tell you, in Chicago, the headlines are crazy. Chicago police torture. It's a Chicago police torture. And survivors of Chicago police torture hold groundbreaking ceremony for Southside Memorial. This is to immortalize the demonization of the Chicago police, the vilification of the Chicago police. So there will be less cooperation and more crime and more murder, because the Democrat policies always lead to more murder and more mayhem. And let's go, Brandon, is talking about reparations because you know, gotta bring like the curbside hold up with a gun to a governmental level. And they're pretty good at that, I guess, aren't they? Aren't they something? Yes, they are. Yeah, so he's out. But we've got President Trump coming up, and Iran, the Iran update, more bombing of Iran last night, and more illegal aliens that the Democrats waved into the country, killing more Americans. They just can't stop. Those illegal aliens sure kill a lot of people. That's coming up.
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9: 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I'm John Matthews. As dozens of supporters gathered outside D.C. Superior Court, 67-year-old David Hearn was inside pleading not guilty to vandalizing the Lincoln Memorial reflecting pool. Prosecutors say Hearn ripped up a section of the newly installed pool liner, a charge he strongly denies. A felony conviction could land him a decade in prison. The U.S. has launched new airstrikes against Iran, and Tehran responded by targeting Gulf countries. The exchange of fire coming hours after President Trump said recent attacks on ships in the Strait of Hormuz signaled the end of the ceasefire. Bonnie Tyler, the gravelly-voiced Welsh pop star known for Total Eclipse of the Heart, has died 2 months after being placed in an induced coma following emergency surgery in Portugal. Her iconic song, boosted by real eclipses, is over 1 billion streams. Tyler's career took off with hits like It's a Heartache. She was 75. Traffic and weather next.
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9: Ken Berger in the Hadid Carpet Cleaning Traffic Center.
11: There was an accident northbound I-395 after the Beltway in Springfield. It has been cleared. Delays are easing quickly. Southbound DC-295, traffic jammed up between Burroughs Avenue and East Capitol Street. The slowing northbound 3rd Street Tunnel between D Street and New York Avenue. In Virginia, southbound 95, a big delay between Route 1 and Woodbridge to Virginia 123. Busy ride northbound 210 between Fort Washington Road and Livingston Road. 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
9: Showers and thunderstorms likely this afternoon and a high near 90. It is 80 at Reagan National. 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
17: Thank you to all of our partners. 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
18: Brandon, you also told me you can hear the chants from the crowd. Let's go, Brandon.
6: That was so great, the automobile race where the whole crowd started chanting the anti-Joe Biden, beep Joe Biden chant. And the nice lady on live TV had to come up with something clever quickly on her feet, and I thought she did a great job. I thought she did a great job at the time. She made it funny. She did it with a smile and with a laugh and said, I think they're chanting, let's go, Brandon. She was interviewing Brandon. So I think they're chanting, "Let's go, Brandon," while they were chanting, "Beep, Joe Biden," behind them. It was a good recovery by her, I thought. And that's why Brandon Johnson in Chicago is now known as Let's Go Brandon. And he's building a memorial to police torture, he says, police torture. And maybe he should, in the 1970s, a police officer on the Chicago Police Department came home from the Vietnam War. A decorated Vietnam War veteran, became a Chicago police officer. And now Let's Go Brandon is accusing this police officer, who was acquitted of the crimes of which he was accused. He was later convicted of lying to the FBI or something like that. But that was after they came back at him again and again. And now they're building a fake memorial to how bad the cops are, right? And ignoring the, how many, since the 1970s, 40,000 murders in Chicago. More than, honestly, these people. And just talking to Jeff during the break and thinking maybe Let's Go Brandon should be fighting crime in the present, you know, in 2026. Maybe last year he should have been fighting crime in 2025. But instead, they're always angry about history. They're always angry about the past. And it's usually their own history that they're angry with, and angry about, because they're not well. These people are not well. Speaking of not being well, you may recall that in Chicago, again, there was a congressional hearing on Capitol Hill. The Democrats really didn't show up. They just showed up to fall asleep and to throw bombs. And it was the family of a young woman that was shot and killed in Chicago by an illegal alien who walked up to the 19-year-old Loyola University student and shot her in the head because he's a murderer. And he's an illegal alien, and the Democrats invited him into the country because the Democrat, if it's illegal, the Democrats are in favor. If it's alien, the Democrats are in favor. If it involves murder, Democrats are in favor. And you may recall we played audio for you when the hearing was going on last week, and the grieving mother pleads with lawmakers, "When did protecting American citizens stop being your priority?" And this is the Gorman family, and Sheridan Gorman was the 19-year-old that was murdered by an illegal alien. And the Democrats, literally, and the mother and the father of the murdered college student by the illegal alien in Chicago, explained that the Democrats didn't show up to the hearing. One did, and he fell asleep in his chair because, you know, he belongs in a penitentiary and doesn't care about human life. So with that going, and then I told you the story just the other day of the Pennsylvania state trooper that was killed by the illegal alien that was given a commercial driver's license, the illegal alien, by the Democrats in Massachusetts, repeatedly arrested, sneaking into the country illegally. And then Massachusetts said, "Oh, let's give him a commercial driver's license. What's the worst that could happen?" And he crashed into and killed a Pennsylvania state trooper just the other day, Michael Pihana. And Michael had just moved back to his hometown in Pennsylvania to be close to his mother, who is battling cancer. So he had just moved. Pennsylvania state trooper wanted to be closer to mom fighting cancer. And then an illegal alien crashed into him and killed him, because that's what illegal aliens do, and that's why Democrats bring so many of them into the country. And now we've got another one. I woke up to another one this morning. Illegal immigrant, it says, Fox News. An illegal alien allegedly kills North Carolina girl in crash while driving on revoked license. And so here's the illegal alien in North Carolina, which is, again, not a border state. But Jaime Santiago Corona, driving on a revoked driver's license, right, because his driver's license had been revoked because he's a drunk Mexican who drives around crashing into stuff. And he struck and killed Kelly Toller, a six-year-old girl, and crashed into her SUV in Pitt County, just killing the six-year-old girl. And the illegal alien, it gets even more Democratic. And here's a nice picture of the six-year-old girl posing and being cute as a button. And here's the grim-faced bearded illegal alien in his mugshot. An illegal immigrant from Mexico with multiple deportations was driving on a revoked driver's license when he collided with a vehicle and allegedly killed a 6-year-old North Carolina girl. Jaime Santiago Corona was driving a Dodge Ram pickup truck. That's not really an important detail. Dodge Ram, a very nice truck, though. Dodge Ram pickup truck, July 3rd, when he failed to stop at a stop sign, flew right through, struck an SUV driven by 35-year-old Kelly Toller, who was traveling with her two children. Pitt County, North Carolina Highway Patrol said. Toller said her 4-year-old child, that the mom and the 4-year-old child were transported to ECU Health in Greenville with serious injuries. Toller's 6-year-old daughter, Callie Toller, was pronounced dead at the crash site. And here's the mugshot of the illegal alien and your Democrat Party. So, and the guy has illegally re-entered the United States 3 times, which is a felony all by itself. Corona also has a history of driving under the influence. 3 times across our border, illegal alien, drunk driver all over the place, suspended driver's license, crashing into this family, killing the 6-year-old girl, illegal alien. And let me just say that the Democratic Party, I know I point the finger at them a lot, but that's because they're always guilty. They're the open borders people. They're the, oh, he's only sneaked through twice. Let's let him sneak across our border a third time. Let's give him a driver's license, even though it's an illegal alien. There's drunk driving after drunk driving and just amazing. Mm-mm-mm. Man, oh, man. Just killing the little girl. And this is not even national news. It's not even local news because, you know, Democrats in the news media look at this and say, well, I'm not going to be a racist and tell the truth and report the news. So Jaime Santiago Corona. And now we get to spend millions of dollars trying him and putting him in prison forever. And 3 times illegally across the border. Just amazing stuff. Mm-mm-mm. The nice family, the Toller family, they were on their way to get lunch before going to the swimming pool. And then the illegal alien with no driver's license who sneaked into the country 3 times because the Democrats opened our border. The Mexican illegal alien crashed into them and killed them with his history of drunk driving, with his no driver's license, so he's not driving legally. He's got a history of drunk driving, and then he killed the little girl. And this is perfectly normal in the United States of America. Injured the 6-year-old girl and the mom there in the hospital. Just amazing stuff. And honestly, this is Democrat Party policy that led to this specifically, and to the Pennsylvania State Trooper being killed, and to the 19-year-old Loyola University Chicago student being murdered. And these, make no mistake, these are Democrat Party policies that lead to these incidents and that led specifically to these incidents. Just amazing stuff. You Democrats, and this is they're open-minded, you see, so open-minded that their brain fell out a long time ago. Just great. Also, did you see that in Michigan, the Democrats are they run people for public office who are not good people, like in Michigan, where their ongoing Mein Kampf struggle is going on. But this is amazing stuff. The Washington Free Beacon with the story. Michigan's El Sayed celebrated mosque opening alongside Holocaust denier. Quote, hearty congratulations, end quote. Plus, close to half of New York City schools are failing. But that's, you know, that's just a New York City thing. And they spend an awful lot of money per student. Left-wing Michigan Senate hopeful, he's running for the United States Senate, Abdul Al-Sayed, celebrated the grand opening of a local mosque alongside a Holocaust-denying cleric and an imam who has praised Hezbollah terrorists and used the word Jew as a slur. Well, naturally he has. The Free Beacon's Chuck Ross reports. at a June 6th ceremony. That's, you know, that's D-Day, the Normandy invasion, 1944, World War II, smashing fascism as we did. At a June 6th ceremony, El Sayed said it was an honor and a privilege to commemorate the Islamic Institute's new $16 million mosque in Dearborn Heights, Michigan. This as an incredible masjid, he said, of the 67,000 square foot facility. Features five golden domes. Sounds really love those golden domes. And was built with the help of $2 million from Iraq's prime minister. Two Iraqi-born clerics flanked him while he was there. And al-Shahani has argued that the Jewish death toll in the Holocaust has been exaggerated. He says it's been exaggerated. And he said, our movement made great changes with Hamas October 7th terror attacks on Israel. And the other imam, whose father served in Iran's judiciary, has claimed that ISIS is somehow connected to Israel. That's right, the Jews are responsible for ISIS, because, you know, they're crafty, tricky, those people. And said pro-Israel members of Congress in the United States should be indicted and convicted of treason. I always turn to Iranian clerics to tell me how to apply our laws in the United States of America, but the Democrats are doing that now. And he delivered a sermon asking Allah to grant victory to our brothers in Iran during the ongoing conflict. So I don't think he's on our side. And if he could be catapulted into the ocean to a certain death, I think that might be good for humanity. If he can be deported from the United States this afternoon, that should certainly happen too. But this is the Democrat Party because they're unwell. It's not the first time left-wing politician has faced criticism for associating with Al-Qazwini. It's Qazwini. Q-A-Z-W-I-N-I. That ends with weenie. There's no doubt about it. So Bernie Sanders' presidential campaign denounced Al-Qazwini's anti-Semitic conspiracy theories as toxic. But now their Senate candidate is in Michigan is hanging out with the death to the Jews, death to America, great Satan stuff, because these people are not on Team America. Boy, are they not on Team America. I can tell you that much right now. All right, now, on the illegal aliens, that's all on them, 100% on them. And we've got more. I still haven't gotten to President Trump and Iran. We have that coming up. And a nice lady, a very smart lady, Dr. Kanta Ahmad, and she was on the television, live on the television this morning. I think I was in the 5 a.m. hour, isn't that right? 5 a.m. hour, and pulled some audio of this nice, smart lady on Iran and what we're expecting from that. So, Jeff, let's go to break. We'll come back and we've got President Trump and the Iran update, dropping more bombs on the Iranians last night, two nights in a row now. And Iran getting more and more belligerent, as you might expect, perfectly predictably. So we have that going on as well. And I haven't even got, did I get to, I don't think I've gotten to Jasmine Crockett yet. Got to get to Jasmine Crockett. Because, you know, she lost her her primary contest. You'll never believe what she attributes that to. That's coming up as well. 888-630-9625.
14: 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No religion condones the killing of innocents.
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6: Now, in Texas, one of our great states, they had a primary, as you might, for the United States Senate. And the Democrats put up Telefrico. You know, there's Telefrico guy who's an allegedly vegan freak. And he ran against another Democrat who is Jasmine Crockett. And Jasmine Crockett lost, and she was doing a Democrat Circle Fest yesterday, or day before yesterday. And she said, well, you know, why do you think you lost? And here is Jasmine Crockett's explanation, her belief as to why she lost in a Democrat primary against another Democrat who's a radical left-wing white man. Here is the congresswoman.
0: You see, a lot of haters got a lot of things to say about me and my race and how I ran it, but the reality is that there was a lot of racist, not a lot, it was racist. It was a racist race. It is what it is, right? But we live in America, as y'all are celebrating 250, okay? We know what this country is.
6: That's the Democrat Party in a nutshell, and she belongs in a nutshell. Yeah, and there's a Democrat primary, and the racists of the Democrat Party voted for the white guy, not for her, because they're racist, because the whole country is racist, because she, along with the majority of her party, despise the United States of America. It's who they are and what they are. All right, let's go to the telephones, Jeff. Let's go to Christopher calling from Lake Ridge, Virginia. Christopher, you're on the Chris Plant Show.
1: Good morning, Chris.
6: Hey.
1: Been listening to you for, I won't say decades, but way over a decade.
6: Okay.
1: I love your show. Your music could use a little help sometimes. I miss that guy that passed away. McKay or whatever he was.
6: Yeah, Mike McKay. Brilliant. Yeah. Very good.
1: Anyway, I did ask, do you ever have criticism of Trump? Because, I mean, he is a hideously corrupt and dishonest president. I voted for him 5 times, and I'm not Mike the Lib or any kind of Lib. I've been a conservative since my second day in Marine Corps boot camp.
6: Wow.
1: When McGovern was running, and I became a Richard Nixon guy that day.
6: Wow.
1: And I worked for Ronald Reagan in both campaigns, and 76 and 79, 80, worked in the Reagan White House. Because I'm a true-blood conservative, and I've gotten, if anything, older, more conservative. But I worked for the West German Army as a young man in the 70s for a couple of years, and I am one of the most anti-communist people. And I've heard you say on this show that Putin, you know, was a communist agent in the German Democratic Republic and stuff. Is there a time you've ever seen where Trump would not bow to this guy? I mean, what does he have on him? I'm not saying it's a video of hookers peeing on him or something, but he's got something on Trump.
6: And you really think that? I just, you know, I've been hearing that from the Democrats for a long time, of course, but I haven't seen any evidence that that Putin, you know, Trump knew to global politics when he came down the escalator and all that, and Russia, big, thousands of nuclear weapons, Putin, a mad killer who throws people off of rooftops and all that stuff. And I think that Trump has tried to kind of massage and negotiate and elbow his way through his Putin relationship, but I haven't seen anything. And the Democrats have had years and years and years to come up with any evidence. Have you seen any evidence?
1: No, I've seen no evidence. But what I also can't find, and maybe you can, is an explanation why. And if I had told you 15 years ago, hey, there's going to be this commie guy that's already a dictator in Russia, and he's going to invade a Western democracy, and Biden will not do what he needed. Biden threw money at the problem, but he said, I need fighter jets, and Biden said no. And
6: Right. Well, you know, it's not really. Ukraine was trying to become a Western democracy when they were invaded, and they had been occupied for generations by the Soviet Union, of course. But Western democracy is what they were aspiring to, perhaps. But it wasn't, you know, they're not covered by NATO, so there's no Article 5 issue or anything like that.
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4: WMAL News at 11. Good morning, everyone. I'm John Matthews. Three-time Olympian David Hearn pleaded not guilty this morning to a felony charge of vandalizing the newly relined reflecting pool.
5: Supporters of Hearn insist he's being scapegoated for the ongoing reflecting pool issues. His attorney, Norman Eisen.
7: This indictment reflects the administration's effort to scapegoat Davey and to shift blame for their own failures.
5: Last week, U.S. Attorney Jeanine Pirro announced
8: the evidence show that Hearn willfully destroyed property at the Lincoln Memorial reflecting pool.
5: If convicted, Hearn could face 10 years in prison. 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
4: Iran and the U.S. trading strikes as the peace process in the Middle East breaks down.
9: For the first time now, Iran showing defiance has fired into Jordan. The U.S. embassy staff was ordered to shelter in place. Jordanians now say they've intercepted some 8 missiles that were fired into Jordan. No injuries from that. Now, this follows a night in which the U.S. fired on some 90 targets that were hit in Iran last night. That's an increase from 80 the night before. Airport runways, missile launchers were among the targets, and we know that a railroad bridge was hit. Iranian counterstrikes went into Kuwait, Qatar, and Bahrain.
4: Fox News' Mike Tobin in Tel Aviv. New tensions in the Middle East are making jet fuel costs climb again.
10: Jet fuel prices are significantly down from their April peak, but they jumped 20 cents per gallon, or about 10%, from Tuesday to Wednesday, and that's leading to concerns that airfare could remain high. U.S. airlines spent around $6.7 billion on jet fuel in May. That's about 84% more than May of last year. At the same time, airfare rose a lot, but not nearly as much as the increase in jet fuel costs.
4: Fox Business Grady Trimble. Graham Platner's dropout has prompted some Maine Democrats to throw their hats in the ring for Senate,
11: including a former congressional staffer, former gubernatorial candidate, and the director of the Maine CDC. Platner's announcement came after intense party pressure when rape allegations against him surfaced. Following an emergency Wednesday night meeting, state Democratic Party leaders said they voted to hold a special 600-person nominating convention to fill the vacancy. Maine law dictates a July 27th deadline to replace Platner on the ballot. Tanya J. Powers, Fox News.
4: The region's economy showing some signs of recovery after DOGE sparked the biggest federal job losses in the area's history.
12: The latest Washington Economy Watch by George Mason University's Fuller Institute has some good news for the regional economy.
14: I think we are actually seeing some stability.
12: Keith Waters of the Institute says economic declines, including job losses, slowed in May, the latest month measured, and that spells hope the economy can begin growing by year's end.
14: I think the region's economy is in a reasonably good spot to start growing here again after a really historic economic shock.
12: Dick Iuliano, WMAL and WMAL.com.
4: 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Traffic and weather next.
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4: 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Ken Berger in the Hadid Carpet Cleaning Traffic Center.
22: Consistent slowing southbound DC 295 between Burroughs Avenue and East Capitol Street. Northbound 210 also very busy between Fort Washington Road and Palmer Road. Southbound 301 and Brandywine, you'll find delays between Shortcut Road and McKendree Road. The Virginia side seeing slowing southbound 95 between Route 1 and Woodbridge and Virginia 123. Now from GarageDoorRepair.com, the WMAL Weather Channel forecast.
4: Showers and thunderstorms likely this afternoon with a high near 90. Localized flooding is possible. Showers and thunderstorms early This evening, and we'll have a low overnight of 72. Tomorrow, scattered showers and thunderstorms in the mid to late afternoon and a high near 90. Right now, it is 80 degrees at Reagan National Airport. I'm John Matthews. 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
0: Do you believe the woman who have accused them of sexual misconduct?
1: Look, I don't know what you're talking about.
6: Yeah, she doesn't know what you're talking about. She

0: Italian American civil rights league, says this is not a clerical error. This is cultural erasure, says Mike Crispi, the president of the Italian American Civil Rights League. Little Italy is sacred ground. It's where Italian immigrants came with nothing, worked like hell, opened shops, raised families, built churches, fed the city, and helped make New York what it is. And it's true. You know, the guys up on the I-beams building, the Chrysler building and the Empire State Building, eating their lunches up there in the 1930s. Beautiful stuff. And the history of Italians in New York City in particular is great history. It's not all gangster movies. There is a lot else going on, but the gangster movies are great movies, of course, you know, and great fun. Walk down Mulberry Street. You'll see everything on Mom Donnie's map refused to see, Crispy said. You see the flags, the saints, the food, the families, baby John's cannolis, John Viola's Red Sauce Studio. Gotta love a Red Sauce Studio. The old school Italian-American grit that built this city. Little Italy is not dead. Little Italy is not optional. Little Italy is New York. But this guy's getting right, because the left is here to erase our culture and the American culture. And you know, sometimes you do it bit by bit like this. And in other cases, you do it in a fell swoop and slaughter on a large scale the Democrat Party. They are truly something. Yeah, and who is it? Brian Doherty sent me this today. This is fun. And I mentioned this to a caller a little bit earlier, talking about the Democrat Party not liking elections. And they really haven't been in favor of democracy for a long time. But here is A. Muse on Twitter. Rush was right. The 2026 receipts prove Democrats are done with elections. On October 1st, 2020... So that's 26 years ago now, 33 days before a presidential election and a little more than 4 months before his death, the great Rush Limbaugh told his audience that the Democratic Party wanted to end elections, And Rush Limbaugh talking about this more than two decades ago. That's kind of hard to say out loud, but there it is. And told us how his Democrat Party was that they wanted to end elections. Even sympathetic listeners winced. It sounded like the kind of thing a broadcaster says in October. But Rush was making a claim with actual content, and it deserves to be stated carefully. Because stated carefully, it turns out to be testable. He did not say Democrats would cancel voting days. He said the party had grown weary of elections as such, weary of needing the approval of the people it holds in contempt, and that given the means, it would go on holding elections while working to make the outcomes independent of persuasion. That's a crafty phrasing there. I wrote a post titled, Rush Limbaugh Was Right, Democrats Want to End Elections, way back then, that the evidence had begun to confirm what he had said. The 2026 midterm season has now supplied something better than evidence. It supplied the controlled experiment. And it's true. Look, Joe Biden's dropping out, and they say, well, we're not going to have primaries. We're not going to elect the person that will be on the ballot for president on election day. And in Maine, with their Maine Kampf struggle up there, they don't believe. And then when they do elect people, they elect Zohran Kwame Mamdani in New York City to be mayor of our most populous city and the economic center of planet Earth and all of that good stuff. But man, oh man, I am telling you. Also in Great Britain and the United Kingdom, Mohammed is once again the top baby name for boys for 3 years in a row now in England and Wales. England and Wales, Mohammed is the number one. Last year, Mohammed was the number one number and the number one name for boys, newborn boys. And it was the number two name for boys that were born with different spelling, a different spelling for Mohammed. You can spell Mohammed several different ways. You know. All right, let's go back to the telephones. Jeff, let's go to Hugh, calling from Germantown, Maryland. Hugh, you're on the Chris Plant Show.
1: Chris, good morning. Excellent show as always. I just wanted to call in because Montgomery County Council, along with their cohorts, Carter to Maryland, they have set up a line where the, I assume, blue public can call in and report the nefarious acts of ICE. And I'm thinking to myself, here we go again, the Democrat Party supporting the actions of traffickers, slavers, rapists, child abusers, as they have done since 1828, but also getting directly in the path of the Republican Party and law enforcement, who are trying to stop the human traffickers, the slavers, the rapists, and the child abusers. And sadly, Montgomery County is also broke. The same party that's had to pull, because they're so bad at running things, had to pull various property tax breaks that residents have had here and put up fees, have put up all sorts of costs and charges. But when it push comes to shove, the slavers party, the traffickers party, are still supporting the traffickers and the slavers. And it's just, it's predictable. Yeah. You and your, especially those in one should be aware of that. That's where your tax dollars are going. That's where the property tax rebate that they just pulled from you is going. You know? And if you keep voting blue, you're going to get more of the same.
0: Well, and you're 100% right. And very well said, of course. Really, and I didn't realize they had pulled a property tax refund from the people of Montgomery County. Did they do that? The Democrats did that? Huh?
1: Yeah, they've done that, and people are about to get their property tax bills, and they're going to get a nasty, nasty shock because there's a $692 rebate that they've pulled. And most people are blissfully unaware of it.
0: And
1: business is getting ready to leave. Hiring individuals.
0: You know,
1: are
0: the
1: already
0: left,
1: beginning to leave.
0: The left's plan is to make sure that there's no place left to run. They want to turn the whole country into California and Maryland and bankrupt everyone and every place. But they are statists of the first order, aren't they? I mean, it sounds like you've lived here for a long, long time, yes?
1: I've been in the U.S. for about 30 years.
0: Yeah, okay.
1: And it's not the country I came to. I came for Ronald Reagan. I got Bill Clinton. And after, 20-plus years, 25 years, I finally got Donald Trump. And things were looking like Reagan had the economy going. And then they COVID-ed him.
0: Yeah.
1: And we all know what happened on the 2020 election. The left here is absolutely dangerous.
0: Yeah. Yeah.
1: And I think a lot of people like me who are immigrants, who've seen socialism, seen what it is, know what will come.
0: Yeah.
1: And drone Americans have no idea what will come.
0: Yeah. Yeah, I think that's right.
1: But it's something to be aware of. And I think people have got to watch what these people will do.
0: Yeah. Yeah, and you said, we all know what happened in 2020. When you say we all know what happened in 2020, I just want to hear your perspective on that.
1: Well, my perspective on 2020 is that when you have a candidate who gets more votes for a second term election than any other U.S. president in history, mm-hmm. versus a candidate who is dribbling in his bib, doesn't leave his house, and remarkably enough gets more votes than Barack Obama.
0: Right.
1: It smells bad. It smells like a rotting fish.
0: Yeah, it does.
1: You know, there's a thing called the smell test, common sense.
0: Right.
1: And it's those who vote blue in it, disregard it. And they're going to drive off the cliff. And they'll be happy to drive off the cliff.
0: Yeah.
1: And the sad thing is that they will be eaten first.
0: Yeah. Yeah,
1: and they don't seem to get it.
0: That's a fact.
1: And it will be up to, I think, honestly, up. Yeah, it will be up to the rest of us. And I say particularly the immigrants. When I say the immigrants, I mean mainly the legal immigrants. But here's a dirty little secret. Many of the illegals, particularly Hispanics, who come from socialist paradises, they do not want the socialistas either.
0: Yeah.
1: And when you go out and tell them that this is what you're getting, they don't want it. Another dirty little secret here in Montgomery County, is who lives with MS-13? Who lives with the 18th Street gang? Yeah. You know, it isn't the nice little people in Potomac. It's the people down in Germantown.
0: Yeah. Hugh, great call. I'm very glad you called in. I'm glad we could talk. I'll look forward to running into you out and about one day. Hugh, great. See, great Americans come from everywhere. And Hugh is a great American. Joe Biden is not. Talafrico is not. So many of them are not. But Hugh, take a country full of Hugh any day. Any day. Ronald Reagan. Yeah, man. And that's right. And that's always been, that's my number one go-to point on the 2020 election, too. The numbers were just so giant, enormously out of proportion to everything we'd experienced in the past. Thank you, Hugh.
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0: All right. Now, I still haven't gotten to Iran, but President Trump dropped more bombs, ordered more bombs dropped on Iran last night. And I've got that coming up because that is a big deal. This is a real war against a real enemy, and it's no joke. Before I get to that, however, let's go back to the telephones, and let's go to Frank, calling from Youngstown, Ohio. He's on line two. Frank, you're on the Chris Plant Show. Hey, Frank. Frankie Frank in Youngstown, Ohio. You're on the Chris Plant Show.
1: Good job, Frank.
0: Frank. Where's Frank? Listen to Frank. Is he skydiving? I think Frank is not there. He's fallen from the face of the earth. Let's go to the next slide. Let's go to Gina, calling from Good, Virginia. Gina, you're on the Chris Plant Show. Line one, of course.
2: Good. It's good.
0: I apologize. It's good. I know. I'm so embarrassed. What a terrible person.
2: Anyway.
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6: 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I'm Scott Lynn. Three-time Olympian David Hearn of Bethesda entered a not guilty plea to deliberately damaging the reflecting pool in front of the Lincoln Memorial. The 67-year-old Hearn is facing a felony count of property destruction and faces a maximum of 10 years if convicted. Following new strikes from the U.S. at Iran, Tehran now taking aim at Gulf countries, with the latest incidents appearing larger all around. Up next, traffic and weather on News Talk 105.9 WMAL.
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11: The accident in Virginia blocks the right lane, 95 southbound, after Virginia 123. Left lane blocked southbound Fairfax County Parkway between Popestead Road and Burke Center Parkway. Busy ride southbound DC 295 between Benning Road and East Capitol Street. That's your traffic up to the minute.
12: Scattered storms around, and you could hit some gusty winds and downpours, possibly some small hail. Middle 80s today, showers and thunderstorms around. Best chance before midnight tonight, then partial clouds overnight. Lows will be in the low 70s. Or storms scattered around tomorrow near 90 from the Weather Channel race stage at WMAL.
6: Currently clouds across the area, 79 degrees in Silver Spring, 79 degrees in Springfield, 81 at Reagan National. I'm Scott Lynn on News Talk 105.9 WMAL.
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0: Hi, we've returned, and it's time, and I've got to apologize. I have to start by apologizing to Gina, who's calling in from Good, Virginia. And, see, I got to apologize all over the place, Gina. What can I do to make it up to you?
17: Hey, Chris, I love your show, and you have the best hold music.
0: Thank you. Thank you very much. I think we do, too.
17: Anyway,
0: we have great music.
17: Anyway, my issue is men in girls' bathrooms. So I figured out a way to solve that. I just carry a fan. So I've got my fan, and I can use it to bop heads or cover myself. And I go in with an escort. I have my husband or my bodyguard take me in there.
0: Time to all the ladies' rooms. And when you say a fan, you mean like a folding Chinese-style paper fan?
17: Yeah, a fan. I have one with the, 4th of July. It's red, white, and blue. I can fan myself because it's hot out.
0: Sure.
17: And when I'm hot, I need, some privacy and fanning and some drink of water. And, my husband takes care of all that because I'm his dependent, and he takes care of me. That's his job as my husband.
0: And he comes into the ladies' rooms, and
17: He doesn't come in.
0: He stands guard. I see.
17: One time I was in a bathroom, and there was a person that was questionable to me. I wasn't sure if they were a man or not. Uh-huh. They looked like a woman, but they appeared to be a man, and they were with another person. So I just figured I'd mind my own business because this person was so tall that his head stuck out from the stall. And I wasn't sure what he could see, but I just sort of minded my own business and then reflected later and thought, should I have said something to the people at the antique shop? But no, I just minded my own business. Tall hat, nice boots, minded my business. He didn't really bother me, but, I had doubts. And then I thought, should I have said something? Should I have not? I don't know this person's problem. I just know that they're somewhere where maybe they don't belong, but it's not my business to concern myself with what they want to wear or dress or appear. My issue is when I was living in Fairfax County that an almost 19-year-old man was harassing girls in the hallway. They said harassing. He was sexually assaulting them because of where he put his hand.
0: That's right. Grabbing them. Right. That's right.
17: Multiple victims.
0: That's right.
17: And Fairfax County did nothing about this. The superintendent needs, Michelle Reed, needs to be fired from her position. That's my opinion. However, I am back and forth between Good and Burke. So I pay taxes in Fairfax County, and I'm proud of my task force team that went to Venezuela, but I won't tolerate children in Fairfax County schools being molested.
0: Right.
17: And my grandkids won't be going to school in Fairfax County. They'll be homeschooled because I'm smart enough to help my daughter homeschool them. I am an educated person. I have a high school diploma and a cosmetology degree. Mm-hmm. And I've read a few books. That's my education extent.
0: Right. That's more than me.
17: When I get mad, I have an opinion. And I want to share it. And I don't care if people agree with my opinion or not. It's my opinion. I'm entitled to it.
0: And you get to raise your children and your grandchildren with your values and your beliefs because we live in a free society for now.
17: I have a daughter in Philadelphia who's very, rainbow inclined. However, that doesn't make me not love her. I love her even more because she's rainbow inclined. She has friends that are gay. She has lesbian friends and homosexual friends. I love them because they are her friends. I don't hate them because they're different.
0: Yeah, of course.
17: I don't hate people. That's not. I don't subscribe to hating people. It doesn't help me. It just hurts me and hurts the whole world.
0: Yeah.
17: So what's the point?
0: Yeah, for whatever you do and, in your time and in your privacy, the problem that we have with a lot of this, honestly, is that it's like they don't bother me as long as they don't bother me. And that's been my policy since I was 16 years old. You know, it doesn't bother me as long as they don't bother me. But the problem is they're fanatics in the sense that they can't change their minds and they won't change the subjects. You know, they're always in your face about their own sexuality. You know, I'm not in their face about my heterosexuality. We don't have straight Pride Month and we don't have to put banners and flags up all over the place saying how proud we are to be straight. Yeah, just because we're just, we're leaving you alone, but you guys aren't leaving anybody alone. You just can't leave people alone. You know, you guys are the ones stirring up the trouble and it's, oh, you're so oppressed. No, I've never seen any evidence of this oppression. I think in grade school.
17: They think they are, therefore they are.
0: Well, that's right. And look, there is no status more exalted than that of victim when it comes to being a Democrat. And they aspire to becoming a victim. You know, you see the numbers of people on college campuses that claim that they're LGBTQ now. And in some colleges, it's more than 50%. All right. And then you ask them, well, which are you, an L or a G or a B or two? And they say, well, I'm kind of B. I'm kind of B. So you're not actually a lesbian. You're not actually gay, but you think it might be a little B.
17: You don't know what you are.
0: Right, and you're not T. And it's just because they've been incited and indoctrinated and encouraged to choose a path that will allow them to say that they are somehow victims, that they're not in the main. Therefore, they're being oppressed by this oppressive culture that they live in, which is, of course, the freest culture in the history of the world. But
17: I was a victim one time, and it was when an axe dropped on my finger. And you know what? My parents were home. They were shopping at the AMP, and so I had to bleed into the sink and call my aunt to take me to the hospital in Punxsutawney, Pennsylvania. So that's how you live your life. You're by yourself. You're alone. You're a kid making a pool table for Barbie in the garage, and your parents are gone, and you're unsupervised. We couldn't work the saws, but we could sure work the axes. But, when it fell down onto my finger and nearly cut it off, I mean, they knew who I was marching with the brownies in the parade because I had a big bandage on my pointer finger. I can still use my finger just fine, but, I felt silly walking with the brownies with this big bandage on my finger and my parents going, that one's our kid because she cut her finger almost off. So I've never done that again, but I have cut myself a few times. Being a hairdresser, you cut yourself, yikes, you can't bleed on your customer, that's no good.
0: Well, you live and you learn, that's how we all learn. You know, Rahm Emanuel cut off his finger on a deli slicer at a deli thing.
17: Oh, yeah, that picture. Oh, it's just gross.
0: that was how, this is how we learn. We all have I had plenty of stitches growing up as a kid for all kinds of reasons. Yep. And one of six brothers, your brothers are going to give you some stitches now and then and things happen, but it's crazy out there.
17: Oh, my poor brother.
0: And
17: poor
0: I'll tell
17: brother.
0: And did you brutalize? Is your younger brother?
17: No, he's my older brother. He wants nothing to do with me because I called him out one time for being a creep.
0: Oh. Well, okay.
17: When I voted for Trump, maybe it was that I voted for Trump and called him a creep. I don't know.
0: Oh, I see. Okay. Well, yeah, that, you know, it used to be better than it is now. The left is very, very divisive. You know, Barack Obama came in and said, you know, with his commie training, let's divide along lines of race, class, and gender, which is the old commie trick, of course. And boy, yeah. That's the norm in the United States now. And that is 100% being driven by one political party and not the other political party. And it's terrible. I'm actually sad, and it's heartbreaking to hear, you know, sister and brother. It's the Civil War, really. I mean, this is, mm-hmm. and the Democrats created the first Civil War, Gina, and now they've created mm-hmm. these divisions that are geographic, mm-hmm. that are ethnic and racial, and they're class divisions, and then they created 45 genders or 112 genders or whatever they have now, and you have to play along with their charade, otherwise they call you yep. Hitler and a Nazi and a fascist and a bigot and a homophobe, whatever that is, and you know, you're anti this and no, I'm just normal. This is, you know, remember normal. And I tell you, Gina, on the Chris mm-hmm. Plant store on Al Gore's Amazing Internet, we sell T-shirts and coffee mugs that just say "Remember
17: yep, I know
0: Normal."
17: It.
0: Remember Normal, mm-hmm. That's the first thing you've got to take away when you're an invading army is normal, and the Democrat yep. Party is effectively an invading army at this point.
17: Yep. Chris, I know all about Army. My dad was in the 3rd Infantry. He was a cook. He worked in the mess hall. He served for 23 and a half years. He joined when he was 15, and he got out when he was a young man. Yeah. We were in Germany. I was born there. I'm not born in the U.S. I cannot be president.
0: Well, but you're born to Americans. I think you were born as an American citizen if you're born on a military base in Germany.
17: I don't want to be president.
0: Neither do I.
17: Well, I want that job.
0: Yeah, exactly.
17: Good life in Goode, Virginia.
0: It's good in Goode. That is.
17: It is.
0: That's
17: it
0: right.
17: Sure is. Down by Lynchburg. You know Lynchburg, right?
0: Sure. Yeah. Of course. Yeah. Well, I'm sorry yeah. about hear about your brother. I'm happy to hear about your daughter and daughter's friends because it's family, and you know who cares.
17: Mm-hmm.
0: I don't care what somebody
17: yep.
0: does with their, you know, with their life, their free time. If it's not, you know, mm-hmm. if you're not in everybody's face all the time, and you don't have a list of demands. And they always got a list of demands, and always the victim. And then you ask, well, how are you being victim? There was a Charlie Kirk video on this morning of a woman dressed like a rainbow at one of his gatherings, screaming at him that he's trying to deny her rights. And he said, well, what rights am I denying you? And she, you know, I'm gay, I'm lesbian. And I said, what rights am I denying you? And then abortion. I'm like, you're a lesbian. Are you going to need an abortion? And you know, this whole abortion thing that everybody needs an abortion every day, you know, the patriarchy has created like 18 different forms of birth control for women that are very inexpensive mm-hmm. and easily accessible. And the Democrat Party makes up all these crazy lies. You know, and we had more abortions last year, and we had more abortions the year before than we had the 2 years before Roe v. Wade was overturned by the Supreme Court.
17: Mm-hmm.
0: The Democrats have
17: yep.
0: Roe v. Wade. You know, they were going to burn the country down because Roe v. Wade was, and they sent assassins to kill Supreme Court justices, and then somehow they found a way to increase the number of abortions in America. And you know, it's a cultural norm that the Democrats have made a cultural norm, just like they made mm-hmm. slavery a cultural norm. Way back when, and fought a civil war over it. But this party, there's something terribly wrong with this party, Gina. We should all be concerned about them, shouldn't we?
17: Yes, but not that much. Socialism will never win in the United States.
0: I've got a quote
17: from Winston Churchill that's on my refrigerator. It says, socialism is the philosophy of failure, the creed of ignorance, and the gospel of envy. The inherent virtue of socialism is the equal sharing of miseries.
0: Mm.
17: Winston Churchill said that. And he's right.
0: Yeah, of course. Yeah, Winston Churchill, the great Winston Churchill. He's, you know, the greatest Brit of the 20th century. Maggie Thatcher was great, too. But, you know, she's got to compete against Winston Churchill. So that's a tough one. Well, you are wonderful, Gina.
17: Thank you.
0: And
17: my first president that I ever voted for was Ronald Reagan.
0: Congratulations.
17: And my mom also voted with me. That was her first time voting. My dad never voted because he was in the military, and whoever sat in the chair, that was his boss.
0: Yeah. Yeah, that's right. Wow. He's still, he earned the right to vote again and again, and all that's on 3rd Infantry Division. I believe Audie Murphy was 3rd Infantry Division, wasn't he? And
17: yes, he was.
0: Yeah, remarkable.
17: I think he was brave.
0: Yeah,
17: I
0: yeah,
17: know
0: so
17: how to find my way around Arlington Cemetery. You never look at the trees. You
0: yeah.
17: always look at the water spigots. The water
0: yeah.
17: spigots will never change.
0: Yeah, I can walk you right to Audie Murphy's grave also up by the amphitheater. Yeah. And
17: my favorite grave there is Jim Chandonnet Knipple. He died in October of 1983 when a truck rolled through in Beirut and killed the Marines.
0: Yeah.
17: He was my lifeguard.
0: No kidding.
17: Yep, he was my lifeguard. I was madly in love with him.
0: Is that right?
17: I was in 10th grade. He was in the Marines. I had gone away and I cried. 83 is the year I graduated from high school. And I had the pot belly bear with the yellow ribbon around its neck. And I cried all over that bear.
0: Wow.
17: And then when I got older, I was bold enough to go meet his family, his mother. They were Catholic. I met his mother and his sister. I became friends with them till his mother died.
0: Mm.
17: Yeah, it was an incredible experience to be there in their house and see his picture on the wall and just reminisce about what a great person he was. And he died a Christian, so I know I'll see him someday.
0: Mm.
17: So that gives me hope.
0: That's wonderful. And yes, and let there be hope, and let there be God, and that will be good. Yeah, the Marine Corps barracks bombing, 241 Marines killed. We just had somebody call in earlier this week who was part of the invasion force, a Marine that went into Grenada, because Grenada, that happened just a couple of days after the Marine Corps barracks bombing in Beirut. I remember it well. My stepfather was a news guy, and he kept going in and out of that region because of all the wars and stuff. Brought home a table, which I have in my living room right now, that he got in Beirut. It's a metal, a lamb slaughter table. A great table. And you mentioned, the Rainbow daughter and her friends and all that stuff. And right now in Utah, they're carrying on it's just a pre-trial hearing that's going on for 5 days. It would normally be 8 minutes. But the killer of Charlie Kirk, this Tyler Robinson guy, his boyfriend, who is transgender.
17: Yeah.
0: Lance
17: Twiggs. That's my whole issue, Chris.
0: Yeah.
17: That's
0: yeah.
17: my whole issue, is that these people are confused. They don't need, I mean, as far as Lance Twiggs goes, he doesn't need death. He needs understanding. He'll come around to his real self one of these days, but yeah. Robinson, he's guilty as hell and needs to fry.
0: Yep.
17: I hope it happens soon, but it won't. Our justice system moves slowly, but the wheels of justice always turn slowly, but I think that we have enough evidence, that is, the country that witnessed it, to convict Robinson of what he did to Charlie Kirk and his wife and their kids.
0: Yeah,
17: and the rest of the country. I mean, do you want to look at Charlie Kirk and use him as a slice of Americana? You can, but not everybody loved Charlie Kirk.
0: Mm-hmm. Well, not everyone is required to, not in our America. Gina, I'm so glad you held in there for me, and that you're in good Virginia, having the good life in good. Everything is good in good. I'm still working on that there. Gina, nice talking to you. Nice meeting you. God bless you, and God save America.
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39: It's sort of crazy, to be honest with you. It's sort of crazy. They're a little bit out of control, but they want to make a deal. It badly.
0: President Trump talking about the Iranians in Iran who are terrorists and jihadis and waging war against the United States since November 4th of 1979. And they continue to, and They've killed a great many hundreds of Americans and people around the world. There was a wonderful woman, Dr. Kanta Ahmad, Q-A-N-T-A-A-H-M-A-D. Kanta Ahmad, and she's a professor, Dr. PhD, and she was on the Fox News Channel in the 5 a.m. hour this morning, and she was asked, well, what do you think's going on with the Iranians? Do they want peace? And then you're telling me, well, that soundbite. I've run out the clock. She said, listen, Iran is not looking for peace. They're not looking for tranquility. And then I got it. President Trump posted Bomb Iran on his social media account today with B-2 bombers flying and the bomb Iran. Great stuff. And President Trump himself posted this on True Social with videos of beautiful B-2 stealth bombers banking back and forth. Just beautiful.
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2: Now. WMAL News at Noon. I'm Scott Lynn. Three-time Olympian David Hearn has pleaded not guilty at this morning's arraignment in D.C. Superior Court, where he faces felony charges of deliberately damaging the newly realigned reflecting pool last month.
3: Supporters of Hearn insist he's being scapegoated for the ongoing reflecting pool issues. His attorney, Norman Eisen.
4: This indictment reflects the administration's effort to scapegoat Davey and to shift blame for their own failures.
3: Last week, U.S. Attorney Jeanine Pirro announced
5: the evidence showed that Hearn willfully destroyed property at the Lincoln Memorial reflecting pool.
3: If convicted, Hearn could face 10 years in prison. Barbara Britt, WMAL and WMAL.com.
2: The U.S. has launched new attacks on Iran, and President Trump is threatening to escalate even further.
6: The president told reporters yesterday, for now, the ceasefire with Iran is dead, but that the regime called him to try to make a deal. He's just not sure yet if they are worthy of making a deal with. CENTCOM reports U.S. forces hit about 90 Iranian military targets, including their air defense systems, their coastal surveillance assets, their missile and drone storage sites, and also their naval capabilities and military logistics, the infrastructure along Iran's coastline. Now, this all follows another set of strikes on Tuesday. The U.S. is responding to Iran continuing to strike ships trying to transit the Strait of Hormuz.
2: Fox's Aisha Hazmi. Meanwhile, Iran has retaliated by targeting U.S. military bases in the region and other countries in the Middle East, and has accused the U.S. of bullying and breaking promises. As part of the Metro Red Line shutdown between Friendship Heights and North Bethesda comes additional info for those not taking public transportation. If you drive in the designated bus lanes along Route 355 used for going between the closed stations, fines start at $90 and could go up to $500. Checking your money, the Dow is up 179, the NASDAQ is up 228. Traffic and weather are next.
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2: At 12:05, here's Ken Berger with the latest from the Hadid Carpet Cleaning Traffic Center.
12: The heavy backups continue southbound DC 295 between Burroughs Avenue and East Capitol Street. Woodbridge southbound 95 after 123. Right lane blocked because of the accident. The backups from Lorton. The work zone southbound Fairfax County Parkway between Popeset Road and Burke Center Parkway. The left lane is blocked. Bethesda Bradley Boulevard, both directions between Howell Road and Bradmore Drive. Watch out for the work zone. Now from GarageDoorRepair.com, the WMAL Weather Channel forecast.
13: Scattered showers, a few thunderstorms, and a risk for some stronger storms with gusty winds. Small hail, maybe. It could be some downpours. Middle 80s, showers and thundershowers are likely early tonight. Lows will be in the low 70s. Scattered showers, thunderstorms tomorrow near 90. From the Weather Channel, Ray Stajic, WMAL.
2: Currently 84 degrees under partly cloudy skies at Reagan National. I'm Scott Lynn on News Talk 105.9 WMAL.
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14: Rising from the heart of the swamp, a beacon of truth is casting its light. 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Here's Vince Colonnaise.
15: Okay, 444-484-3872, 844-4-THE-USA. That's the way to join us today, from coast to coast. From sea to shining sea. Get in here on the program. Well, it's official. Democrats have overturned the will of the voters in Maine. They love overturning the will of the voters, don't they? Not a big fan of getting the consent of the governed. Not a big fan of consent at all, actually, these Democrats. They just threw Graham Plattner out of the race by basically banishing him from using any of the tools necessary to win an electoral campaign in the United States. So he gets no fundraising, no support, no door knockers,

0: June 9th in overwhelming numbers. We did it the right way. We built a campaign. We engaged in electoral politics. We motivated people. We banded together. We did it the way that we were told we are supposed to make change. And we won. And now they are not going to let us have it. Not if it's me.
1: There's so much wrapped up in this story. There's so many things that are worth dwelling on. One of them is just how morally depraved the left is, how lacking in principle they are, how their only principle is fundamentally power. But built into this, too, you have to acknowledge that despite the fact that Graham Plattner's awful record was well known, there were plenty of what I would consider psychotic Democrat main primary voters who voted for him. They made him the nominee. And here's the Democrat Party saying, up yours. I don't care what you want. We're going to replace him. We're going to replace him. It's the same thing they do every presidential election cycle. I don't think that's going to change. My guess is going into 2028, the Democrats are going to force some nominee down the throats of Democrat primary voters. And then they're going to do the whole thank you, sir, may I have another routine. But it's not a party that represents or respects the will of the voter. If they did, Hillary Clinton doesn't become the nominee in 2016. If they did, Joe Biden doesn't become the nominee in 2020. If they did, Kamala Harris doesn't get forced down the throats of the Democrat Party in 2024. There's no respect for the voters. Screw you is the position the party has taken. We're not on your side. You do what we say. And a lot of these voters will. They'll be very compliant. It's unfortunate. Kind of flies in the face of remembering what makes us great as Americans, the fight that our forefathers brought to make this country great. A lot of people just rolling over for the Democrats. Gross. You shouldn't roll over. Fight back against these people. They're going to ram some other candidate down your throat, Maine, and you don't get to say anything about it. Isn't that amazing? It's amazing. And then there's the media. Last night over on Ms. Now, the lesbian cable network, they were laughing off Graham Plattner's legitimate concerns about the machine crushing him. He said, this machine destroyed me. And they said, what machine? You conspiracy theorist, there's no machine here.
0: From the bottom of my heart, thank you. Thank all of you. And keep fighting. We're going to win someday.
2: Well, that was Graham Plattner officially announcing that he is dropping off of the ballot for Maine Senate, or for, excuse me, for federal Senate from Maine, but taking zero responsibility for any of the scandals and more troubling things in his past. That
1: she has an entire network that spent all of its time defending Graham Plattner and saying that this is just meanness by the Republicans. Graham Plattner's so authentic. He's a real man. He's running in Maine as a Democrat. He's the future. And now they're throwing him directly under the wheels of the bus and then backing it up.
2: Have destroyed that campaign, instead blaming, let's see, corporate media.
1: So crazy.
2: The political establishment.
1: So crazy.
2: Lots of hate for the political establishment. Saying that we banded together. We did it the way we were told we were supposed to make change, and we won. And now they are not going to let us have it. So lots of finger pointing and blame and not taking any responsibility. Nope.
1: Isn't it amazing? Meanwhile, like, you know, did Ms. Now take responsibility for continuing to put his campaign on life support up until this very moment, for keeping him alive long enough to slit his throat? What was, is Ms. Now going to take any credit for that? They should. Responsibility, I think, is the right word. Yeah. No, in fact, actually, another Ms. Now commentator, Molly Jong Fast, crazy woman, she got on the air last night and she's like, we were all just a bunch of suckers. We were sold a bill of goods. We had no idea.
3: You know, a lot of us, I interviewed him for my podcast. I've talked to his team. When the first New York Times article came out, I said, this reads sort of funny. What else is there? Is there something
1: That's
3: else coming out?
1: That's and not everyone- enough. Bruising women, physically assaulting them. Not enough for me. That was a Republican, and Republicans aren't human. Come on. How about some real evidence against the Democrat?
3: Told me up and down, absolutely not. And I think all of us heard that same thing from him, from his team. Nothing else coming out. This is clearly a misunderstanding. There's nothing more coming out. We were sold an arc, right? A character arc of a person who had blacked out, but now no longer did that behavior. Now,
1: I do love the blackout defense that every time he was committing a crime, he was in a fugue state. So therefore, he was allowed to do it. You know that rule, Jim? Like, if you get blackout drunk, you're allowed to commit crimes, and you can't be held accountable for them, apparently. That's the rule on the left. And so what's her explanation? I'm the world's biggest sucker, is the explanation. Put the dunce cap on me. I'm an idiot, is the explanation. I just had no idea that this was a bad person. A guy who straight up says he's a communist, mocks Purple Heart veterans, is beating up women, according to the allegations, published in early June in the New York Times, you know. The guy with the Nazi tattoo on his freaking chest. I just had no idea. I thought he was a good guy.
3: I have asked him when I interviewed him if he was drinking still. Because there's only one way you get those blackouts, and that's from drinking. And so the idea we were sold character arc, this person who gets better, who got better, but he wasn't maybe better.
1: What is that? That's so crazy. I love the squirming, pathetic attempt to try and defend what little credibility you think you have. This lady, by the way, Jim, Molly Jong Fast. So years ago, for whatever reason, she just blocked me on Twitter. She just blocked me. Now, I haven't exchanged a word with this woman. I never was up in her comments. I don't care. I think I saw her in like a crazy video clip or something, probably laughed at it. She blocked me. And I'm like, and then I realized, and then I found out, I think she blocks the whole internet. So she lives in this crazy bubble where she thinks she can get away with telling everybody that, you know, Graham Plattner, you know, is a real Boy Scout. The guy's pure as the driven snow. But that's because she's blocked anybody with common sense who could tell her, you're a moron. More ahead on The Vince Show.
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12: Breaking things down so clearly, even liberals will understand. 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
1: You know, I know Grant Platner said last night in that video, in a mopey video, the establishment attacked me and threw me out. Which is true. The establishment did throw him out. The Democrat establishment, the media did throw him out. Here's the thing. He's not actually fully thrown out yet. This is an interesting little wrinkle. He hasn't filed his paperwork. His paperwork's not in yet. The Guardian with a report. This is just from an hour, not even an hour ago, 55 minutes ago. Maine, quote, no official withdrawal notice has yet been received from Graham Platner. The Maine Department of the Secretary of State has said that as of Thursday morning, no official withdrawal notice has yet been received from Mr. Platner. That's according to Jana Spaulding, Maine's Deputy Secretary of State for Communications. Quote, a public declaration is not an official withdrawal, and a candidate must formally withdraw to the elections office in writing, including signature. Do they need a photo ID, Jim? You think? Did they withdraw from the race? Spalding added that the notice may be received by email, so probably not, such as a scanned letter attached as a PDF, but must include a signature. So he has until Monday. He has until Monday at 5 p.m. Eastern. But if he doesn't, he's on the ballot. We will see. So what is he doing during this intervening period? I'm not surprised. Actually, I kind of thought, Jim, that he would like just be like, to hell with them. I'm just going to make their lives miserable. I'm going to stay in this race with no support. And if they want to burn it all down, I'll help burn it. I'll light the match. But we'll see. So he announced he's leaving the race, but he hasn't actually left the race yet. Maybe he's using this time for more leverage over how they pick the replacement, just to scare him a little bit. We'll see. But man, John Fetterman is not letting these Democrats just dance away and pretend like they didn't do anything wrong. Here's Fetterman just in the last few hours.
13: Trash took itself out, you know, threw it out. Yeah. And now he leaves an accused rapist. He's the guy that spent, he'll be remembered, a guy that spent 10 years in Kick, the platform. That's the predator's paradise. He now defiled his marriage and sent sexual messages to women as a newlywed, you know, and all the things he said. Now, he gets to go away. He can go back online. He can go around.
1: Oh my goodness.
13: Doing all the kinds of things. But, the trash took itself out, tonight. And now finally people in Maine have a chance to really vote on someone that's not a total a piece of trash.
1: Fetterman. He goes on. He says Bernie Sanders needs to apologize.
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18: Right lane blocked by the police activity northbound Baltimore-Washington Parkway before Powder Mill Road. The heavy backups from Greenbelt Road. The backup southbound DC 295 between Burroughs Avenue and East Capitol Street. Jammed up traffic on the Beltway Inner Loop in McLean between the Georgetown Pike to the Cabin John Parkway. The crash in Virginia 95 southbound at 123 has cleared. Now from GarageDoorRepair.com, the WMAL Weather Channel forecast.
19: Showers and thunderstorms early tonight, low of 72. Scattered showers and storms tomorrow, highs near 90.
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25: 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And let Vince know. The Vince Show.
1: Well, President Trump has been bombing the hell out of Iran over the last 48 hours or more and counting. Because Iran has been acting like a bunch of lunatics. They've been shooting at various tankers going through the Strait of Hormuz, as well as firing in the directions of U.S. military facilities, firing at their neighbors in the Middle East. Whack jobs. The president saying yesterday, they are loco. They are crazy, he said. Last night, he was on Air Force One, and more on the Air Force One drama in just a moment, because he was flying on various planes in the Middle East yesterday and getting out of the Middle East yesterday. But before we get there, on just this issue of Iran, the president said that apparently we are once again bombing them into submission. So now they are calling every hotline they can to get back in touch with the United States, and they're begging to make a deal, the president said. They're begging at this point. Here's the president last night talking about Iran aboard Air Force One. Here he is. Take a listen.
26: We're going to hit them 20. And we did it last night. They did a little something today, but it was really retribution for last night. They hit actually three boats, not two. And when they hit, we hit back much harder.
27: Are we returning to a full-scale military conflict, sir?
26: I don't know. I don't know. We're winning very quickly. It's another way of doing it. We have many ways we can win, but we've already won militarily. They have very little. They have very little left, and they want to make a deal so badly. They called a little while ago. They want to make a deal so badly. I just don't know if they're worthy of making a deal. I don't know that they're going to honor the deal. That's the problem.
27: If they want to make a deal, why do you think they attacked commercial vessels?
26: Because they're sort of crazy, to be honest with you. They're sort of crazy. They're a little bit out of control, but they want to make a deal. Badly.
1: Yeah, it's interesting. So, of course, you and I are doing what we always do when we hear the president speak on such an issue of such importance. You read between the lines, like, what is he doing? Is he negotiating? Is this a negotiating position? Is he signaling that he's going to try and arrive at something? We'll see. The answer to that is always, we'll see. Now, what do I anticipate? I kind of anticipate that the president is going to bomb him a bunch over the next few days, that he's not done. Now, I could be wrong. The president, over the course of this show, we could get a Truth Social post that I've reinstated the ceasefire. I'm working with some great Iranians. We're getting closer to something meaningful here. Again, let him cook. The guy knows what he's doing. But just in terms of what I anticipate, I think we're going to bomb him for a few extra days. Kind of not let this thing instantly go back to a state of ceasefire. Just to put a little squeeze on that chokehold, you know. Ugh! Yeah. A little bit more. Little bit more. To see if we can't shake something free here. The president, you know, everyone's giving President Trump advice. Have you noticed that? My favorite thing is like the people who do it through the media. I think President Trump should do this. I think President Trump. You know what? I think he's got enough advice. I'm pretty sure he's got the advice thing covered, especially on this. He's working on it, but it's funny. He's definitely at his wit's end with how crazy they are. They're just absolutely nuts. They're absolutely nuts. And never once during this whole process has he trusted them. J.D. Vance does not trust them. Marco Rubio does not trust them. This is a team that's trying to figure out, how do we get peace? How do we get the Strait of Hormuz wide open? How do we stop that nuclear program? Now, we've bombed it substantially. All of the enriched materials buried deep underground. It's going to take immense effort just to get it out. And the president said, we're kind of watching all the doors anyway. We can read the name tags on these guys. We know when Muhammad is going to try and dig that stuff out. And if we see him, we kill him. It's the implied threat the president keeps offering. But, you know, another piece of criticism I've seen of Trump online, including from people who really like him, they're like, well, if the nuclear, you know, you say things like, well, the nuclear program's been destroyed, then why do we have to go in there and deal with this at all anyway if the nuclear program's non-existent? And, you know, what's the state of these things? Look, all legitimate questions. One thing that people should remember is that we also blew up their capacity to enrich the uranium, the centrifuges, these things. We really put the hurt on these guys. They are set back in every meaningful way by decades, nuclear, economic, military. They're set back pretty far. And yet, they're still acting like lunatics, so the president's like, I'm going to squeeze them some more. So that's what he's doing right now. The Central Command has been giving a bunch of helpful updates on all of the targets that we've been bombing. They said late yesterday, at the direction of the commander-in-chief, U.S. Central Command forces have started conducting additional strikes against Iran to further degrade their ability to threaten freedom of navigation in the Strait of Hormuz. The United States is holding Iran accountable for recent unjustified aggression against commercial shipping and civilian crews freely navigating a vital international waterway. Now, on the president, in terms of his safety, yesterday as we were on the program, I was playing his press conference for you, and we heard Stephen Nelson from the New York Post ask President Trump about why he was leaving on an older model airplane from Turkey after having arrived on the brand new one that he had just gotten from the Qataris. You familiar with that? You know the difference. You can see like the red, white, and blue, lots of red on it. It's a beautiful, beautiful plane that the president arrived on, but he didn't leave on the same one. He left on the older model that the president has been using for years. And of course, I'm being careful not to say the old Air Force One, because literally any plane the president is on is called Air Force One when they're moving him. That's to be hyper-specific about it. But he left on the older model. And why is that? Well, the speculation on that subject, as I told you yesterday, was that the older model has perhaps some sort of defensive capability that was meaningful to protecting the president that they wanted to have him in as they left the country. And that led to, the New York Times had a piece up overnight. Headline, security precaution led Trump to use old Air Force One. They get it wrong in the headline. I know they're trying to make it easy to understand, but again, they get it wrong. In leaving Turkey, President Trump flew out of Turkey on Wednesday night on the old Air Force One instead of his new Qatari donated Boeing 747-8 as a security precaution related to the resumption of hostilities with Iran, according to people briefed on the plans, who said the change came at the urging of the Secret Service. The swap deepens questions about whether the new plane, which the president has pressed to be ready as soon as possible, was retrofitted with sufficient security measures over the last year. Lawmakers and some officials have raised concerns about whether the expedited timeline allowed for the addition of an advanced missile defense system and other modifications used to protect the president. In a statement, Stephen Chung, the hilarious White House communications director, they didn't say hilarious. I said hilarious. said that the new Air Force One is a state-of-the-art aircraft that has been fitted with high-level security protocols that ensure the safety of the president and his staff. As the president has said recently, there are many enemies of America who have their sights on him. And we use every tool at our disposal, including distraction and misdirection, to address those threats. Now, to give you more of a sense of the security precautions that they had yesterday, as the reporters were boarding Air Force One, the plane, the older plane that President Trump was flying out on, they were warned by White House officials, by Trump officials, to draw their shades, to close the shades on the plane. Now, one would assume the reason to do that is to prevent light from escaping out the windows to be visible from the ground or anywhere else. And so yesterday, one of the reporters asked the president about this. Why were we told to draw the shades? And the president, he started talking about, look, I'm under threat. And if you're with me, you're under threat.
26: Early so that we could let them see the base. The whole base came out and saw the plane. And then we landed.
3: Do you know why they had us close our window blinds? That was not usual.
26: So, well, yeah, because probably on a dangerous flight because of the sleaze bags that we have to deal with.
3: Maybe that Iran was possibly thinking.
26: If they asked you to close your windows, probably they feel that way. They didn't ask me to close mine, but if they did, I would have done it. No, these are sick people. So I could see something like that. I didn't know they did that, but I could see something like that.
27: Were you aware of any credible threat by Iran against your
26: Force One? Well, I have a threat all the time. I'm number one on their list before you. But if I go, you go. Right?
27: But was there specific
26: perhaps someday you want to change professions. What do you have, Daniel?
4: Is it conclusive that there are strikes ongoing in Iran?
26: We just hit them very hard. And I say we hit them 20 to 1. Every time they hit us, we're going to hit them 20.
1: Yeah. So, look, he's like, I'm under threat. This is a dangerous job. And if you're with me on this airplane, you're under threat too. So maybe you want to pick a different line of work. But just so you know, this is a very dangerous gig. He was laying that out yesterday again. We've heard him talk about this before, considering how frequently the left and jihadis try and kill him. He's mentioned before, he's like, look, being president of the United States, high mortality rate in this job. One of the most dangerous jobs you could possibly have on the planet. There's only been, I don't know how many presidents. I'm not going to count them just based on, terms. But he's the 47th president of the United States. Let's put it that way. He was president twice, though, 45, 47. And he says, it haven't been that many of us. And quite a few of us have either been wounded or killed. So, yeah, it's a dangerous job. But he also says, it's kind of, I don't know, there's something sort of super courageous and fun about it, the way President Trump talks about it. He's just like, but they wouldn't kill you unless you were effective. They wouldn't try unless you were effective. He's like, I could just be mailing this job in. I could come in and do nothing. Nobody would try and hurt me. But the fact that I'm trying to actually make change for the American people, that's why people want to stop me. That's what he said. Now, he's right about that. The effort that he's putting in is why they're trying to stop him. And God bless him for putting in that effort. And I keep my prayers with that man every day that he can keep fighting and winning for this country. It's such a big deal to me, which is why I keep voting for him. So the president, safely getting out of Turkey amidst all that, whatever the security concerns are. I'm sure there's a whole bunch of classified elements to this. The New York Times claims that there was no specific threat to the president yesterday. Who knows if they've got that right? And maybe that's just a way for maybe the administration is trying to keep that quiet. They weren't out there bragging about any particular threat or saying that, hey, this is happening. Bragging is a weird word. But I mean, pointing out that there was a specific threat. But there's no question, no matter where the president is, when he's in the United States, the guy's under threat. We have him standing on rally stages behind bulletproof glass. What a sad state of affairs that we have to put up massive bulletproof glass for him to honor the 250th birthday of the country. Did that make you sad at all, seeing that? I felt like that. Every time I see him out in public now, at one of these events, and they have to put that massive, super thick bulletproof glass up. He goes to a football game. They got to put glass in the booth to protect them. And you're thinking, what a sad state of affairs. How much have things changed? And a lot of that, obviously we got the jihadis, but we have lefties here in the country, the assassination culture. that have made it this way. It didn't have to be this way. And it doesn't have to be this way. We can fix that. We have to fix that as a culture. But man, what a crazy thing. I saw, Jim, did you see that the thing about Barron Trump reaching out to his father after Charlie Kirk was assassinated? There's a new book out. I think this is the New York Times book that that Jonathan Swan and Maggie Haberman put together. But they quote some details here. I could be wrong about which book I'm quoting from, but I'm looking at the screen grab. This is from Johnny Maga on social media. And they're talking about the day that Charlie was assassinated. And they referenced the flurry of activity in the White House before they got to the president to be able to talk to him about it. And they say there was Taylor Budowich from the White House, joined J.D. Vance together. They went to brief Susie Wiles in her office, but it was too late by then to manage the flow of information to the president. A colleague told Budowich that Trump's youngest son, Barron, had already called to tell his father that Kirk had been shot. The 19-year-old Barron was a big fan of Kirk's, and he had phoned in a state of distress. He had been worried about an assassin taking another shot at his father. Quote, "This is what happens when you go out there," Barron said. "This is what happened. Trump tried to settle his son. Calm down, honey. Calm down," he said. But he was clearly unnerved himself. Yeah. We all were. Very unnerved by the assassination of Charlie Kirk. That pretrial hearing on today, as they keep debating, you know, the evidence that'll be admitted during this probable cause hearing. We're expecting to hear some of that audio today. Not all of it. Much of it will be redacted. And we'll hopefully get into some of the reasons for that coming up on the program. But we're going to hear some of that audio today of Lance Twiggs. This is the boyfriend, the lover of the assassin here, the accused assassin. And it's just heartbreaking to have to relive this, but it's an important thing to do. To have a trial. To get the bad guy. To make the information public. And to bring justice. 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
1: We've got a lot of things coming up for you. Michael Alfonso is going to be joining us coming up in the next hour. Perhaps you heard yesterday on our program, I was playing some audio of J.D. Vance in Milwaukee yesterday. And one of the guys he called out on stage was Michael Alfonso. Michael is running for Congress in Wisconsin. He is 26 years old. He is known very well to this program and by yours truly. Because he worked inside of Dan Bongino's studio down in South Florida. And I got to know Michael that way. He's Evita Duffy's husband. And he is a wonderful human being, a strong conservative, running for Congress. Big J.D. Vance endorsement and call out yesterday. He's got President Trump's endorsement. He's going to make the Congress a much better place the moment he gets there. So I'm very excited to have him joining us coming up here in the next few minutes. We'll talk to him. Also on the program today, I want to talk to you about all of the fraud that's going on in the country. In fact, the big reason that J.D. Vance was there in Wisconsin yesterday was to talk about all of the anti-fraud operations they have underway, including cracking down on people who steal taxpayer money from the medical system, steal it from Medicare and Medicaid, thus trying to prevent people from getting the medical care they need and deserve, as well as just absolutely enriching themselves and buying the most obscene possible things to really throw it in your face. They're cracking down on that. Another thing that they're cracking down on is visa fraud. H-1B visa fraud. There's a lot of that going on, too, where you have companies who are importing people into the United States, screwing over American workers, exploiting cheap foreign labor. The cartels have a hand in all of this. They're doing kickback schemes. We've got details on all of it coming up as J.D. Vance reveals it. And I've got some exclusive information for you from the Department of Labor on that subject. In other words, hold on to your hats. We have a lot to talk about. A lot more ahead on The Vince Show.
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17: WMAL News at 1. I'm Scott Lynn. Former Olympic canoeist David Hearn pleading not guilty today to charges that he vandalized the Lincoln Memorial reflecting pool where visitors have seen coating peel off the bottom and an algae bloom cloud the water after the Trump administration tried to renovate it. The executive chair of the Democracy Defenders Fund, Norm Eisen, is serving as Hearn's co-counsel and criticizes the charges.
18: It is not a crime to touch the reflecting pool, to touch water in the United States of America.
17: President Trump has claimed without evidence that vandals dumped fertilizer into the pool and slashed the coating. The Justice Department says six other people have also been arrested. The administration has faced criticism for the cost and effectiveness of these repairs after the president awarded the job to a company without taking any other bids. Democratic lawmakers have launched an investigation. The U.S. launching more strikes against Iran yesterday.
19: This additional round of strikes was meant to further impair Iran's ability to carry out these attacks on civilians at sea, with U.S. Central Command confirming that about 90 Iranian targets, including air defense systems, were struck. Still, the president said early this morning that the other side is desperate to talk.
20: And they want to make a deal so badly. They called a little while ago. They want to make a deal so badly.
19: Yeah, it really was an early morning for the president on his trip back from Turkey, arriving at the White House around 1:45 this morning, saying at the conclusion of the NATO summit that he was at that the worst is yet to come for Iran if this dishonesty persists.
17: Fox's Alexandria Hoff. It's day four of a preliminary hearing in Utah to decide whether there is enough evidence to try Tyler Robinson, the suspect accused of killing Charlie Kirk. During today's hearing, Judge Tony Graff ruled that certain sections of a video interview of Robinson's roommate Lance Twiggs could not be played in court or released to the public.
4: This portion shall not be transmitted into the courtroom because of certain statements made in there that do not serve the interests of justice for publication.
17: Attorneys for Kirk's widow, Erica, advocated for the full release of Twigg's interview, while the defense argued it could taint a potential jury pool. The family of Charlie Kirk was in attendance for the hearing. Kirk was shot and killed last September during a campus event at Utah Valley University. Following exposure to a rabid cat at a Loudoun County vet clinic June 18th, one person is now receiving treatment. The cat has since been euthanized, though five kittens with which it was seen remain under county monitoring. The cat and kittens were first spotted at Crossfield Drive and Center Street in South Riding between June 6th and 16th. And you thought a little rain was the biggest threat during the holiday fireworks? Something else was coming out of the sky in Carroll County.
9: Health officials are asking anyone who may have come in contact with bats during the July 3rd fireworks at the Mount Airy Fairgrounds to reach out to their local health department to get a rabies risk assessment. It turns out a whole lot of bats came out of the tree line by the rocket's red glare as the show started, and several people came in contact with them. The rabies program manager in Carroll County says bats are prone to spreading rabies through scratches, saliva, or bites, and he says bat bites are very small and may not be noticeable. Officials say they don't know if any of the bats were rabid. John Matthews on WMAL and WMAL.com.
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14: Heavy backups northbound DC 295 between the 11th Street Bridge and Pennsylvania Avenue. Southbound slowing from Burroughs Avenue to East Capitol Street. Northbound I-395, a busy ride between 110 and 14th Street. Northbound 95 in Lorton, you'll find delays between Route 1 heading up to the Fairfax County Parkway. Southbound delays between US 1 and Woodbridge and Virginia 123. Now from GarageDoorRepair.com, the WMAL Weather Channel forecast.
15: Scattered storms around, and you could hit some gusty winds and downpours, possibly some small hail. Middle 80s today, showers and thunderstorms around. Best chance before midnight tonight, then partial clouds overnight. Lows will be in the low 70s. Or storms scattered around tomorrow near 90 from the Weather Channel race stage at WMAL.
17: Flood watch set to kick in around 2 o'clock for the bulk of the area. Currently 82 in Silver Spring, 82 in Springfield, 86 at Reagan National. 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
24: 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Rising from the heart of the swamp, a beacon of truth is casting its light. From sea to shining sea, The Vince Show. Here's Vince Colonnaise.
1: All right, 844-484-3872, 844-4 the USA. That's the way to join us today, from coast to coast, from sea to shining sea. The Vice President of the United States was in Milwaukee, Wisconsin yesterday talking about fraud, but also mentioning a bunch of great Republican candidates who would serve as meaningful backup to the president's agenda, you know, the one that you and I keep voting for. Among them is a man who's running in Wisconsin's 7th congressional district right now. He's a young man. He's 26 years old. But when he's questioned about his lack of experience, I keep saying, have you seen Congress today? Let's try Michael Alfonso. I think he'd be a massive improvement. Michael joins us on the phone right now. Hello, Michael. Good to have you on the program.
0: Well, thanks for having me on, Vince. It's weird to be on this side. I actually used to produce it for you.
1: I know. It's so great to talk to you in this capacity, brother. And congratulations on all the success you've had so far. I mean, you've picked up everybody's endorsement. So people know, you know, you are the son-in-law to Sean Duffy, the current transportation secretary. You're married to the lovely Evita Duffy. You're a new father, which is like the most exciting thing in the world. And you've got the endorsements of President Trump and Speaker Johnson. You have a full head of steam right now.

0: Road. And in Burke Center, there is construction causing delays on southbound 123 Chambers Road between Claire Barton Drive and Chapel Road. Only one lane gets through there. And southbound on the Fairfax County Parkway between Pope's Head Road and Burke Center Parkway. Look out for the work zone in the left lane, which is also causing delays. In Bethesda, there is construction on Bradley Boulevard in both directions between Howell Road and Bradmore Drive. They are alternating traffic there, so watch out for delays. Now for GarageDoorRepair.com, here's WML Weather Channel forecast.
1: Showers and thunderstorms early tonight, low of 72. Scattered showers and storms tomorrow, highs near 90.
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3: Devastating admissions now being played in court by... being recorded now many months ago as investigators interviewed Lance Twiggs. This was the lover. They call him a furry or something. I'm not even quite clear on the details there. But with Tyler Robinson, and in it, he is just laying out in detail why it looks like it's his lover who committed this assassination of Charlie Kirk in September of last year. And also, I want to set the frame for you a little bit, because remember, it was about 9 months ago we heard from investigators who told us that in public statements that police had discovered that that there was apparently a note that Tyler Robinson had left behind for Lance Twiggs detailing his acts that was put under his keyboard inside of the room in their house. Here's what investigators said at the time. Listen.
12: The roommate. Police interviewed Robinson's roommate, a biological male who was involved in a romantic relationship with Robinson. The roommate told police that the roommate received messages from Robinson about the shooting, and he did provide those messages to police. On September 10th, 2025, the roommate received a text message from Robinson which said, "Drop what you're doing. Look under my keyboard." The roommate looked under the keyboard and found a note that stated, quote, "I had the opportunity to take out Charlie Kirk, and I'm going to take it." Police found a photograph of this note. The following exchange, text exchange, then took place. After reading the note, the roommate responded, "What? You're joking, right? Robinson, I am still okay, my love, but am stuck in Orem for a little while longer yet. Shouldn't be long until I can come home, but I gotta grab my rifle still. To be honest, I had hoped to keep this secret till I died of old age. I am sorry to involve you."
3: Those were the messages that authorities read out describing all of this. So now we hear from Lance Twiggs in the recorded conversation he had with authorities. Here he is talking about that note found under his keyboard. Listen.
13: Do you recognize that on the screen there?
14: Yeah. Yeah.
13: What do you recognize it as?
14: That was the note under his keyboard that he was referring to in the first text of that chain.
13: And so where did you find this?
14: On his desk underneath his computer keyboard.
13: And I assume you read it.
14: Yeah.
13: And then what did you do with it after you read it?
14: I believe I just put it back down on the desk after I took a picture of it.
13: Okay. And again, the time you read it was probably around 11 o'clock or so on the 10th.
14: Yes.
13: The night of September 10th.
14: Mm-hmm.
13: All right. And did you ever see that again after you placed it back on his desk?
14: No, I don't think I did.
13: And that was a desk in his bedroom?
14: Yes.
13: And that's a separate bedroom than your bedroom?
14: Yeah.
13: And now I want to go to what's been titled 16.2. And do you recognize this series of messages here?
14: Yeah, that was the server of, his friend that I was mentioning.
13: Okay, and this is your phone again?
14: Yeah.
13: And I'm assuming you recognize it because the big crack up at the top.
14: Mm-hmm.
13: And so this is a server. Is this Discord?
14: Yeah, this is Discord.
13: And who are members of this server? I don't want names, just generally. Who are these people?
14: This is his friend group. They play D&D together every week.
13: Okay.
3: And try and translate a little bit of this. A Discord server would be like a messaging forum that they're online. D&D, I presume here, is Dungeons and Dragons.
13: And I just want to scroll through this to make sure that I get a chance to take a look at it. Here, go to the next page.
14: Mm-hmm. Yes.
3: They're going through the evidence.
13: Tyler Icom, who's that?
14: That's Tyler Robinson.
13: And these other people are just others that are members of the server?
14: Yes.
13: Jug, Barnaby, Marina, DM.
14: Mm-hmm.
13: Yes.
14: Yeah, DM means Dungeon Master. So these are most of them are names they're using in the game they're playing currently.
13: Got it.
3: Again, just going through evidence here with Lance Twiggs.
13: Yeah, it looks like the last text from Tyler looks like it's 8 p.m. And do you know what day this would have been, 8 p.m. on the 10th or the 11th?
14: I would think that would be the 11th. Because at least I think so, because I don't think on the 10th that he messaged anyone before me at like 11. So.
13: And he turned himself in on the 11th, right?
14: I thought so, yeah.
13: Okay. So again, we're just going to go through this so that we have a record of the messages.
3: Hey, Jim, do you think Tyler Robinson did it?
1: By any chance?
3: You do? Okay. Jim's on the I think it was Tyler Robinson train here. That makes two of us.
13: Is that an accurate recording of that thread?
14: To my knowledge, yes.
13: And that was sent, looks like, between September 10th and September 12th. Looks like the last day on this is September 12th. Screen?
14: Yes.
3: Just a careful walk through the evidence here that they have, asking Lance Twiggs to confirm each of these things. Now, they gave him a limited immunity, by the way, for this testimony, so that he couldn't be prosecuted for anything he says within it. Trying to get the answers
13: right
3: here.
13: So, again, those messages covered from September 10th to the evening of September 11th. Now, September 11th, what time did you see Tyler on September 11th?
14: Yes.
13: When did you first see him on September 11th? So this is the day after the shooting.
14: Yeah, I saw him when I woke up. Like I said, he was up and around doing a lot of stuff around the house. And then I think I saw him after that message where I said I'll come home and say I'm doing laundry, because I didn't want him going to my parents' house right then when he said there was probably cops outside. So I went back home, and it was just him there, and I said bye to him, and then he drove off. So I just went back to my parents' house.
3: There's a lot of redactions in this, so there are moments where this clips out. Sometimes it's because I think they're staring at evidence. There's all sorts of explanations, but the judge has basically said there are massive portions of this video not to be played right now during this pre-trial probable cause hearing. And that's to protect the defendant's rights. He does have all sorts of course, constitutional rights here.
13: Was he pacing? Was he just sitting down, relaxing?
14: No, he was walking around a lot.
13: Right, and that's within the home?
14: Mm-hmm.
3: Also, just to be clear, this is a victory for Erica Kirk, because Erica, not entirely, she wanted all of this out there. She wanted every last second of video played. But Erica Kirk has been fighting very forcefully in court to have every last second of the evidence exposed immediately. She wants it all out there. And in fact, last night, the Kirk family attorney representing Erica and Charlie's parents petitioned the judge to put every last thing out there. The judge saying this morning that he's taking them very seriously. He's trying to fight for transparency, but he's also mindful of the constitutional rights of the defendant, despite the overwhelming evidence against him.
13: And did he talk about what he had done?
14: Didn't go into detail. I just asked him in person if what he said was true the night before, and he said it was. I started crying a little bit and said he wishes he hadn't done it. And then kept going around and just doing stuff, I think, to keep himself busy or distracted or something.
3: I'm sorry, why is the rest of the video redacted then? If you get a portion where he's saying straight up that Tyler Robinson was crying and saying he wishes he hadn't done it, what could the redactions possibly be hiding, you know, in this probable cause here? Just play it all.
13: Okay. Did he talk about what he was going to do next?
14: And then eventually said that he would talk to his parents or turn himself over.
13: Okay. And when you left, was that how you left, understanding that he was going to turn himself in or go to his parents' house?
14: Yeah, and I didn't really want to be at our apartment while any of that was happening, regardless of what went down.
13: Okay. Okay, before he came home, had you seen the press releases, any of the media on this?
14: I'd seen one Instagram like link a friend of mine had sent in our group chat.
13: Okay.
14: But I hadn't really looked into it at all.
13: And had you seen the images that were released of the suspect?
14: I did the next day. I don't think I saw any on the 10th.
13: I'm going to show you a couple of those images.
3: The images on screen.
13: Hey, I'm on the FBI's website. You can see the URL there at the top. This is some press release about this event. And here on the screen, you see these, looks like there's two rows of three images.
14: Mm-hmm.
13: Do you recognize the person in these?
3: All the images, by the way, look like the suspect, black shirt, jeans, wearing a hat. You got the sunglasses on in a stairwell on the campus of Utah Valley University. The images that we now all believe to be Tyler Robinson, and Lance Twiggs being asked to tell us what he thinks of those images.
14: I wouldn't say it with 100% certainty just because of camera quality, but that looks like him in terms of the shoes he's wearing, the sunglasses. I don't think I'd specifically seen him wearing that hat, but he was usually wearing a hat, and then jeans. So it definitely, especially the bottom, the last two, definitely do look like him.
3: So the guy who knows him the best says, yeah, that's him.
14: Oh, they do look like Tyler Robinson.
13: And you talked about that with your friends, right? This is him.
14: Yeah, his friends, yeah.
3: Is there any way at this point they take this to trial? Like, for real? Like, wouldn't they plea by the end of this thing? The probable cause hearing is already so devastating.
14: I don't remember if I talked about it with any of my friends. And then since I didn't have my phone after that for a while, and I still am not using social media, I don't know, on my friend's end.
13: Okay. All right, I want to back up a little bit now. We've talked about September 10th, but let me get a little bit of context here. So, did you game with Tyler?
14: Yeah.
13: What kind of games?
14: We played some just kind of party games together, like stuff, anything that would be multiplayer with a group of friends. There was one game he really liked called Sea of Thieves, where you play as like a pirate, and you can fight against people, but most of it's just like fishing, fighting sharks, skeletons kind of stuff. We played some co-op games where it's like you both have to work together to win in whatever way. Way back when, like, when I was just out of high school, when I first knew him online, we played some, like, shooting games together, but I didn't know him very well, so that was just when we had, like, a whole friend group on to play, and he was someone that my friends invited.
3: Okay, all right. So they're just walking through a lot of other details about his relationship. More ahead, obviously, a lot contained here as we hear from the voice of Lance Twiggs for the first time, but absolutely devastating testimony. When he says, yeah, that all of that security footage, that sort of looks like Tyler Robinson to me. Nobody knows him better than this guy, his lover. And then, you know, just saying, yeah, that's the note he left me. Yeah, the one that he disclosed he killed Charlie Kirk in. Yeah, that's the note. I found it right under the keyboard inside of our apartment. More ahead on The Vince Show.
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24: A better life with Dr. Sanjay Gupta.
25: For years, we've been talking about both the positive and negative effects of being on social media. And I would say, by and large, for older adults, social media is net positive. Not all positive, but net positive. Helps them keep in touch with friends and stay social. But for younger people, social media use, especially heavy use, tends to be net negative. In fact, according to this year's World Happiness Report, youth who use social media more than 5 hours a day reported a lower level of well-being. And researchers who study this sort of thing found that many teens wish these platforms didn't even exist, and yet they can't seem to stop using them. Experts we talked to largely suggested two things. Ideally, along with your friend group, take some time offline. Also, try to recurate your algorithm so it shows you posts that'll make you feel good. I'm Dr. Sanjay Gupta, helping you live a better life.
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3: Yeah, so we've reached the portion of the testimony that includes so many curse words that we are not in a position to censor all of them for air just yet. We'll keep our eyes and ears on the testimony that's going on right now. But the text messages between Tyler Robinson and Lance Twiggs are being exposed now during this probable cause hearing. And in it, Tyler Robinson is telling Lance Twiggs, let's keep this all quiet. He's saying stuff like, I had enough of Charlie's hatred. So very clear, obviously, from the text messages that Tyler Robinson, the accused, is the guy who killed this man. That's what the that's what all the evidence points to here. We'll see what happens with all of it. And we'll also see whether or not it goes to a full trial. I raised a moment ago that wouldn't this go to a plea deal? And a lawyer messaging me mentioning that, well, it really comes down to whether or not he can take death off the table with a plea deal. Because remember, in Utah, death penalty very much available. As I understand it, they've got a pretty rapid appeals process for the death penalty, shorter than in other states, which means they could get right to the death penalty much more quickly in Utah. But the reason you would plea is because you would remove that opportunity. Maybe life in prison is what they go for. We'll see. But regardless, we've got a lot of evidence in front of us today about that horrific assassination of Charlie Kirk. And Erica Kirk, who has been in the courtroom this week, yesterday reportedly tearful as she was concerned that not enough of this evidence would be made public. The judge was, it seemed to be hesitating a little bit on how much we would get. But boy, we're getting a lot today. That is all pointing in the direction of Tyler Robinson, as the Kirk family wanted this out there. Well, it's getting out there. It's getting that. This process continues. Right now, a State Bureau of Investigation agent is on the stand testifying more about the details here. And again, anything we have, we'll bring it to you. I've got a fraud story to share with you, an anti-fraud story to share with you coming up. You know, H-1B visas, familiar with those? Those are when so many companies import foreign labor into the United States, supplanting and undervaluing American workers. And the Trump administration has been aggressively cracking down on this. Aggressively cracking down on it without much fanfare. But we're going to give it some coming up here in just a moment ahead on The Vince Show.
0: Vince Colonnaise. 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
8: WMAL News at 2 p.m. I'm Scott Lynn. It is D.C. and it's summer. You know the drill, so get ready for what could be a pretty wet afternoon.
9: There's a good chance that we could see some stronger thunderstorms, especially later this afternoon through the early evening across the immediate metro area and then even off to the west of us a little bit before then.
8: 7 News meteorologist Steve Rudin. Flood watch kicks in as of 2 o'clock. It will run through 11 p.m. Rainfall rates could be north of 1 to 2 inches per hour. Former Olympic canoeist David Hearn offered a not guilty plea today on a charge of felony public destruction for allegedly vandalizing the Lincoln Memorial reflecting pool. The executive chair of the Democracy Defenders Fund, Norman Eisen, is serving as Hearn's co-counsel. He admits efforts by the Trump administration to repaint and make the pool clear is basically trying to cover up their own failures.
10: We have confidence in our justice system to see through this misuse of government power against an ordinary American based on a false and politicized narrative.
8: The 67-year-old Hearn of Bethesda faces up to 10 years in prison if he's convicted. The United States is resuming military strikes on Iran, with President Trump accusing that regime of violating international agreements by targeting commercial vessels in the Strait of Hormuz.
12: CENTCOM saying some 90 sites were hit, including port cities along the Persian Gulf coast, an airport, and bridges further inland. The second night in a row of U.S. targeting. And that was followed again by Iranian strikes against U.S. military locations in three Gulf nations, Kuwait, Bahrain, and Qatar. Missiles and drones used in those attacks. All this disruption of the temporary ceasefire between Iran and the U.S. triggered by Iranian hits on three ships traveling through the Strait of Hormuz earlier this week. Iran thinks it still has control there.
8: Fox's Greg Palcott. President Trump has been voicing his frustration with Iranian negotiators, accusing them of lying and cheating. There's still a way to go, but D.C. is moving closer to ordering 10-cent deposits on beverage bottles and cans.
13: The bottle bill is backed by a majority of the D.C. Council. Council member Brianne Nadeau says if enacted into law, it would almost immediately reduce litter.
14: More than 80% of the litter on streets, in parks, public trash cans, and our rivers disappear almost overnight.
13: But a spokesman for D.C. alcohol beverage wholesalers warns against requiring the 10-cent deposit at a time of financial uncertainty.
15: This massive expense would be fronted by the district just as it works to navigate an impending $800 million fiscal cliff in FY28.
13: Maryland is also considering a bottle bill. Dick Iuliano, WMAL and WMAL.com.
8: It's like the Swallows returning to Capistrano, but much less appealing.
26: In what's become an annual tradition of sorts, the dead fish have returned to Baltimore's Fells Point and the Inner Harbor. Thousands of them have floated in this week, matching a similar event last August, when roughly 120,000 fish floated to the surface, bringing the stench of rot and sulfur. The fish died because oxygen levels dropped in the slow-moving warm water. The fish will eventually be eaten by wildlife or simply decay, which will only make things worse. As bacteria break down the organic matter, it consumes even more oxygen, adding to the piscatorial death cycle. 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
8: At 2:05, here's the latest from the Hadid Carpet Cleaning Traffic Center.
4: Slow-going traffic on the outer loop of the Beltway between Braddock Road and the Springfield Interchange with the works in the right lane causing delays from Arlington Boulevard. Inner loop is heavy from the Dulles Toll Road to the Clara Barton Parkway and again from 355 headed towards Georgia Avenue. In Fredericksburg, a portion of Shelton Shop Road is closed in both directions between Courthouse Road and Winding Creek Road due to the disabled tractor trailer. Follow police direction there. In the district, a portion of Pennsylvania Avenue is closed between Constitution Avenue and 3rd Street with police activity. And in the National Mall area, some road closures for the Great American State Fair, including 4th Street between Independence Avenue and Pennsylvania Avenue, and 7th Street is closed between Independence Avenue and Constitution Avenue. Now from GarageDroidPair.com, here's the WMAL Weather Channel forecast.
5: Scattered showers, a few thunderstorms, and a risk for some stronger storms with gusty winds. Small hail, maybe. It could be some downpours. Middle 80s, showers and thunder showers are likely early tonight. Lows will be in the low 70s. Scattered showers, thunderstorms tomorrow near 90. From the Weather Channel, Ray Stajic, WMAL.
8: Currently 88 degrees, partly sunny skies at Reagan National. I'm Scott Lynn on News Talk 105.9 WMAL.
0: 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Rising from the heart of the swamp, a beacon of truth is casting its light. From sea to shining sea, The Vince Show. Here's Vince Colonnaise.
6: All right, 844-484-3872, 844-4-THE-USA. That's the way to join us today from coast to coast, from sea to shining sea. The President of the United States now has an airport named after him. The formerly known as Palm Beach International Airport is now officially the Donald J. Trump International Airport. A little bit of lag time on how everything gets changed, though. For those of you who've ever flown into what we have referred to as PBI, it's still PBI up until August. They've got to change, I guess, the ticketing systems transition will continue until August 18th, and then it'll finally change over to DJT. But the FAA identifier, well, that change just went through as of today, so it's now DJT for FAA uses. But for passengers, we're still booking PBI if you're flying into that airport. Kind of neat. If you ever look at it, pull it up on Google Maps, take a look. The airport's right across from Mar-a-Lago. It's basically Mar-a-Lago's backyard. So it makes a lot of sense, President DJT Airport, right in the president's backyard. Florida going out of his way to change things. Which is great, you know. It was just named after the location. Now it's named after a person. So we got Reagan National in Washington, D.C. We have President Donald J. Trump down in Florida for the winter White House. It's kind of neat. I like that quite a bit. Wasn't there an effort to change Dulles to Trump Airport? I think there was, to change Dulles, the other D.C. area airport in Virginia. But that has not happened, but we do have one down in Palm Beach. And if there was any airport in America that should be called Donald J. Trump, I think it's Palm Beach International. I think we can all agree that's the one.

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1: I love all these Democrats who are, like, backing their trucks up over Graham Plattner today, when it was just, what, like 2 weeks ago, they were saying he's the greatest thing that's ever happened to them?
2: I am here because Washington needs fighters, and Graham Plattner is the fighter we need. Woo! You bet.
1: You bet.
2: I said to myself, that's my kind of man.
3: What do you think about the tattoo on Graham Plattner's chest? Between you and me, there might be one or two more important issues.
4: My view is that even according to the New York Times piece, they said there was no harm, no injury. There was toxicity, and there was verbal intimidation, which I condemn. Mm-hmm. But Graham has made it clear that there was no evidence of violence. That, to me, is a red line.
5: These people are all scum. This is a guy who has served this country, who has gone through some really tough things in his life, has made some big mistakes, has been open about those mistakes, and it's going to be a decision for the voters of Maine.
6: Mr. Plattner is a four-tour combat veteran and someone whose conduct as he came home from war,
1: absolutely,
6: many have questioned. I don't know him and don't know him at all.
1: Nazi tattoo, declared communist, he's smacking women around, accused of rape. Just disgusting. John Fetterman's the one guy who's been calling him out the whole time. He said Bernie Sanders needs to apologize.
7: Bernie Sanders needs to apologize to the voters of Maine and to, you know, everyone that donated to that train wreck of a campaign. More than anyone, he pushed P. Hustle into the election. And now, you know, he keeps pushing these communists and these kind of awful anti-American people. So there's plenty of those people that have to humble themselves, you know, humble yourselves and stop pushing, you know, this kinds of people on people in my party.
1: Careful, John. You keep talking like that. That Democrat establishment's going to come for you next, dude. I think he knows that, and he doesn't care. He's fighting back against them. Good for him. Good for him. Fetterman. Strange dude, that Fetterman. Very strange, but he's right about Bernie. That's true. Bernie will never apologize to the voters in Maine. Never. They'll just pretend like none of this ever happened. That's what commies do. They memory hold this stuff. George Orwell talked about that. I'll be back with you tomorrow right here on The Vince Show. Vince.
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1: WMAL News at 3. I'm Scott Lynn with a flood watch already in the area until 11. The stage is set for what could be a dicey Thursday commute home.
30: We could be looking at rainfall rates upwards of 1 to 2 inches an hour. Here's our weather alert. Damaging wind threats. We're looking at multiple rounds of heavier rain, especially through early evening.
1: 7 News meteorologist Steve Rudin. Some of that rain could be falling at rates of 1 to 2 inches per hour. It's a not guilty plea for former Olympic canoeist David Hearn of Bethesda on charges that he vandalized the Lincoln Memorial reflecting pool. Visitors to the pool have seen coating peel from the bottom and an algae bloom cloud the water. This after the White House's attempts to renovate it. The executive chair of the Democracy Defenders Fund, Norman Eisen, is serving as Hearn's co-counsel. He claims Americans should be alarmed by the charges.
31: If Mr. Hearn can be charged with a felony for touching the reflecting pool, every American is at risk.
1: Hearn faces a maximum of 10 years in prison if convicted. The National Capital Planning Commission is again hearing from the public on a preliminary plan for the 250-foot triumphal arch at Memorial Circle.
32: We do have the monumental arch back on our agenda today.
33: Commission Chair and White House Staff Secretary Will Scharf, public comment included this combat veteran whose great-grandparents are buried at Arlington.
34: We want the integrity of Arlington's entrance to be preserved. This arch is not for the people. This arch is for one person.
33: Another resident adding,
35: the people have spoken. We do not want this arch built at Memorial Circle.
33: Any final approval must come from the Department of the Interior. Secretary Doug Burgum is helping oversee the project. 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
1: Maryland's head of elections has received a letter from the Justice Department threatening legal action over the state's voting rolls.
36: The letter to state elections chief Jared Damaris came after the Trump administration lost in court its bid to obtain the state's voting records. The letter raises concerns about non-citizens voting in state elections. But that doesn't happen, says Nikki Tyree, head of the Maryland League of Women Voters.
37: There is nothing to suggest that Maryland, or really any state, has this epidemic of ineligible voters voting.
36: Damaris says he will answer the letter, which questions whether the state is complying with federal laws on voter eligibility. Dick Iuliano, WMAL and WMAL.com.
1: An edited video interview of the former romantic partner of the man accused of murdering Charlie Kirk has been played for a judge in Utah. This is part of the suspect's preliminary hearing.
38: In the partially redacted video, Lance Twigg says he and Tyler Robinson were in the same friend group and became roommates before dating. Twigg said before the shooting, Robinson had told him he wanted to engrave bullets for a hunting trip and borrowed a tool from Twigg's in order to do that. But Twiggs testified that after the shooting,
0: I just asked him in person if what he said was true the night before, and he said it was. I started crying a little bit and said he wishes he hadn't done it.
38: He says Robinson would sometimes talk about politics, but that he'd never heard Robinson mention Charlie Kirk. After the judge watched the video, another investigator read from the text messages Robinson had sent Twiggs telling him about the shooting. Jessica Rosenthal, Fox News.
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2: At 3:05, here's the latest from the Hadid Carpet Cleaning Traffic Center.
12: Slow going traffic on the GW Parkway southbound between the Roosevelt Bridge and the 14th Street Bridge, and north Dennis Jam from Turkey Run heading towards the Beltway. 270, you'll find delays between Quince Orchard Road and Middlebrook Road and between Father Hurley Boulevard and 85, and more delays on the southbound side between I-70 and 85 headed through the Frederick area. In Fairfax, there's accident and activity on westbound Arlington Boulevard at Gallows Road, and in North Bethesda, there is an accident right now on Josiah Henson Parkway at Town Road. Now from GarageRepair.com, here's the WMAL Weather Channel forecast.
14: Active day weather-wise, a severe thunderstorm watch till 10 p.m. this evening. Storms could have gusty, damaging winds that develop. Flood watch through 11 p.m. this evening. Heavy rain could lead to roadway flooding. It still could be kind of soggy even as we get to the end of the work weekend this weekend. Rest of the day this evening, a few showers and thunderstorms. Some of these are likely to have strong, gusty winds and heavy rain. After a high around 90, tonight's low drops down to 72. Some storms early, some could be strong. Scattered storms could return after 3 p.m. Friday, a high of 90. My meteorologist Mark Thibodeau from the Weather Channel on WMAL.
2: 88 degrees, mostly cloudy, Reagan National. 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

Thursday to you. I am Derek Hunter. This is the Derek Hunter Show. So somebody on the phones today? You can whisper down my ear. I just don't know. Yeah, all right. The number to call, 888-630-9625, and you can have a chance of getting on the phone today. So there you go. Welcome to it. And I didn't realize there's games today. It's back. France is going to play whoever France is going to play. That's not on my TV right now. It's on, but they're showing betting odds because everything's about gambling these days. But I thought the World Cup wasn't happening again till tomorrow, but no. So we'll give you updates. We'll keep it Spain, Belgium tomorrow. That's the one I'm less interested in. I don't like Spain in general. Any culture that celebrates animal cruelty, not a fan of. Just not my cup of meat, ironically enough. And I say that as a carnivore. But, yeah, not cool. Not cool. It's like, if you want to make it a fair fight, you put a 110-pound weakling out there with a cape and a sword. That's fine. But you got to mortally wound the bull first. That's not a fair fight. It's kabuki theater. And by the way, if the bull wins, the bull should be put out to stud. The bull should be left alone. Don't drug it. Don't wound it. One-on-one fight. You guys so tough with your little hats. Let's see how that goes. Just like big game hunting. I don't understand people who, like, oh, I feel compelled. The lion is the most majestic of animals. I want to shoot one. No, I'm not telling you can't do it. I'm just saying I don't understand the mentality of, I want to fly for 12 hours to shoot an animal that's not in on it. You want to go into the, you know, the jungle with a knife in your teeth, take it on mano a cato, then that's something. But two football fields away with a scope while it's cleaning itself.

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2: Involved in and around politics for a long time, and since I was a kid, really. And the only time I'd ever heard anybody say that these women are put up to it, they're faking it, it's not true, the operatives have gone out, was with Bill Clinton. They tried it with Bill Clinton. It worked with Bill Clinton, not because Democrats cared less then or more. They didn't care in either case. Bill Clinton was before Me Too. Bill Clinton was before Me Too, where women knew their place, women were put in their place, women were blah, blah, blah, blah, blah. And sexism ruled the day. So you could say what James Carville famously said, you drag a $100 bill through a trailer park, you never know what you're going to get, in reference to Paula Jones, implying that she was just a piece of white trash who was in it for the money. That, I don't know that James Carville could get away with that because he doesn't care. And Democrats don't really care. But ultimately, James Carville also isn't relevant anymore. He's just not. He's more the fanatical lunatic who goes on podcasts and does his own podcasts and will say the incendiary things Democrats wish they could say, but they know they'd be screwed and they'd be canceled for it. But James Carville has more money than he needs and doesn't care, and so there's no canceling James Carville. If you said it, you'd get fired. James Carville ain't about to get fired. So that's basically all he is now, is just a mouthpiece to go out there and say the things that Democrats wish they could say. So I'm going to play for you Plattner, because we got a little montage coming up put together by Grabian Media of Democrats defending good old Graham Plattner. I love how this is the straw that broke the camel's back, as if this weren't a telegraphed punch. Because they kept saying, is there more? Is there more? And every time, oh, there's no more, there's no more, there's nothing. There's nothing else out there. Nothing? Nothing. Nothing. How about now? Is there more? No, nothing, nothing. Now they're all going, well, each one of these things should have been disqualifying. Each one of the Nazi tattoo should have been disqualifying. Yes, it should have, but you insisted that it wasn't. All the Reddit posts making fun of soldiers committing suicide, I mean, that should have been disqualifying. Yeah, it should have, especially when coupled with the Nazi tattoo, but you guys said it wasn't. Well, the comments about sexual assault and rape and women were basically asking for it. If they got too drunk, it's their fault. That should have been disqualifying. Yeah, it should have been. We kind of said, hey, that seems to cross a line there. Why don't you guys, I don't know, chime in about it? Well, all the other things, the abuse allegations should have been disqualifying. It should have been. But again, you guys insisted it wasn't. Once you get up to the sexual assault, and they don't really call it rape, they call it sexual assault. And in Maine, I guess that's the legal term for it. But it's like aggravated sexual assault or whatever. Finally, they said, this is ridiculous, and all those other things should have been disqualifying as well. And, like, we're not going to let you forget that you insisted on each one of those things that it wasn't disqualifying. That it wasn't. Now you're saying they all should have been, but as they were happening, the culmination of them were not. Each individually, they were not, you insisted. The culmination, one on top of another, they were not. It's climbing up to the high dive and going, I'm going to, boy, watch me. I'm going to do a double Lutz or whatever the hell. I'm going to do a triple Lutz, backflip, this, that, and the other thing. And as you go up each step, you go, wow, that pool's pretty

0: far down there. Well, you know about that. Wow, 20 meters is... It's a lot more. Meters seem so small, but no, that's not. And as you get up there, you're still bragging about what you're going to do. And each step you look down, you go, that's, might get a nosebleed up here. It's kind of high. Then you get up and you chicken out. And there's nothing wrong with it. You don't have to jump. But the bragging as you walked up, kind of a bit much. Kind of a bit much. And so when Plattner finally quit and all these people try to wash their hands about it today, I want to remind everybody of what they did. The outrage that they're expressing today versus the lack of outrage. In fact, the defense against outrage that they all insisted was no big deal. And how dare you? And you shouldn't. You shouldn't say anything. You shouldn't do any. Who are you, anyway? That he is without sin, cast the first stone, as one of them said the other day. It's like, there's a lot of people without a rape allegation against them. You don't really need to cast it out that far. I think there's a pretty big line of people who've never and would never. But anyway, I'm not going to play you the long, boring 9.5 minutes of whining and complaining about the Democrat establishment out to get him. They did not put any of these women up to it. He tried the same sort of thing with Lindsay Fifield. She's a conservative operative. She's a conservative operative, and she's not to be trusted. Then why'd you date her for 2 years? If she's such a horrible person who would sell her soul for these sorts of things rather than have to be, you know, sort of prodded to come out with this story, why'd you date her? What did you see in her for two years that now? And why is it that, you know, all the ex-girlfriends who say you didn't abuse them were wonderful salt of the earth types, but the ones who said that they did, their motives are suspect? What I regret, I don't really regret it, but what I'm going to miss is when, well, the women that he was sexting with in the immediate afterglow of his marriage. I want to know what was sent, other than whether they were just sexting. I'm curious to know if he met any of them. I just want to know how far scummy he went to embarrass Democrats, to shame. Well, you can't really shame a Democrat, but to try to shame a Democrat so the world can see. Maybe sane people will go, wow, they'll literally accept anything. They'll go to any length to win. It's kind of gross. But this clip is it's only about 15 seconds long. It's when Plattner finally gets around, once he's done listing his grievances, he finally gets around to saying he's dropping out. It is cut 4. Go ahead.
1: We believe that for the movement to continue,
0: have cut 4.
1: It can't be me. And for that
0: anybody?
1: Reason.
0: Oh, okay. His voice drives me nuts.
1: We are suspending campaign operations. Blah, blah, blah,
0: blah. He sounds a lot like Cookie Monster if Cookie Monster smoked a lot of cigarettes. And to sit there. Other thing. No. He's not the victim. He's the perp. He might have been, he could still actually be able to survive this, to be perfectly honest with you, if he, as of this point, has not yet submitted the paperwork. It has to be, as they say, it has to be signed paperwork. Has to be signed paperwork out there. But if he hasn't yet signed the paperwork, he could refuse to. Because they put polling data. I knew it was happening. They put polling data. They put polls out in the field. They wanted to see if he could survive. And weirdly, and sadly, even after the rape allegation, he's only losing to Susan Collins by 3 points. By 3? Can you imagine a part? Now, you can't say, well, it hasn't really had a chance to sink in. Does it have to sink in? Now, I get it could sink in, and then you go, all right, that's horrible, immediate reaction. But then after a little bit, you go, I don't know. Now that I think about it, or I don't care, it can fade over time. The initial polling should be the one that's knee-jerk. And then the partisan sort of bickering, the partisan instincts can kick back in later and numbers can stabilize. But he didn't crater. That's the most amazing thing about it. Susan Collins, 47, Graham Plattner, 44. And like, how the heck did that happen? How? What is it about the depravity of Democrats that they looked at this and said, yeah, no, I don't really like the fact that he's been accused of rape credibly. It sounds believable, but you know what? You know what I don't like more? That nice old lady who's been in the Senate for a long time who's wildly unoffensive. I'm sorry, it was 47 to 42. So it's not that big of a drop. And you want to know how screwed up Democrats are? Because this was a poll of Democrats, gauging or largely driven by Democrats. It was done by the Plattner campaign. Janet Mills, the current governor, gets less support than Graham Plattner. Now, Janet Mills might be, you know, a milquetoast Democrat establishment type person, but she's not somebody who's been accused credibly or incredibly or uncredibly or however of sexual assault, of anything, really. Not any crimes, might be incompetence, but not crimes. And she's polling at 37%, but somehow Graham Plattner, after scandal after scandal after scandal after scandal, pulls 47%. That's outside the margin of error. It's bizarre. Now, Troy Jackson, the lead progressive that seems to be the person that at least the radical left and the Democratic Socialists of America have actually endorsed, he's polling, he's the only one that the name out there that outpolled Susan Collins. He got 49%. Susan Collins got 44%. I don't know. I haven't seen any video of him speaking. I don't know if he's charismatic. If I had to guess, I would look at him and go, that's not a particularly charismatic dude. He also, there are reports that he's had some problems with women, not of a sexual nature, but of a, as one Democrat put it, a misogynistic nature. Apparently, he allegedly threw a bottle of water at a woman in a meeting because she wouldn't stop talking, like that sort of thing. There's something about these Democrats that are wildly unstable. There's something broken in these people, that these are the people who rise to the top. He's officially announced that there's a scrum. All these Democrats are scrambling, desperately trying to find a way to, they want to be the next nominee. It's going to be decided. We've got the, we'll play audio in a bit, of the chair of the executive committee of the Democrats in Maine. They don't have any idea what to do. They're going to put together 600 people. You talk about a Soviet stereotype. What we need is a committee. We need to form a committee, to form a committee, to do the committee, to do the blah, blah, blah, blah, blah. I love it. Dems are in disarray. Doesn't mean that Susan Collins is going to win. They could pull a rabbit out of their butt and get somebody out there who is resonates with the people. But I'm not really sure that the energy and the excitement that was for Graham Plattner, that's still apparently there for Graham Plattner to a large degree, is transferable to anybody. I will point out, rather hilariously, that Democrats, usually when they're in trouble, the only exception was Kamala Harris. When there's a controversy, when there's a chance, when there's a whatever, an opening, an opportunity, they default to the old white guy. Because Troy Jackson is an old white guy. And they go, we need new blood. I don't think Troy Jackson, he looks pretty coagulated. That's just me. So we'll get to a bunch of that stuff coming up on the show today. 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
2: Reported on westbound 50, Arlington Boulevard at Gallows Road. Use caution there. Also, you will still find construction right now in Fairfax on Chambridge Road southbound between Claire Barton Drive and Chapel Road. Only one lane gets through. And also delays through the work zone southbound on the Fairfax County Parkway between Pope's Head Road and Burke Center Parkway, where the left lane is closed. Look out for some delays right now on 66 westbound between the Beltway and 123, and more delays heading through Centerville between Route 28 and Route 29. Now from GarageDroidPair.com, here's a WMAL Weather Channel forecast.
3: Active day weather-wise, a severe thunderstorm watch till 10 p.m. this evening. Storms could have gusty, damaging winds that develop. Flood watch through 11 p.m. this evening. Heavy rain could lead to roadway flooding. It still could be kind of soggy even as we get to the end of the work week and this weekend. Rest of the day this evening, a few showers and thunderstorms. Some of these are likely to have strong, gusty winds and heavy rain. After a high around 90, tonight's low drops down to 72. Some storms early, some could be strong. Scattered storms could return after 3 p.m. Friday, a high of 90. I'm meteorologist Mark Thibodeau from the Weather Channel on WMAL.
0: It's cloudy and 85, and it's muggy outside with some severe thunderstorms to the north of the district.
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12: WMAL News at 3:30. I'm Scott Lynn. Could be a very wet ride home for some. Severe thunderstorm watch for the area until 10, as well as a flood watch with rainfall rates in some spots in the 1 to 2 inch per hour neighborhood. 67-year-old David Hearn of Bethesda, a three-time U.S. Olympian canoe racer, entered a not guilty plea on charges he deliberately damaged the Lincoln Memorial reflecting pool. Hearn faces a felony count of property destruction and could see up to 10 years in jail if convicted. Even though President Trump says he believes the ceasefire with Iran is over and he's not sure he wants to deal with a deal for peace any longer, the president also insists the recent uptick in attacks do not mean a return to war. And Bonnie Tyler, the gravelly-voiced Welsh pop star known for Total Eclipse of the Heart, has died at 75. She was hospitalized in Portugal in May of 2026 for emergency surgery and placed in an induced coma. Up next, traffic and weather.
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12: Here's Michelle Murray with the latest from the Hadid Carpet Cleaning Traffic Center.
2: In Fairfax, there's still an accident reported on westbound 50, Arlington Boulevard at Gallows Road. Use caution there. Also, you will still find construction right now in Fairfax on Chambridge Road southbound between Claire Barton Drive and Chapel Road. Only one lane gets through. And also delays through the work zone southbound on the Fairfax County Parkway between Pope's Head Road and Burke Center Parkway, where the left lane is closed. Look out for some delays right now on 66 westbound between the Beltway and 123, and more delays heading through Centerville between Route 28 and Route 29. Now from GarageDroidPair.com, here's a WMAL Weather Channel forecast.
3: Stay weather aware through this evening. A severe thunderstorm watch till 10 p.m. this evening. Storms develop, could have gusty, damaging winds. And a flood watch through 11 p.m. this evening. Could be some very heavy rain with some of these storms. Could lead to some roadway flooding. Rest of the day into the evening, showers and some thunderstorms. Some of them could have frequent lightning, gusty winds. And again, some roadway flooding looks possible. After a high near 90, tonight's low 72 with storms early. Some more scattered storms after 3 p.m. Friday, a high close to 90. I'm meteorologist Mark Thibodeau from the Weather Channel on WMAL.
12: 86 and a passing shower in Silver Spring. 88, partly sunny in Spring. Springfield 82 and a thunderstorm at Reagan National. 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
0: Welcome back, Cutter. Is Alan Bowie there? Let's talk to Alan Bowie on line one. Hey, Al, how you doing? Al? Let's try Al again later, if Al's there. I don't know.
22: I'm here.
0: 888-630-9625. Did I hear you?
22: I'm here.
0: There you go. Well, you should be there, because you are wherever you are. Al, welcome to the show.
22: Yes, sir. I'm waiting to get tires put on my car. Hey, let's pile on Graham Plattner a little bit more, since he deserves it so richly.
0: He really does.
22: What about it? Yeah, what about a guy that's always... going on and on about his toughness and so forth. He likes to take off his shirt, although he should not, because he's in the same shape I was in when I was 65, and I'm now 70. Also, why did he start crying? I mean, he's a tough guy, right?
0: I can explain that. He's never going to matter again. It's like being a one-hit wonder. You got the top song on the charts, and every club promoter and every booker and every venue and every DJ and every grouping, they're all sucking up to you, going, oh, my God, you're the best. You're the most wonderful thing. It's the best song ever. You've got a long career ahead of you, and then your next song comes out and nobody cares. And suddenly nobody's talking to you or talking about you or having anything to do with you. And it's a culture shock. And he realizes that it's never going to be as good as it was. If he'd have gotten a job in the Senate, you're basically there for as long as you want to be, or at least for a very long time. It pays well. It's got a pension. It's got all this stuff, all these perks. You get to see the world. And God knows they can take advantage of all the rules and everything. And now suddenly he's not even going to have a chance at it. More than that, he's not going to be somebody like, remember Howard Dean in 2004, he ran for president, he was the front runner, he was the guy, and then the scream and the flop and the fail, and he at least became, 10 years or more, I don't know if he's even still alive now, but he was a pundit on NBC News, on MSNBC, he was all over the place, he got money, he got attention, he got speaking gigs. None of that's coming Graham Plattner's way. There's nothing. He's not going to be welcome at his local VFW. And his profile on the dating apps is going to be, now he's going to go, and when he goes to cheat on his wife, it's going to be questioning whether or not the lady's really into the Totenkopf cover-up, or if it's just some activist trying to have fun with him because, he sent me a message and here's what it is. the rest of his life is going to be changed because of this and not for the better. Whereas if he'd been in the Senate, man, oh man, he could have hired 50 people. He could have chosen them wisely. A scumbag, you can figure out what that means. And it's just not going
22: to
0: happen.
22: Now you brought me to a sympathetic place for him. Hey, I have an idea. He could transition to a woman and become relevant in a different way.
0: You know, if he came, that's not a bad idea, Al. If he came out today and said, the reason I've been acting out, the reason I did all of this is because I was uncomfortable in my own skin. I'm not, it doesn't have to go as far as I'm a woman, but, because nobody wants me to take off a shirt under any circumstance. But he could say, I'm non-binary, and that's what it is. That's my problem. And I was acting out. And I think the Democrats would have to, I don't know what they'd do. With a rape allegation, that's, you know, it's still unacceptable, but I think there would be some people who go, well, we could understand that if somebody's that confused.
22: I think I know what the Democrats would do. I think they'd run him for president.
0: They were talking about that. That's what's messed up, is his consultant said if he wins, he should run in 2028, because Democrats believe that they can just put a warm body out there, and that's enough. That's enough. They don't know. They thought he was. Look, Al, we're dealing with people who look at James Tallarico, James Tallarico, weirdo down in Florida. It was my 30th birthday. I spent it with a pink scarf wrapped around my neck, and God is non-binary, and blah. That's going to fly in Texas. And they look at him and they think that's a way to appeal to men, because I don't know why men have a propensity for bowl cuts.
22: Well, you said men, but you're also saying Democrats. So that doesn't make no sense.
0: Well, they don't know anything. They don't know what a man is, let alone how a man is. So it's watching them scramble. Appreciate the call.
22: Thanks, bud.
0: Good. And I love that line about your shirt. That was awesome. let's go to Mike in the district. Hey, Mike, how's it going?
1: I'm doing very well. How you doing?
0: I'm doing all right. Still trying to uncover everything. Still got giant trees down in my backyard dealing with humidity and storm recovery. But other than that, I'm doing good.
1: All right. My biggest concern about this whole Maine situation is that the DSCC, the Democratic Senatorial Campaign Committee, 3 days ago, after they conducted a poll, issued a press release. You can read it online. It said that if Plattner remains as a Democratic nominee, they will not invest in the campaign. They spend $30 to $40 million on this race. In this race, because they think they can beat Susan Collins, they're probably going to spend $50 or $60 million. That's felony criminal extortion. You can't do that. It's online. Gillibrand and Schumer saying that it's not speech and debate clause. This isn't federal money. It's a corporation. It might be partisan. It might be political. But Coca-Cola can't say to a candidate, you either repeal the deposit law on cans or we're not going to give you a $10 million contribution. You can't do that.
0: No, I'm detecting a little bit of Boston in your accent, Mike.
1: Yeah, because I know the main. I know some main people who are very, very upset about this. Platt is a sleazebag. Everyone knows that, right?
0: But everybody knew that too. Like, you can't be surprised by it. Oh my God, I got hit by a train. Well, you were standing on the train tracks.
1: They're only getting them out because the poll said he's going to lose. They don't care.
0: Right.
1: They're worse than him.
0: I understand what you're saying, Mike, but I don't. I think it's different that the DSCC is under no obligation to spend money anywhere. And so they can say, we're not going to. It'd be like a donor saying, well, we're not going to support this candidate. If this guy gets a nomination, I'm not going to give to them. That's how actually a large percentage, surprisingly and disgustingly, of the Democratic primaries are playing out. It's one set of candidates going, well, they take money from AIPAC, and I'll never take money from AIPAC, and they're swearing off money from anybody with a Jewish surname. It's you're under no obligation. It's not blackmail if you're not obligated to spend the money. It's not extortion. It's not. It's saying, we're not going to give this guy money. You guys can do what you want. He can stay on the ballot. He was the only person who could get himself off the ballot. But we're not going to throw money at it. And
1: I disagree with you. And Buttigieg was convicted of this and sentenced to 14 years. He said...
0: Not Buttigieg, you're talking about Blagojevich, right?
1: Blagojevich, okay. From Illinois.
0: Yeah.
1: So there's precedent for this. I disagree with you. You can withhold funds, but you can't tie it to a specific action. You can't say, if you do not remove him, we're not spending the money, which means if you remove him, we will spend the money.
0: Since they're under no obligation and they can withhold funds, they can choose to not get involved in, say, the Senate race in Montana because they'll lose, or they can prioritize Alaska over Maine or whatever, then the rationale shouldn't matter why you did it.
1: I'm in no obligation to not send dirty pictures of somebody having sex with their next door neighbor's wife, okay? But if I take pictures and I say, I'm not going to send them if you send me money, okay? That's still a crime. The obligation part has nothing. Condition, it's a quid pro quo. They're conditioning their money upon the state taking an action. They're telling them, if you want us to spend all this money there, and we will, $30, $40, $50 million,
0: state, but you're missing the point, though, Mike. The state party can't do anything. The only creature on earth that could get Graham Plattner's name off the ballot is Graham Plattner. Him.
1: Correct.
0: He could do it. So if they said, we're not going to support him, as long as he's the candidate, we're not going to support him, that is almost talking about a third party. You know, like, we're not talking to him. They're saying to the world, we will not support Graham Plattner. He can stay as long as he's the candidate. We're not going to spend any money up there. Yeah. That is not a threat. That is a statement. It's a difference that I think could legally be made. But look, these people write the rules, man. They're not going to. And their ability to spread money around and direct it where they want is 90% of how they get into positions of power, people like Gillibrand and Schumer. So they're not going to create rules where they're subject to anything that could be close to extortion. What happened to Blagojevich was he wanted some money in order to appoint somebody. He was the decision maker in who was going to replace Barack Obama in the Senate. The governor gets to appoint the replacement in the senator in the Senate till the next election. And he was looking for money, if I remember correctly, either, I think, for his campaign or for whatever it was. But it was more of a quid pro quo. It wasn't straight up blackmail or bribery, but it was pretty damn close.
1: Yeah, I still strongly disagree.
0: Well, he was the decision maker. The governor in every state, when somebody in the Senate resigns or dies, the governor appoints a replacement according to state law, depending on how it is. That's not in the House. They have a special election. The seat remains vacant. But because the Senate was set up for the express purpose of representing the states in Washington, D.C., the governor has the authority. Now, sometimes you have to do it from the party. Some states have it that the party that is being replaced gets to submit like three names, and then the governor picks from those names or whatever if it's from the opposite party. But it is it's different in that sense.
1: I would like to see an FBI investigation because this isn't a vacancy. Nobody died. Nobody got elected to a different office. People with $30 million said to the state committee, the duly elected nominee is not the one we're going to give money to. If you want our money, get him off the ballot. Pressure him.
0: Yeah, but I'll tell you, Mike, if he said get bent, if Plattner says get bent, if he doesn't submit the paperwork, which at the least last I saw this afternoon, he hadn't submitted the paperwork. If he didn't submit the paperwork, I guarantee you, if that polling data that I cited a few minutes ago holds, or it tightens even a little more, you will see people walk it back. There's no scruples in Washington in politics. There's no principles. They have to be outraged because it's an outrage. And once it becomes an opportunity, outrage goes the way of the dodo. Mike, I appreciate the phone call. We're just going to have to agree.
1: Okay, thank you, sir.
0: To disagree. Have a good one. Let's try Dan in Frederick, line one. Hello, Dan.
4: Hi, how you doing? It's, I want to say that it's the statute of limitations for gross sexual misconduct in Maine is 20 years.
0: Yep.
4: He's liable criminally, plus she has 6 years to sue him civilly, plus he's a drunk driver.
0: He's a mess, is what he is.
4: I mean, he drove over there drunk, right? So nobody's saying anything.
0: Well,
4: about that.
0: You know what, though? If
4: he
0: you
4: can be charged criminally,
0: that's one of those things, though, Dan. If you're not caught in the act, you can't. I don't even think you could go confess and go, last night I drove drunk. I don't think you could.
4: Yeah, but he's still criminally liable for rape. He could be holding out to actually drop out till he's, you know, maybe given a pardon or whatever. I don't know how that works, but he's criminally liable for up to 20 years of statute of limitations in Maine.
0: Yeah, it's only been 5, so he definitely...
4: Right, and...
0: He's got to be worried, and I suspect, honestly, given what this guy's done in the past, Dan, I don't think his marriage, I don't root for it. I don't want him, I mean, I'm not going to have a lot of sympathy for him, but I don't see his marriage lasting. I don't see it lasting 6 months. If within 6 weeks of getting married, you're sexting with a bunch of women that you go on a dating app and try and hook up with, I think you kind of, you had this common goal of let's get it elected, and it can overshadow and override a whole bunch of things that you didn't have time to fight for or fight about. Now they've got nothing but time. And the humiliation factor, I just don't think that you're dealing with somebody who did that when things were good, and somebody with a drinking problem on top of it who's still, you know, caught photographed with a bunch of beers in his hand. I don't see good things for him.
4: Yeah, well, he could be facing jail time.
0: He could, but you know what? I don't think this woman's going to pursue charges. That's the weird thing. I don't...
4: Well, that's...
0: Honestly, I don't know
4: criminally.
0: That she has the evidence to convict him beyond a reasonable doubt. She has the evidence to destroy his campaign, but her story... There's no physical evidence. There doesn't seem to be much contemporaneous evidence. I didn't study the story, and I don't know her whole story, so maybe there is. But apparently her therapist said that he's only brought it up recently, but that she's brought it up. I don't claim to be a legal expert on this, but court, beyond a reasonable doubt, is very different than beyond what is acceptable politically. And so... I don't know that, I mean, they'd have to definitely have to look into it, but I don't know that they could convict him on that. I wouldn't have any sympathy for him if they did. Dan, appreciate the phone call. It's 888-630-9625. You guys have a lot of thoughts on this. We'll get to as many of them as we can, but I also want to play some audio and all these people defending Graham Plattner. It is just a... It's fun to watch. I do so love a political train wreck, especially when it's on the other side. And the scrambling. I've never seen a ship sinking with a bunch of rats on it as they scramble to reach the high point or whatever. But that's what's happening now with the left-wing establishment. They're all trying to pretend that they're disgusted, disturbed, outraged, beyond the pale. It's horrible. It's terrible. None of them had a problem with anything up until this point, and now they're all retroactively saying, well, we should have seen the signs. The signs were there. He should have never been the nominee. The Nazi tattoo should have been disqualifying. That's what we said, and you shouted us down. Take a big dose of your own medicine. That's a spiky suppository. Is all your fault. Let's go to the Hadid Carpet Cleaning Traffic Center, find out what kind of medicine is out there on the roads.
2: There's an accident on the Baltimore-Washington Parkway northbound at the Patuxent River Bridge causing delays from Greenbelt Road, but also heavy northbound between 202 and the Beltway. Earlier accident in Brandywine cleared on Brandywine Road at Madam Woman Drive. There is a disabled vehicle reported on 270 northbound before 109 in traffic. Is slow from Father Hurley Boulevard. Also delays northbound between 370 and Middlebrook Road. Couple of incidents now on 95. An accident northbound before Quantico Triangle just moved to the shoulder with traffic is jammed from Garrisonville Aquia. More delays northbound from Newington to the Beltway and southbound at Dumfries Road. An accident there blocks the right lane and traffic is jammed from Dale Boulevard. Now from RossRoyPair.com, here's the WML Weather Channel forecast.
3: Stay weather aware through this evening. A severe thunderstorm watch till 10 p.m. this evening. Storms to develop could have gusty damaging winds. And a flood watch through 11 p.m. this evening. Could be some very heavy rain with some of these storms. Could lead to some roadway flooding. Rest of the day into the evening, showers and some thunderstorms. Some of them could have frequent lightning, gusty winds. And again, some roadway flooding looks possible. After a high near 90, tonight's low 72 with storms early. Some more scattered storms after 3 p.m. Friday, a high close to 90. I'm meteorologist Mark Thibodeau from the Weather Channel on WMAL.
0: We have some thunderstorms in the area. The temperature has dropped just a little bit. 32.
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12: WMAL News at 4. I'm Scott Lynn. Weather to the proverbial front page and what to expect with that flood watch and storm watches for the area that went into effect at 2 o'clock as it is now.
24: Continues until 11 o'clock tonight. This also extends off toward the west into over toward Woodstock and Luray and Warrenton for heavier downpours that could bring us some localized flash flooding.
12: And they are passing through the area currently, no thanks to rainfall rates in the 1 to 2 inch per hour neighborhood, 7 News meteorologist Steve Rudin. Three-time Olympian David Hearn has pleaded not guilty at this morning's arraignment in D.C. Superior Court, where he faced felony charges of deliberately damaging the newly relined reflecting pool just last month.
25: Supporters of Hearn insist he's being scapegoated for the ongoing reflecting pool issues. His attorney, Norman Eisen.
26: This indictment reflects the administration's effort to scapegoat Davey and to shift blame for their own failures.
25: Last week, U.S. Attorney Jeanine Pirro announced
27: the evidence show that Hearn willfully destroyed property at the Lincoln Memorial reflecting pool.
25: If convicted, Hearn could face 10 years in prison. 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
12: Day 4 of preliminary hearings to decide whether there is enough evidence to try Tyler Robinson, the suspect accused of killing Charlie Kirk, are taking place in Utah. In video testimony played before the court, Robinson's former roommate Lance Twiggs denied ever hearing him discuss Charlie Kirk prior to the shooting.
28: I personally had never heard him talk about Charlie Kirk before specifically.
12: Attorneys for Kirk's widow Erica advocated in favor of the full release of Twiggs' interview, which the defense argued could taint a potential jury pool. Another round of public comment for the planned triumphal arch at Memorial Circle. This Marine combat veteran has family ties and is opposed.
29: Buried in Section 60 are my great-grandfather and my great-grandmother, both of whom served in our nation's conflicts. He with sword and rifle and horseback, she working triage in Army field hospitals. The origin of this arch was not born from conversation and contemplation with military members, veterans, their families, or the entities that serve these populations. It was not a discussion with the American people, not a discussion for the American people, but rather an attempt to gain the attention of one man.
12: The Department of Interior needs to offer final approval overseeing the project to Secretary Doug Burgum. Following exposure to a rabid cat at a Loudoun County vet clinic June 18th, one person is now receiving treatment. The cat has been euthanized, though five kittens with which it was seen remain under county monitoring. The cat and kittens were first spotted at Crossfield Drive and Center Street in South Riding between June 6th and 16th. And you thought a little rain was the biggest threat during the holiday fireworks. Something else was coming out of the sky in Carroll County.
30: Health officials are asking anyone who may have come in contact with bats during the July 3rd fireworks at the Mount Airy Fairgrounds to reach out to their local health department to get a rabies risk assessment. It turns out a whole lot of bats came out of the tree line by the rocket's red glare as the show started, and several people came in contact with them. The rabies program manager in Carroll County says bats are prone to spreading rabies through scratches, saliva, or bites, and he says bat bites are very small and may not be noticeable. Officials say they don't know if any of the bats were rabid. John Matthews on WMAL and WMAL.com.
12: 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Traffic and weather next, then more of the Derek Hunter Show on News Talk 105.9 WMAL.
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2: On 95 southbound at Dumfries Road, an accident blocks right lane and traffic is jammed from Dale Boulevard. And also delays southbound from Newington and towards Woodbridge. An accident northbound before Quantico Triangle moved to the right shoulder, but traffic is slow from Garrisonville to Quia. And some delays northbound as well from the Fairfax County Parkway heading towards the Beltway. On 270 northbound after Quince Orchard Road, there is an accident blocking the right lane. And delays begin at Shady Grove Road, and more delays continue northbound from 121 towards 109. And there is still crash activity on the BW Parkway northbound at the Patuxent River Bridge, causing delays from Greenbelt Road. Now from GarageDoorRepair.com, here's the WMAL Weather Channel forecast.
14: Active day weather-wise, a severe thunderstorm watch till 10 p.m. this evening. Storms could have gusty damaging winds that develop. Flood watch through 11 p.m. this evening. Heavy rain could lead to roadway flooding. It still could be kind of soggy even as we get to the end of the work week and this weekend. Rest of the day this evening, a few showers and thunderstorms. Some of these are likely to have strong gusty winds and heavy rain. After a high around 90, tonight's low drops down to 72. Some storms early, some could be strong. Scattered storms could return after 3 p.m. Friday, a high of 90. My meteorologist Mark Thibodeau from the Weather Channel on WMAL.
12: Down to 80 degrees at Reagan National. 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

0: And the Democrats circling the wagons, pretending they have principles and standards, and what can't be, they can't bear this. Yeah, right. The number 888-630-9625 to sound off. Now, I want to play some Neurotandem. We'll get to your calls in a second. So if you're on the line, stay on it. We'll get to you this segment, I promise. But I want to play a couple of clips first. Neurotandem, she is the president of the Center for American Progress. She's been a vocal critic of Graham Plattner once this story broke. Very brave. All these people are very, very brave. Everybody will stand out in front of the tank and block its path once the treads have been knocked off by an RPG. They're very, very, very brave, and the guns have been taken out. But not before that. She was on the cable television last night, and this is going to be cut five, and she's very upset that the people of Maine have been betrayed. The people of Maine have been betrayed. It didn't happen in a vacuum, Neera. It didn't. But let's listen to her. Cut five. Go ahead.
1: I guess I'd say, look, this whole situation is a horrifying tragedy on so many levels. And the people I feel the worst for are really the people Nikki is talking about. The people who were betrayed by Graham Plattner. I mean, he's angry at the world, but it's his own actions that have caused the situation that we're in. And I feel like the fact that he takes zero responsibility of that can really enrages me. But I feel the worst for in this situation are people who felt hope about this campaign.
0: You know who I feel worse for? The woman he allegedly raped. And then the other women that he allegedly abused. Those are the people I feel. Oh, so many people have put their hopes and dreams in the... Yeah. Well, the lesson should be, if that's your priority, which it clearly is for Neera, the lesson should be, don't put your hopes and dreams in politicians.

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2: Have a voice in that process. I mean, what I found sort of really disturbing about this video is there's so much more ire to, like, Democrats nationally than two people he never mentioned, Susan Collins or Donald Trump. And I find it sort of tragic that after all the destruction and wreckage, you know, he's going out by basically trying to torch Democrats. And I, just as a reminder, like, he did win the primary, but it's his own actions that have caused this. And you don't have to ask me. You can ask Senator Sanders, Senator Warren, Congressman Khanna, Congresswoman Alexandria Ocasio-Cortez. These are his allies in the fight who recognized what happened here was horrifying. And genuinely, I hope that in future there can be more acceptance and actually trying to build back, because, you know, this is a, you know, he's caused a lot of pain to a lot of people who put their hopes in him. And those people are the ones who need to find hope again. And I think it's his responsibility to be part of building, like, you know, not destroying everything around him, but actually helping build support for whoever the nominee is in the future.
3: What fantasy world does she live in? Well, he's destroyed everything. He's a buzzer, blah, blah, blah, blah, blah. He did this to himself, and he has to help rebuild it. He's been accused of rape, right? He's been accused of physically abusing women. He's been accused of all sorts of things, and he's got a Nazi tattoo, all this stuff. And well, he's got to be a part of the thing to help rebuild. He's got a responsibility. Really? What faction of the Democratic Party goes, well, we really need to work with Plattner here, because he should maybe be director of the Democratic Party in Maine, because he's got a large base of support. You can tell these people are literally agenda uberalis. It doesn't really matter. Yes, the guy's been credibly accused of rape by somebody who agrees with him politically, has nothing but respect and a desire to see his politics win, and you go, oh, this is a tragedy. Some people have the sads over this, and he owes them, and he better really put his nose to the grindstone. What kind of person in politics would court Graham Plattner? Maybe he can do a tour of the state with whoever replaces him on the ballot. It'll be lovely. It'll be a night. Maybe get Bernie to come back and do another tour of Maine with him for whoever the eventual nominee is. Let's get back to the phones. Line 3, Rob, Shadyside, Maryland. Hello, Rob. Thanks for holding.
4: Yeah, I'm just surprised at how many Republicans are rooting for this guy to drop off the ballot. As my dad used to say, you made your bed, lie in it. Make the Democrats vote for this scumbag.
3: The thing is, Rob, I think they would. That's the scary part, is I think they would. Graham Plattner
4: make him put their vote on record, though, right?
3: Yeah, but it's behind the curtain. Nobody knows how anybody votes, so we have a secret ballot. The polling data shows that he's not down by that much, and if he stuck it out, I think
4: he
3: loses to Susan Collins, but he still
4: could. Right?
3: I didn't hear a word you were saying because you were talking over me.
4: Sorry. Excuse me.
3: What'd you say?
4: Yeah, no, I am a strong Republican voter, and I think we should keep him on the ballot. Make them vote for their principles and integrity that they so expose on a daily basis in here. And
3: I love the disarray that they're in. I would prefer he stay on the ballot, but we don't have a say in that, and so I'm going to help tar every Democrat with a nice Plattner shirt and remind the world of what they said before.

0: four, because now they're all saying like things like, well, I can't believe they really, he should have been disqualified at the Nazi tattoo. There are all these problems, all these things.
1: Amen.
0: Rob, hold on, Rob. I want to play something for you. This is on Cut 7, MS Now's Molly Jong Fast. I think she writes for New Yorker or Atlantic or somewhere. They're all, it's incestuous over there. But she was a big cheerleader for Graham Plattner. And after the last allegations came out in the New York Times, she would say, well, it's a right-winger or conservative activist. Can't really trust the credibility of that. Now that it's one of their own, she's suddenly going, boy, we were all just sold a character arc. Cut 7. Go ahead.
1: Agreed.
2: You know, a lot of us, I interviewed him for my podcast. I've talked to his team. When the first New York Times article came out, I said, this reads sort of funny. What else is there? Is there something else coming out? And everyone told me up and down, absolutely not. And I think all of us heard that same thing from him, from his team. Nothing else coming out. This is clearly a misunderstanding. There's nothing more coming out. We were sold an arc, right? A character arc of a person who had blacked out, but now no longer did that behavior. Now, I should have asked him when I interviewed him if he was drinking still, because there's only one way you get those blackouts, and that's from drinking. And so the idea we were sold this character arc, this person who gets better, who got better, but he wasn't maybe better.
0: I love how they, like, we were sold a character arc. No, you bought it. You bought the character act. You wanted to. You were involved in the sale of the character act. You probably got commission on the sale of the character act. You were a part of the team here. They were all on board, and now that it blew up in their face, they're all kind of going, well, it wasn't me. I should have been more skeptical. When they weren't skeptical at all, they were cheerleaders, Rob.
1: No, I agree totally there, Derek, and she was helpful in covering up her own cover-up there with her retort on the whole policy that she had outlined
0: now,
1: for
0: you
1: him.
0: Say that, and you're washing the blood off your hands, and everybody else is washing the blood off their hands, and they're just, hey, pass me the lava soap. Pass me the lava.
1: The one I find interesting, though, in all of this is that the Democrat Party is now saying, we're not going to fund your campaign, Graham Plattner. We're going to strong-arm you out of this election. Great. Keep him in the race. Let them put their money where their mouth is.
0: And technically, he hasn't dropped out yet. He said he is, but he may have by now. But he has to sign a piece of paper officially informing the state that he wants his name removed by the ballot. He's got until the 13th. He could really sweat these people for a long time.
1: Yeah, I'm just tired of the mulligans in that party.
0: I know. I just said it's the hypocrisy, but it's not even, it's beyond hypocrisy. They don't have standards for themselves. They have standards for everybody else that are impossible and moving constantly, and they have no standards for themselves. Rob, appreciate the phone call. Have a good one. Let's go all the way up to Hagerstown. Mary, line two. Mary, thank you for waiting.
3: No problem. Thanks for taking my call.
0: Of course.
3: I blame the Graham Plattners and the AOCs and all of that on, one, the Democrat Party, because they are their monsters that they have allowed to be created.
0: Mm-hmm.
3: But I also blame the spineless Republicans back in 1979 and 1980 who did not fight Jimmy Carter's executive order for the Department of Education that has completely messed everything up. They took civics out, so kids don't even know what, you know, a socialist is or a communist is or how our government is supposed to work or how many branches and all of that. I know when I was in eighth grade, I had a civics class here in Hagerstown. When I went to ninth grade, it suddenly became social studies. Now, that was 1984-ish, 83. But, yeah, it was social studies. It was no longer civics. But I had civics in eighth grade. But, like, well, I said, and my dad even said, you know, they need to fight this.
0: Well, Mary, you know, it is, Department of Liberalism Education thrives in ignorance. It really does.
3: Yeah.
0: The only way to get, you know, they say if you're ignorant of history, you're doomed to repeat it. That's what they count on.
3: Yeah.
0: They need to make people ignorant of history so they can repeat it, so they can go, no, but this time it's going to work. It's because we weren't in charge. They convince themselves through arrogance. It's arrogance and ignorance. It's the perfect combination of you can't tell them anything and they know everything. And good Lord, you don't let these people mow your lawn, let alone run your country.
3: Yeah, they're like 15-year-old teenagers. I know more than you do, mom or dad.
0: Yeah.
3: You know, and I'm only 15 and you're 40, you know, or whatever. But, they're like teenagers. And the Democrat socialists, which are nothing more than communists in a socialist wrapper, that's of their own making. And now they're like running scared. They don't know what to do, how to contain the problem.
0: They don't know how to think because they've only been told what to think. And when that doesn't work, they're lost. They're without the tools. Mary, you're right on. I appreciate the phone call. Have a good day up in Hagerstown. Let's go even further up and a little bit more east. Karen in Philadelphia, Pennsylvania. Hello, Karen.
4: Hey, Derek. Thank you so much for my call. I had heard earlier today, like from one of those reporters at that main wire, that apparently Plattner was threatened with prosecution over this if he didn't bow out of the race, and that was kind of the final kick that he needed to get out. Now, I mean, to the point of the earlier caller, I'm wondering if there's, like, if that something like that would be considered extortion. It obviously ethically stinks
0: it
4: to the high heaven.
0: It sounds like it, but
4: you know.
0: Karen, I got to be honest, because I don't know how it works up in Maine. I know that it's a state crime that he would have been accused of, but if you don't have a victim willing to participate in the prosecution, like she's not going to press charges, then I don't know what you can do. I suppose you could investigate it. But she, in her explanation of what happened, she doesn't have a whole lot of stuff to back it. She's got details from her memories, but you can't really prove that beyond a reasonable doubt. So if she's not, and she hasn't seemed to indicate a desire to press charges, and if she wanted to press charges, Karen, even if the deal was, if you drop out, we won't pursue this. If she decided she wanted to pursue charges against him, it would be suicide for the party up there for them to go, we've cut a deal. He dropped out, so we're not going to pursue this. They have to, if she wants it, they have to pursue it. So it's sort of out of their hands. It's a threat that I don't know that they could, I could see somebody making, but I don't know how they could enforce it or either way, you know?
4: No, that totally makes sense. I wanted him to stay in too. I hope he never signs his name to that piece of paper and just destroys them and they can give up on me. But anyway, thank you again for taking my call.
0: Thank you, Karen. Have a lovely day. All the way up to the birth of our nation in Philadelphia. We got to go to the Hadid Carpet Cleaning Traffic Center, looking at the clock, find out what's happening on their roads.
5: Couple of accidents on 95 now move to the shoulder. Southbound, the accident is Dumfries Road has been cleared, but traffic is still slow from Dale Boulevard, and also delays southbound from Newington to Woodbridge. And northbound, the accident just before Quantico Triangle moved to the right shoulder. Traffic still slow from Courthouse Road. An accident on 270 northbound after Quince Orchard Road now cleared from the roadway, but traffic is slow on and off from Shady Grove Road to Middlebrook Road and from 121 towards 109. There is still accident activity on the BW Parkway northbound between Nassau Goddard and Powder Mill Road at the Beaver Dam Road overpass. Watch for delays there and another accident reported northbound at the Patuxent River Bridge. Now from GarageRepair.com, here's a WMAL Weather Channel forecast.
6: Active day weather-wise, a severe thunderstorm watch till 10 p.m. this evening. Storms could have gusty, damaging winds that develop. Flood watch through 11 p.m. this evening. Heavy rain could lead to roadway flooding. It still could be kind of soggy even as we get to the end of the work week and this weekend. Rest of the day this evening, a few showers and thunderstorms. Some of these are likely to have strong, gusty winds and heavy rain. After a high around 90, tonight's low drops down to 72. Some storms early. Some could be strong. Scattered storms could return after 3 p.m. Friday, a high of 90. I'm meteorologist Mark Thibodeau from the Weather Channel on WMAL.
0: Heavy rain in the region, 81 degrees.
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17: 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I'm Scott Lynn. The most recent strikes against Iran by the U.S. brought responses from Tehran in the form of targeting Gulf countries. The exchange of fire threatens an interim deal intended to help the war end in the Middle East. Back-and-forth attacks, though, have repeatedly threatened the ceasefire. The most recent appeared bigger all around. Sirens sounded at least three times in Bahrain. Missiles were targeting Kuwait and Qatar. Democrats in Maine are beginning a sprint to nominate a new candidate for a pivotal U.S. Senate seat. This after progressive nominee Graham Plattner announced he is withdrawing from the race after a sexual assault allegation. Democrats need to pick a candidate to replace Plattner on the ballot by July 27th, less than 4 months before the nominee will face longtime Republican Senator Susan Collins in a race Democrats need to win to take back the chamber. In Glen Burnie, Maryland this afternoon, Anne Arundel County Fire and Police are on the scene of an evacuation of a 10-story office building. This after officials noticed the floor shifted during construction of an underground parking garage. Everyone is out. No injuries have been reported. Checking your money, the Dow closed up 139, the NASDAQ was up 336. WMAL Sports, the Commanders have announced they'll retire John Riggins' iconic number 44 during week 9 of the upcoming season against the LA Rams. Riggins will become the 7th person in franchise history to receive such an honor. World Cup quarterfinal round underway, France meeting Morocco this afternoon. U.S. Soccer's Christian Pulisic suffered a microfracture in his leg in the loss to Belgium. He's out of action for several weeks. Orioles and Cubs in afternoon play. Nationals are off. WMAL traffic and weather are next.
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0: I'm not going to wait that long. Let's talk to Marco in Springfield, line four. He's been waiting a very long time. Hello, Marco.
1: Hi, Derek. Thanks for taking my call. Hey, instead of getting rid of Platner, what we need to get rid of is Bernie Sanders. Because yes, that communist piece of you-know-what is responsible for more than Platner. He's responsible for Mandani, about 28 other people that have gotten through their primaries because he stands behind them. That guy is a thorn in the side to this country, and he should have been. You people in Vermont, how can you possibly keep sending that clown to Washington?
0: Look, I think that maple syrup, fresh maple syrup, rots the brain. I think that's the only explanation.
1: I think it does.
0: I don't get it. They're basically Canada South. Maybe we can make a trade. The people of Alberta don't want to be a part of Canada anymore, and I can't blame them. So maybe we can offer them Vermont, Connecticut, Maine. We could slice off quite a bit and take Alberta. It would be nice to have the Edmonton Oilers and all those Stanley Cup victories of the past retroactively become American. So, you know, I'd be down with some sort of bargain. But you're right. I don't. Bernie Sanders and Elizabeth Warren, what it does, Marco, is it exposes how politics works. These people talked about Graham Platner like he saved their life in Vietnam. Like he was the savior of the world. Like he was the cure for what ails you. He's the perfect human being. He's a great guy. And we need him in Washington. And they didn't know the first thing about him. Or they knew the first thing about him and they didn't care. I don't know which it is. I suspect it's that they don't know it. But that they didn't know him at all, but it exposes the fraud that politics is. He's my good friend, and he's great, and he's a fighter. Like, you don't even know his middle name. You don't know his year of birth, let alone his birth date. You're such frauds, and you lend credibility so willy-nilly that it means nothing. You'd really have to be a special kind of stupid to go, well, if he's good enough for Bernie. He's good enough for Bernie because on the checklist of, you know, do you want socialized medicine? Yes. Do you hate capitalism? Yes. On that list, he checked off enough boxes. That's the only thing that Bernie cared about. He can't vouch for his character, yet he vouches for his character.
1: Yeah. You know, one of the things I wish they would ask Elizabeth Warren and Bernie and clowns like them, because he's demonizing all these oligarchs like Bezos and Elon Musk. The first question I would ask those two clowns is, how many jobs have you created? Well, how many the wealth that you that these people that have gotten jobs because of your ingenuity and tenacity instead of sitting in Washington for 30 years? I am so sick and tired of hearing about the oligarchs. They're responsible for people having jobs.
0: Yeah, I couldn't have said it better myself.
1: Yeah. Anyways, I appreciate you taking my call, Derek. I just had to let it all out here. But Bernie, you got to go. You really do.
0: Amen. Amen. We'd be better off getting rid of Vermont. Appreciate the call. I want to get to some more audio here as I'm looking outside. Some storms are rolling in the area here where I'm broadcasting from. And I hope more trees don't get knocked over. I want to play Joy Reid because she's mad at the Democrats. She's mad at everybody. She's not... she hasn't experienced what Graham Platner is going to experience because she's still sort of relevant. She took a piece of her audience, which wasn't all that big to begin with, but she took a piece of it over to the podcast world. So she still has a choir to preach to. I'm not sure Graham Platner was ever all that big. If you look on like Twitter, he had less than 200,000 followers, which for all the hype around him and all the sucking up that these leftists did to him for the past 6 months isn't all that much. But she is, she's basically saying that nobody needs to vote for the Democrat. Maybe it's better if you just don't vote, if you don't get the progressive person to come and be on the ballot. Maybe you let Republicans win. That's the only way to teach the Democrats a lesson. I kind of have to laugh about this. Cut eight. Go ahead.
2: Progressives picked Platner, so you need to replace him with somebody who is ideologically the same. Basically, because that is what was decided. The people of Maine, the Democratic voters of Maine said, we want a progressive. They did not say they want an AIPAC moderate. So the Democratic Party in Maine ought to pick someone who is ideologically the same or ideologically similar as Blattner. If you don't, and the DNC shoves an AIPAC candidate down your throat, you have my permission to not vote for them, because the Democratic Party needs to learn that it is not vote blue no matter who. It matters who. They sometimes need to lose in order to learn. Sometimes when you lose, you learn. And I'm just telling you right now, if they put a little AIPAC, send Israel all the bombs, give Saudi Arabia all the money, let the UAE run over us and give Trump another plane. If they put another AIPAC sellout moderate in place of Graham Plattner, and they do not put somebody in who is his same ideology, you have my permission to stay your ass home. Then you're going, they will learn when Susan Collins gets six more years. At this point, we have to teach Democrats. We need to instruct them and teach them how to treat us. It's like being in a relationship. You got to teach people how to treat your ass.
3: You know, the good thing about it, six more years, if she gets in, she might go the way of Mitch McConnell.
2: She'll be glitching and freezing. Exactly. Glitching and freezing, because they don't never want to retire. Why that old lady still? She needs to retire too. But you know what? Leave her in there.
3: Isn't she older than Mitch McConnell?
2: Probably. I mean, at this point, they're all old. They're all 100 years old. But the reality is, we're going to focus on the races where the people get to choose the ideology of what they want. People didn't pick Graham Plattner because of his stupid tattoos. They picked him because of his ideology.
0: I do love the hostage situation. It's the left wing taking the ultra left wing hostage, or the ultra left wing taking the left. They're both taking themselves hostage, and it's a real standoff there. And you sit there and you go, can I root for a tie? Can we root for it? Is it bad form to root for a tie? Because I would very much like to see a tie. They really are. They're bad people. And one of the worst is somebody I affectionately refer to as Ginger Goebbels, because she's a redhead and she is as big a propagandist as Joseph Goebbels ever was, and for the same cause, largely. Jen Psaki. She has a show on MS Now, because of course she does. One of those, it's weird, because she managed to get a show while she was still White House press secretary. And there was no outrage, no conflicts of interest, nobody saying, hey, this is unethical, or nothing. There was no discussion of it whatsoever. She had like a month or so over, I think it was actually a longer overlap, that she was getting a gig with MSNBC at the time, while she was still press secretary. Everybody knew it, and it was cool. It was cool. And her future colleagues were certainly never going to disparage her at a White House press briefing, and none of her contemporaries at other networks were going to either. They were all in the same, you don't humiliate a teammate. Well, she is in the, I can't believe it, that sort of tisk head tilt, like, ugh, kind of mentality about good old Grammy. And she's trying to distance herself like she wasn't even there. That's a lie, but it's funny to watch and funny to listen to. Let's listen to a bit of it now. Cut 9. Go ahead.
4: But now it is over. It's over because not of all the people who are out there patting themselves on the back, and there are a lot of them on Twitter, believe me, it's driving me crazy. It's because of the bravery of the women who came forward to tell their stories. That is why. It is these women. And because there was no longer a path forward for Graham Plattner once they did. Of course there wasn't. It is because of those women. Those are the women who should be patting themselves on the back. Nobody else. And tonight, the video that he recorded and posted online announcing his decision, which was more than 11 minutes long, and it took quite a long time to get to the point, showed us more of who Graham Plattner actually is. Someone who, in the face of incredibly serious and extremely credible allegations, seemed to blame everyone but himself.
0: No, I love it. It's the women. She's pluralized it. Women. There's been one new woman who came forward. There was the one, Rasko, who accused him of rape. The pluralization of women are from the New York Times story, which Rasko was casually mentioned in, but they ignored her rape allegations. And that includes Lindsay Fifield, the conservative right-wing activist, that people like Ginger Goebbels did all they could at the time to discredit by pointing out, she worked at the Heritage Foundation, she worked for the Independent Women's Forum, she's worked for Citizen Council, she's just a terrible, terrible right-winger, you can't trust a word she says. And now suddenly that another one comes out, they go, well, these women did this, these women. Why was it that the women beforehand, the ex-girlfriends beforehand, who said he wasn't a nice guy and he was kind of mentally abusive and maybe physically threatening or whatever, that wasn't good enough. That wasn't a big deal. That was nothing. But when the big one comes out, they go, all right, well, we got to throw him under the bus. Typical Ginger Goebbels, she tries to say that, oh, no, all these women came forward. They're the heroes. Why'd you try to demonize them then? Until, you know, the latest one. Why'd you try to demonize the other ones if they're heroes? She wasn't done, though. She kept on keeping on. Cut 10. Go ahead.
4: But what you just heard there is a part that really stuck out to me, which was repeated denials and a repeated blame game. Now, I worked in politics for a very long time. I started my career on the campaign trail. I was a campaign rat for many, many years through many campaigns. I have never witnessed a member of any political establishment, whatever the heck that means, forcing a woman to come forward and falsely accuse someone of sexual assault in order to tank a specific campaign. You know why? Because that doesn't happen. Because again, it is so difficult for these women to come forward. Sometimes it takes years to come forward. Now, we already knew, thanks to the Washington Post, that Plattner had struggled with this decision, in part because he believed he should have a say in the process to replace his name on the ballot, something that the main Democratic Party has said loud and clear is not going to happen.
0: Shot across the bow there to James Carville and his bill across the trailer park. But you got to love it with these women, these brave women. And he's the problem. He's the really this. He's the this. He's the other thing. Okay. Now let's get in the Wayback Machine back to June. In cut 11 here, this is Ginger Goebbels herself. This is June. Now, it's currently July 9th. Currently July 9th. We don't have to go back that far to June. It was 3 weeks ago. This is after the New York Times story broke about his abusive nature with women in the past. And when they were all going, Lindsay Fifield's a right-winger, she's a conservative activist, we can't really trust her. I mean, of course, the only person they got really to go say anything super bad was a right-winger. And so you can't trust a right-winger. What are you going to do? If she didn't want to be physically abused, she shouldn't have been wearing such a short skirt and be a right-winger. This is how Ginger Goebbels was talking about Graham and talking to Graham Plattner at the time. Cut 11. Go.
4: You've had quite a 24 hours. You're clearly under Donald Trump's skin. You could see that. We played a sample of that. I think he called you a thug. I don't even know. Repeatedly today, we played some of it. And he said you are, quote, the worst than any human being that's ever run for office, probably. What'd you think when you heard that?
5: Well, coming from certainly the worst person to have ever run for office, I take it as an immense compliment.
4: What is it? I mean, it must feel pretty ludicrous to be lectured, to your point, by this president over morality.
5: Yeah, it's at the end of the day, it just comes down to the fact that Donald Trump knows that I'm going to go to the United States Senate to try to hold him and all of his corrupt cronies accountable. That's the entire point of this. I mean, we are building something up here in Maine that's going to allow us to retake the Senate for Democrats, but also retake the Senate with Democrats who really want to get in a fight. At the end of the day, these people have... What is happening?
4: We can still hear you. Go ahead.
5: Oh, you can. Sorry. For some reason, my computer went to sleep. Give me 1 second. We're going to rebuild, or we're going to retake the Senate with Democrats whose focus is not just getting back into power, but getting back into power so we can wield it. We have to hold these people accountable. Donald Trump knows that we're going to, and he now is doing what he does, which is essentially, I think, throw temper tantrums, which is still probably the most embarrassing thing to see from the President of the United States.
4: I mean, him questioning your morality is quite rich.
0: Now, do you detect the difference in tone from Ginger Goebbels there from a couple of weeks ago to now? And literally the only thing that changed, literally one more woman came forward. One more woman came forward. And now when he's been accused of sexual assault, of rape, she's like, well, these women are so brave. There she is, basically dismissing what women have said. The abuse, the locking in the room, the grabbing and the yanking by the wrist, the getting physical because he's not getting his way, the controlling it. All that was dismissed a couple of weeks ago. But now, like, he did this to himself. He did this to himself. Yeah, he did it to himself a long time ago, and you did all you could to insulate him from any consequences from it until you couldn't do it anymore. You physically couldn't do it anymore. And now suddenly, like a bandwagon fan who's a super big supporter of the championship team after they win, you jumped on the bandwagon. You decided to express outrage when all other options were exercised. It is... well, disgusting isn't a strong enough word. Let's go to the Hadid Carpet Cleaning Traffic Center to find out if the roads are disgusting, shall we?
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7: In Arlington, the accident on eastbound 66 between Sycamore Street and Fairfax Drive moved to the right shoulder, but traffic is still slow from the Dulles Connector Road. And delays continue westbound between the Beltway and 123 and from the Fairfax County Parkway headed towards 29 in Centerville. In the district, there was an accident on DC 295 northbound at Eastern Avenue with the right lane blocked and traffic is jammed from the 11th Street Bridge. Southbound is slow from Benning Road towards East Capitol Street. Earlier accident on the BW Parkway northbound and Greenbelt now clear, but traffic is jammed from NASA Goddard towards 197. Now from GarageDroidPair.com, here's a WMAL Weather Channel forecast.
8: Stay weather aware through this evening. A severe thunderstorm watch till 10 p.m. this evening. Storms develop, could have gusty damaging winds. And a flood watch through 11 p.m. this evening. Could be some very heavy rain with some of these storms. Could lead to some roadway flooding. Rest of the day into the evening, showers and some thunderstorms. Some of them could have frequent lightning, gusty winds. And again, some roadway flooding looks possible. After a high near 90, tonight's low 72 with storms early. Some more scattered storms after 3 p.m. Friday, a high close to 90. I'm meteorologist Mark Thibodeau from the Weather Channel on WMAL.
0: Raining thunderstorms working their way through the area, 81 degrees.
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15: A better life with Dr. Sanjay Gupta.
16: There are lots of things you can measure to get an idea of how healthy you are at any given moment. temperature, heart rate, blood pressure, just to name a few. But how about how healthy you will be and how long you're likely to live? According to a new study out of the University at Buffalo, two simple strength tests are pretty accurate at predicting longevity in older women. One is hand grip strength, and the other is how quickly people can stand up from a seated position without using their arms. By the way, I remember interviewing former President Jimmy Carter when he was quite old and being really impressed how he just popped out of the chair without using his arms. Not a lot of older people can actually do that. But I think the message here is that maintaining strength as you age is going to help you perform everyday activities, but also help you avoid injury and stay independent. I'm Dr. Sanjay Gupta, helping you live a better life.
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26: WMAL News at 5. I'm Scott Lynn. It is a very active weather afternoon and early evening with watches and warnings, but there could be some better news ahead eventually.
27: The severe thunderstorm watch, it extends until 10 o'clock tonight, although I think parts of it may come down beforehand. Looking at it, including the D.C. Metro, all of Southern Maryland and the Northern Neck along the I-81 corridor, and then things definitely quiet down as you head over to Western Maryland.
26: 7 News meteorologist Steve Rudin, former Olympic canoeist David Hearn with a not guilty plea today to charges that he vandalized the Lincoln Memorial reflecting pool, where visitors have seen coating peel from the bottom and an algae bloom cloud the water after the Trump administration tried to renovate the pool. The executive chair of the Democracy Defenders Fund, Norman Eisen, is serving as Hearn's co-counsel. He criticizes the charges.
28: It is not a crime to touch the reflecting pool, to touch water in the United States of America.
26: President Trump has claimed without evidence that vandals dumped fertilizer into the pool and slashed the coating. The Justice Department says at least 6 other people have also been arrested. President Trump declared the ceasefire with Iran over following a fresh wave of U.S. airstrikes against the regime.
29: The president certainly has a lot of options on the table when it comes to Iran. And as he contemplates what to do about the Iranians next, whether he can even really strike a long-lasting deal with this regime, the Iranians are spilling onto the streets in Iran and threatening to kill him. They're carrying a giant red flag that reads, "We will kill Trump." Another group of women seen holding up puzzle pieces that appear to read, "Killing you is not enough. For us, we want to uproot demons." And another man holding up a sign that simply says, "Revenge." That is the message coming out of Iran right now.
26: Fox's Aisha Hosni reporting. The fourth day of the preliminary hearing to determine if there's enough evidence to try Tyler Robinson, the suspect accused of assassinating Charlie Kirk, continues in Utah. During today's session, prosecutor Ryan McBride questioned Utah Department of Public Safety Sergeant Jennifer Faumuminua and asked her to read words inscribed on bullet casings found on the scene.
30: "A fascist."
31: On page 3.
30: "Catch."
26: The 23-year-old defendant is accused of fatally shooting Kirk during an event hosted by his nonprofit at Utah Valley University in September of 2025. As part of the Metro Red Line shutdown between Friendship Heights and North Bethesda, is coming additional information for those not taking public transportation during this time. If you drive in the designated bus lanes along Route 355, which are used for going between the closed stations, fines start at $90 and could go up to $500 plus points. Earlier tweaks to help the process involved increased parking for commuters, as well as updates to where people should line up and improve traffic light timing to help the bus traffic run more smoothly. Checking your money, the Dow finished up 139. The NASDAQ was up 336. Traffic and weather next, then more of the Derek Hunter Show on News Talk 105.9 WMAL.
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11: The accident on DC 295 northbound at Eastern Avenue has now been cleared, but traffic is jammed up from the 11th Street Bridge. And also watch out for delays southbound between Benning Road and East Capitol Street. In Prince George's County, there is a crash reported now on Allentown Road at Forestville Road, so use extra caution there. Earlier accidents in Virginia and Arlington on eastbound 66 between Sycamore Street and Fairfax Drive. Move to the right shoulder, but traffic is slow from the Dulles Connector Road. Westbound is slow from the Beltway to 123 and from the Fairfax County Parkway towards 29 in Centerville. Slow going traffic in the district on the freeway in both directions between the 14th Street Bridge and the 3rd Street Tunnel. And the outbound Suitland Parkway is jammed up between South Capitol Street and Stanton Road. Now from GarageDoorRepair.com, here's the WMAL Weather Channel forecast.
31: Active day weather-wise, a severe thunderstorm watch till 10 p.m. this evening. Storms could have gusty, damaging winds that develop. Flood watch through 11 p.m. this evening. Heavy rain could lead to roadway flooding. It still could be kind of soggy even as we get to the end of the work week and this weekend. Rest of the day this evening, a few showers and thunderstorms. Some of these are likely to have strong, gusty winds and heavy rain. After a high around 90, tonight's low drops down to 72. Some storms early, some could be strong. Scattered storms could return after 3 p.m. Friday, a high of 90. My meteorologist Mark Thibodeau from the Weather Channel on WMAL.
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32: WMAL. Holy cow, it's already 5:00. It's unmarked and it's relentless and undefeated. I'm Derek Hunter. This is the Derek Hunter Show. Talking about Graham Plattner, the end of the dream. Or will he actually not drop out? Who knows? Who knows? I love to see the disarray and the hand-wringing and the, we didn't know, and oh, if only there had been signs, yeah. If only there had been signs, like all the comments about you deserved the rape and the Nazi tattoo and general hostility, the ex-girlfriend saying he was kind of a jerk. Only there had been clues. Kids today, what are you going to do? Let us go back to get a couple of more phone calls here. Line 2, Frank in Ashburn, Virginia. You're up next. Hello, Frank.
33: Hello, Derek. How are you today?
32: I'm doing well. I'm dry, so that's good.
33: Enjoying your show. Thank you for what you give us, and thank you for loving our country.
32: Thank you.
33: I just wanted to point out one thing about, we hear all about the oligarchy all the time, right? That's all we hear about.
32: Oligarchy.
33: And now, you know, it shouldn't be allowed. Shouldn't be allowed to be, and it, you know, it's not, what's it doing? It's really hurting humanity. Well, if you think about it, the major oligarch, so to speak, that the left complains about is Elon Musk. What has he done for society? Quite a bit. What has he brought to the betterment of man and humanity quite a bit. How about their oligarch? How about George Soros? What did George Soros do to make his trillions or billions of dollars? He destabilized currencies and ruined governments.
5: Right.
33: That's what he did. I saw an interview with him, and you know what? He had no remorse. The interviewer even said to him, well, once you do this, don't you have remorse for what happened? He said, no, it's just business. So there's
5: you know, it's funny,
33: good
5: Frank.
33: Example of their oligarch you never hear about.
5: You're right, and I don't. I mean, I know he made his money crashing the Bank of England by shorting the pound and everything. And I don't believe, and I'd be curious to know if, because Elon Musk has a trail of people he's made incredibly wealthy in his back, behind him. Billionaires, millionaires, you know, sentiment, all these people. There's thousands of people whose livelihoods are dependent upon Elon Musk's risk taking and his accomplishments and people, their fortunes, their everything. He has made a lot of people. The guy who was the janitor at SpaceX is now like worth $8 million because they gave him stock options. It's that kind of thing. I don't know of anybody outside of politics. Maybe they are, but George Soros made wealthy. He, you know, I'm sure he made wealthy people wealthier as they go into on his trading schemes and whatnot. But I don't know of a bootstrapper, ground up or brick and mortar store or anything that George Soros owns that produces something that customers willingly buy. I think he's just, you know, there's a place for it, but he's, you know, one of those people who are traders and they trade and they make their money that way and they can manipulate prices and whatever and make money that way. But it's not the same as opening up a car company and you can't drive around D.C., I swear to God, without seeing, you know, Tesla's literally everywhere. I mean, it's a testament to how much money we have in this area that there are Tesla's everywhere, and it's because of him that the electric car industry even exists. And you'd think they would care about that. You'd think they'd be good with that, but they're not, because it's him, because they hate him because of his politics. They loved him before that, but you're right. I don't know that. I know he's made a lot of people rich. I don't know that George Soros has made anybody rich.

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2: In the economy, you know, when they're in power, but yeah, you know, the Democrats, if you're in the bleed, you can get away with murder. You can stand in the middle of Times Square and kill people, and it won't matter.
3: I would point out that Bernie Sanders is still the only person I've ever heard of kicked out of a commune for being too lazy and refusing
2: yeah,
3: to contribute.
2: I wonder what he tends to do that or didn't do.
3: I don't know how you do that. That's like being eating too many Doritos at the stoner party and you're thrown out. Like, what do you mean? It's almost impossible to do it, but he found a way to do it. So he's earth-shattering and groundbreaking in more ways than one. Dennis, appreciate the phone call. Thank you for that.
2: All right, Derek.
3: Have a good one. I'm going to play. Now, there is this montage I mentioned. This is going to be cut 12. This is a little bit long, but it's worth it because it's a reminder. You'll recognize most of the voices, not all of them. If you were watching the video of it, you would recognize the people because these are the stars of liberal media, of left-wing punditry. And it is all of them extolling the virtues of Graham Plattner from the beginning of his campaign to now. Now, it's not hours long. They really did suck up to him a whole lot. But this is mostly recent clips of what a salt of the earth kind of wonderful guy good old Graham Plattner is. And none of these people knew him. None of these people know him. But this is the thing about politics. He's a good guy. He's really out there. Boy, howdy, these Republicans are evil. It's all of these people are running from what they've said. All of these people would love to deny having said all of this, which is exactly why I think it's important to play. Cut 12, go.
4: The obsession with personal purity, we're not hiring a priest, we're hiring a senator. We're going to talk about f-ing tattoos and sexting. He gets a hall pass.
5: I don't give a f-ing if somebody had a toxic relationship. Toxic relationships and tattoos and all of this shit. Talk about Susan Collins.
6: He could be 100 times more f***ed up than he is. He'd never be as f***ed up as what we got in Washington now anyway. What I'm more outraged about is stupid Susan Collins. I asked all of you to consider the candidacy of Graham Plattner. I asked all of you to understand his flaws.
7: Are you rescinding your support for Graham Plattner after the lewd posts that leaked?
8: What's the polling in Maine right now?
9: I don't get bothered by it as much. None of it. He's someone who had a drinking problem as a Marine.
10: Plattner has owned up to mistakes he made as a younger guy. Do I want to make the best the enemy of the good?
11: Graham Plattner is popular even though he is flawed. He is a flawed man, just like I'm a flawed man. And this is the key. Everybody is flawed at some level.
12: No one's perfect. All politicians have baggage. This just happens to be a candidate that has baggage.
13: He's got an anti-Semitic tattoo.
12: I feel like this president is saying, I hate black people.
14: I like Graham Plattner. You like Graham Plattner.
15: That's my kind of man.
16: I would vote for Plattner. Let's get some power. Yeah. Let's take over the Senate. Let's take over the House.
17: Somebody that has put his life on the line for this country against somebody that is literally empowering the moral hollowing out of our nation.
18: He had had two tours of duty in Iraq. He came back broken in a dark place. He took accountability. He acknowledges that he was misogynistic, was toxicity, and there was a verbal intimidation, which I condemn. It happened in a dark period of his life. He's taken accountability. He started an oyster farm. He was on the ocean for years. He found himself, look, let's give him some grace.
19: He went into combat on behalf of the United States. He went through a really rough period.
20: Yeah.
19: PTSD type period.
21: Graham clearly made a mistake, and I've been on CNN saying that what I appreciated about him is that he owned that mistake. You know, what is disqualifying is having a senator in Maine who just does Donald Trump's bidding.
8: This is a guy who has served this country, who has gone through some really tough things. If this is going to be a character election in Maine, there is a question of character in continuing to support a president

0: that is terrorizing immigrants.
1: I'm going to do everything I can to make sure that Graham Platner is the next senator from the state of Maine.
2: You know, all those Bible-clutching Christians voted for the guy who we all heard boast about sexual assault.
3: Democrats have to take over the Senate. They have to take over the House. If I lived in Maine, I would hold my nose and I would pull that lever and I would vote for him.
4: Maybe we should be focusing on the important issues facing working people throughout this country, not focusing on his marriage.
5: It doesn't matter because he's right about what's wrong.
6: Sometimes you make alliances that you would not have made under a different set of circumstances. Franklin Roosevelt, Winston Churchill. Who did they work with? Well, Joseph Stalin. His imperfections are imperfections that we can all identify with.
7: I'm not going to sit here and judge Mainers who want to push against the status quo. It's not my place to judge. If Graham Platner can earn their trust, then he earns their trust.
8: He thinks he's a changed person, a transformed person. I believe him.
9: Graham Platner is no Nazi. I don't think that he's a racist in any way. His relationship with his wife is his relationship with his wife. It's all about, you know, leaked, consensual, stuff.
10: The accusations against Graham Platner are not classic Me Too accusations. Not like classic abuse allegations. Of course, in the Access Hollywood tape, President Trump bragged about grabbing women against their will. Gender-related accusations get bundled together, but they're actually very different.
11: That last person was Pulitzer Prize-winning Me Too reporter Jodi Kantor from the New York Times. It's different. It's different. You see, it's different. It's just different. Yeah, he got a little physical. He got a little rough. He did what he wanted to do. But whatever, it was different because Donald Trump joked on a bus that while he was mic'd up about grabbing women by the bleep. Like, yeah, it was so clearly just BSing. It was just a joke. But no, that's fine. They're heroes. All of these people are now running from everything they said, and Graham Platner's got to go. Graham Platner's the problem, and by next weekend they'll be going, Graham who? Graham who? What's a Graham? Graham Cracker? I'm unfamiliar with this. Is there a honey-made Graham Cracker that's running for the United States Senate? Did I miss a memo? Now I want to play Cut 16. This is former Democratic Representative Mondaer Jones pretending that everybody could have seen that. Everybody could have. Now, he's not pretending that Democrats did. He's saying everybody should have seen it. We did see it. Half of us did see it. And you guys over there on the left denied all of it. All of it. Even when women came forward and said, hey, we said he was really rude to women. He was really mean to women. He was abusive to women. And they said, well, that's bad, but there are no women coming forward. And then women came forward and they said, but it was the wrong kind of women who've come forward. Don't you understand? They disagree with him politically. So obviously they're out there for. And then another woman came out who did not disagree with them politically, who said she didn't come forward earlier because she was torn, because she supports his politics. It's really kind of a sickness. My God, I hope to God I never make sure I don't raise my children that way, where they're, you know what, I should just take this because politics. Hell no. But listen to Mondaer Jones on TV last night. Cut 16. Go.
12: Taking a step back, anyone with half a brain could have seen this thing coming. Okay, this was a car accident waiting to happen. How many pieces of evidence did we need to understand that Graham Platner should not be the Democratic nominee in this U.S. Senate race? Okay, how was the Nazi tattoo not enough? How was the fabrication of his biography not enough? How were the other credible allegations of sexual assault in the months leading up to this latest discovery not enough? I mean, this is extraordinary.
11: But why was it not enough? Because it's your team. Democrats don't care. Democrats have no standards for themselves. They have none. Unless and until you prove yourself unable to win or unable to advance the progressive agenda, you are a perfectly good member of the team, be it a captain, be it a rower, be it whatever. That's how it works. But I love the idea of how could anybody could see, anybody with a half a brain could see this. So are you saying that there's nobody in the Democratic Party with half a brain? Because I might agree with you there. But it's not a matter of idiocy. It's a matter of evil. Everybody feigning outrage and going, oh my goodness, all this stuff. They knew exactly what they know today. They knew it last week. They suspected it last month. They heard about it 2, 3, 4 months ago. All of this has been building brick upon brick upon brick upon brick, and none of it mattered. They ignored it all. They ignored it all until they couldn't ignore it anymore, and then they pretended to be blindsided by it. Oh my goodness, can you believe this? Except for one guy. One guy. I want to play cut 13 here because there's one guy who deserves to do some grave dancing on the Plattner campaign, and that is John Fetterman from Pennsylvania. John Fetterman is honestly the only principled Democrat. I don't agree with him on damn near anything, but when it comes to having standards, he has them, and he holds them. And it doesn't matter if they're wildly unpopular in his party or he gets threats or whatever it is, and I'm sure that he's going to be primaried next time and he's going to be threatened if they don't kill him before then. But you've got to admire his courage and his convictions, and so he deserves a little bit of time to dance on the grave of the Plattner campaign because he's been calling him out all along. Cut 13, go.
13: I would say to him, like, P. Hustle, bro, you will only be remembered as the accused rapist that got pushed out of your election. That's your legacy, bro. And you are a guy that cheats on your wife. You're the guy that roughs up your ex-girlfriends. You know, that's your legacy, bro.
14: So
13: go
14: you
13: back
14: know, Senator,
13: under that rock that you came from.
11: Go back under that rock that you came from. What does it say about the Democratic Party that the only person out there who was right all along, right the whole time, is the one person in the party that the party can't stand? The one person in the party they would love to get rid of. They despise them. He was the only person who was right. He's the only person who was right and principled and didn't have to go out and doesn't have to go on a tour and go, well, I'm completely shocked by this. I had no idea that the guy everybody said was a total jerk and misogynist piece of garbage turned out to be a total jerk and misogynist piece of garbage. It's a mystery for the ages how we missed that one. Nope. John Fetterman, the guy who had a stroke, the guy with literal brain damage, is the only Democrat who got it right. Says a whole hell of a lot about those people, doesn't it? Let's go to the Hadid Carpet Cleaning Traffic Center for one more check on the roads, shall we?
15: Earlier accidents on DC 295 northbound at Eastern Avenue cleared, but traffic is still jammed from the 11th Street Bridge. And in Morningside, there is a crash reported on Allentown Road at Forestville Road. Use caution there. Flooding conditions now reported on the Beltway Inner Loop at Colesville Road, where two left lanes are blocked and traffic is jammed from Old Georgetown Road. But you'll also find delays on the Inner Loop between the Dulles Toll Road and the 270 Spur. Delays continue on the Inner Loop on and off from 95 to Pennsylvania Avenue. And the Outer Loop is heavy through Tyson's and again from the Springfield Interchange to the Wilson Bridge. Now from GarageRepair.com, here's a WMAL Weather Channel forecast.
16: Active day weather-wise, a severe thunderstorm watch till 10 p.m. this evening. Storms could have gusty, damaging winds that develop. Flood watch through 11 p.m. this evening. Heavy rain could lead to roadway flooding. It still could be kind of soggy even as we get to the end of the work weekend this weekend. Rest of the day this evening, a few showers and thunderstorms. Some of these are likely to have strong, gusty winds and heavy rain. After a high around 90, tonight's low drops down to 72. Some storms early, some could be strong. Scattered storms could return after 3 p.m. Friday, a high of 90. I'm meteorologist Mark Thibodeau from the Weather Channel on WMAL.
11: Thunderstorms all across the region at 80 degrees in Sacre Bleu. Kylian Mbappe scored. It's 1-0 France over Morocco.
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0: 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I'm Scott Lynn. Three-time Olympian David Hearn of Bethesda entering a not guilty plea earlier today to deliberately damaging the reflecting pool in front of the Lincoln Memorial. The 67-year-old Hearn is facing a felony count to property destruction and faces a maximum of 10 years if convicted. A video played in a Utah court reveals that the defendant in Charlie Kirk's killing told his roommate, quote, he wishes he hadn't done it, the day after Kirk was shot in the neck while speaking to a crowd at Utah Valley University. Lance Twiggs, who was also the defendant Tyler Robinson's romantic partner, described the interaction with Robinson during a recorded interview with a prosecutor that was played in court today. Ukrainian drones hit more Russian oil facilities and set two tankers ablaze in the Sea of Azov a day after President Trump pledged to grant Ukraine a license to manufacture Patriot air defense systems. New suspected Ebola cases have been reported in previously unaffected parts of Congo. That, according to the government, the death toll in the latest outbreak has reached 600. Checking your money, the Dow finished up today 139 points. The Nasdaq was up 336. WMAL Sports, Commanders have announced they'll retire John Riggins' iconic number 44 during week 9 of the season. Riggo will become the 7th in franchise history to receive such an honor. World Cup quarterfinal round underway today. France meeting Morocco. U.S. Soccer's Christian Pulisic suffered a microfracture in his leg in the loss to Belgium. He's out of action for several weeks. Orioles beat the Cubs 3-2. WMAL Traffic and Weather are next.
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0: this up in the next, 15 minutes or so. But what a day it has been. Whole bunch of stuff going on. Where was it? There was something here I wanted to check out. This is just ridiculous. We'll probably get into this tomorrow. We'll have more time. I have some audio I still want to play, but the Democrats will never stop with the dumbing down and the lowering of the bar. The greatest line President George W. Bush came up with was not, you're either with us, you're with the terrorists, or whatever, which was all, I thought that was a great speech, but the soft bigotry of low expectations. That was it. That perfectly encapsulates what the Democrats are. Although I would argue that the bigotry is hardened. It's getting harder. It's solidifying. New York Post. Activist demands black English be pushed on kids in California preschools. Activists are pushing for black English to be legitimized in preschools as a way of building children's literacy skills in California. See, if you can't teach kids, if you refuse to, if you've lowered the standards on teaching so much that nobody can teach standards anymore, then you have to change the standards. You must change the standards. And that's what they're trying to do. No. We need to build literacy skills by what? Making illiteracy literate somehow by changing the rules of what constitutes literate? That's stupid. The Black Californians United for Early Care and Education is part of a movement to challenge, quote, harmful language hierarchies and affirm black English as legitimate, rule-governed language rooted in black history, culture, and community. What you're seeing there is the legitimizing of a couple of generations of god-awful stewardship of the education system in major cities across the country by Democrats. And instead of going, well, we need to do better, they've decided we need to make worse better by simply declaring it to be so. This would not be acceptable and should not be acceptable anywhere at all, under any circumstances, and yet here we are. We're like, oh, okay, well, that's good. And Democrats are going, yes, well, there you go. Sounds about right to me. We'll get into this tomorrow, but it's just, it's frustrating. It's annoying. And that anybody puts up with it, it's not really a race thing they want to pretend that it is. It is a socioeconomic thing. It's weird because the Democrats find everything socioeconomic. It doesn't matter what ethnicity, what race, what skin color you have. If you went to school in East St. Louis, in Detroit, in West Baltimore, you are getting a poor education and you will not be speaking very clearly. You will be doing a disservice because you go, look, unless the job involves, would you like fries with that or sweeping or anything like that, and nothing wrong with those jobs. I've done those jobs, but if you cannot communicate in a way that the person who's involved in the hiring process can understand you, can have a damn clue what you're talking about, you're not going to get the job. You'll get a job, but you'll never really have a career because you can't. Just like if you're never forced to learn English. Assimilation is cultural genocide. You're just creating a permanent underclass that you can pay deflated wages and keep government dependent so that you can ensure their vote in perpetuity. That's what Democrats are doing. It's what they've always done. So we'll get into that tomorrow. I could just do the rest of the show on it, but I want to play some audio for you. I want to play some Harry Enten audio and the data because, again, I think the numbers are right. The numbers are the numbers. And it's the same reason I use the New York Times, I use the Washington Post, I use the establishment media out there because they get the who, what, where, and when right in most cases. They get the basics correct. Where they go off the rails is the why. They don't get the why. They don't care about the why. They have an agenda when it comes to the why. It can sometimes bleed into the who, what, where, and when, but not very often. It really ultimately is the why that is where the bias comes in. But he's right about the numbers. The numbers are the numbers. And energy and voter turnout and all this, that, and the other thing. But he's comparing what's happening now to Democrats to the Tea Party. And there's a very big difference between that. We'll get into it. But I want to start off with the first one, cut 19. Go ahead.
1: You have to go back 16 years. Remember, it was that Republican Tea Party wave of 2010. I would argue the Democratic version of it is a new Tea Party, but it's on steroids. Why do I say that? Well, let's just start off with the fact, approve of their own party in Congress. Republicans in July of 2010, it was 52%, a very low percentage, but at least it was north of 50%. Look at where we are now with Democrats in terms of them approving their own members of Congress. It's actually below 50%. Democrats dislike their party more than Republicans did during the Tea Party wave of 2010. Just 47% of Democrats now approve of their own party in Congress. As I said, it's a new Tea Party, but it's a Tea Party on steroids.
0: A Tea Party on steroids. It's not, though. The Tea Party was party loyalists. People who were already Republicans, people who were conservatives, conservative activists, who were sick of sending people to Washington, who campaigned in a way to appeal to them, and governed in a way to turn them off. These people were already voting for Republicans. These people were already donating. These people were already volunteering. These people were already involved. That's what made the betrayal so personal, that it boiled over in 2010 after the bailout and everything, and they're just like, all right, I've had enough. Enough of this. With the Democrats, the people who are coming out, the people who are driving the force behind this, these are not people who have been voting Democrats. These are people who have been voting Green. These are people who have been voting Communists. These are people who have been voting third party if they voted at all. They have seen an opportunity to usurp power from the Democrats. It's really difficult for third parties to get ballot access. It's really even almost impossible for them to matter in a race. If you get enough signatures to get on a ballot for a House race, we're the Democratic Socialists of America. We're down there in the fourth place listed and all that. You're going to get 2% of the vote, maybe, if you're lucky. Maybe if you're lucky. But if you're on the Democrat line, you're going to get 40% no matter what. In a 50-50 district, people never heard of you. You might turn off a bunch of people, but you've got an automatic nearly half in your pocket to begin with. If you're in a gerrymandered district, if you get through the primary, you got the seat, you won. It's strategically very smart to go in and try and take over the Democratic Party from within rather than try and start your own party, because everything there exists. They've spent a long time, couple of decades, building up the left, building up the activist left, building up the angry left to the point that the Democrats used to pay lip service to it. They used to pretend, oh no, we're a big tent party, we're all this, that, and the other thing. And now the long knives are coming out, and it's a battle amongst Democrats to be the last one stabbed, to survive the purge. You see it in communist and totalitarian regimes all the time. I don't think it'll work for them. If they don't turn back this horde of people, I don't know. I mean, do they nominate someone like AOC in 2028? Once you do that, you can't go back. The party has gone too far, and it either succeeds and the republic is over, because they're not going to give up power. They're going to abuse everything and force their will on everyone, or the party crumbles and they have to rebuild something else. But to say this is the same as the Tea Party, no, the Tea Party was already a part of the coalition. They were a bigger part of the coalition than the squishy, moderate conservatives. It's just that everybody ran as a conservative, and then they governed as a squish. They governed as a sort of, we're down the middle. We want to go along to get along. And people had enough of it. People had enough of it. I wish people still had enough. I think people still do have enough of it, but I think a lot of them were disconcerted, disheartened, because that uprising didn't amount to anything. That energy, yes, it brought in a wave of people. Then in a couple of cycles, they kind of became part of the establishment because that's what happens. But Enten is wrong about this being the Tea Party. He goes on, goes further into different numbers. Cut 20. Go ahead.
2: And we're seeing the impact it's having on some Democratic incumbents.
1: Absolutely the case. You know, if you look at the number of Democratic incumbents, House incumbents who have gone down to defeat, it's actually higher in the House than it was back in 2010. House incumbents who lost primaries for Republicans back in 2010, it was 1, 2. You can count it on one hand. But in 2026 so far, it's already 5. It's already 5. You have to use up all the digits on your one hand. It's 5 so far, even if you include Lisa Murkowski going down to defeat in a 2010 Senate primary. Of course, she then went on to win as a writing candidate in the fall. And you include the Senate. That only gets you to 3. Still, we're dealing with more defeats right now in Congress for Democrats, those Democratic incumbents, than you even saw during the Tea Party wave for Republicans back in 2010.
0: He's right. Two people, Bob Bennett, Utah Senator, and Mike Castle, lost their primaries. Lisa Murkowski lost, and then she won as a write-in because her daddy was governor, and you split the vote 3 ways, it becomes much easier to win. Instead of going to get a sour grapes law, that if you're going to run for the nomination of one party and you don't get it, you don't get to get on the ballot, you can't win it any other way, you've chosen your path. They decided in Alaska to go to ranked choice voting, which is a disgrace to democracy, to freedom, and common sense. That's something for another day, but it is just one of those things that drives me nuts. And then Harry keeps on going here as we're running out of time. Let's go to cut 21. Go ahead.
2: In the prediction markets, think it might get even worse.
1: It could get even worse. In fact, it's likely to get even worse. So if you look at the Kalshi prediction market and the chance that 6 House Democrats go down to defeat, lose their primary in 2026, this number has consistently over the last week or so been hovering 80-90%. And when we talk about history books, the history books, right? If in fact 6 House Democrats went down to defeat in 2026, it would be by far, it would be the largest number, be the largest number in a post-redistricting cycle for Democrats. And get this, over 50 years. That's why I got this picture of the Tea Party on your screen right now, because you know what? It's 250, but also it's a new Tea Party for Democrats.
2: I was just in Boston. I saw where this all took place.
0: Yeah, the Tea Party, though, was against big government. And what's happening in the Democratic Party is the exact opposite. It is for government usurpation of power. It is for government command and control of pretty much every aspect of your life. That's the world that they are pushing. That's what they are fighting for. And that's different. And they are not, I would say you go back 2 election cycles, 3 election cycles, these people who are the energy, who are pushing the Graham Platners out there and the Daria Leeses, these people were not Democrats just a couple of years ago. They just weren't. They were radical fringe people. I know Democrats are going, well, it's a big tent. We have a big, big tent. It's not a big tent if it's being invaded. It's being usurped. It's being taken over. That's what's happening. So we'll follow this. But Harry, look, the numbers are the numbers are the numbers. But the reality, the problem comes in when you get into the interpretation of the numbers. That's the real problem. This is interesting. Kristen Gillibrand's son, right out of college, is getting $300 million valuation for his trade stocks as derivatives company as a particularly ugly payoff for the senator's stalwart crypto support, writes friends at Revolving Door DC. I'll have to look into that. But right now we've got to look into the Hadid Curb Cleaning Traffic Center for one last update on the roads.
3: Slowpoint traffic on 270 northbound between Old Georgetown Road and Falls Road and between Father Hurley Boulevard and 109, and then jam from Route 80 in Urbana towards 70 where an accident has been moved to the shoulder. You will still find accident activity in Springfield on 95 northbound between 644 and the Beltway. That blocks the right lane. Watch for delays there. And the southbound side is slow from Newington in towards Woodbridge. And your delays continue southbound from Dale City in towards Dumfries and Quantico. And more delays from Garrison Villa Quiet towards the Centerport Parkway. On the inner loop of the Beltway at Colesville Road, there is still closure of the left lane due to flooding conditions. And traffic is jammed from Old Georgetown Road. Now from GarageRepair.com, here's the WML Weather Channel forecast.
4: Stay weather aware through this evening. A severe thunderstorm watch till 10 p.m. this evening. Storms develop, could have gusty damaging winds. And a flood watch through 11 p.m. this evening. Could be some very heavy rain with some of these storms. Could lead to some roadway flooding. Rest of the day into the evening, showers and some thunderstorms. Some of them could have frequent lightning, gusty winds. And again, some roadway flooding looks possible. After a high near 90, tonight's low 72 with storms early. Some more scattered storms after 3 p.m. Friday, a high close to 90. I'm meteorologist Mark Thibodeau from the Weather Channel on WMAL.
0: It's raining outside, 80 degrees. Be careful driving. That's all the time we have for today. Tomorrow, we'll be back to do it all over again on a Friday. We're going to have the Secretary of Housing and Urban Development on, all sorts of action tomorrow. Don't miss it. Thanks for listening.
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5: WMAL News at 6. I'm Scott Lynn. The U.S. continues its military campaign against Iran, launching additional strikes Thursday against critical infrastructure, including drone storage sites and air defense systems.
6: Iran's Foreign Minister Abbas Araghchi spent the afternoon working the phones, talking to his counterparts in Saudi Arabia, Pakistan, Qatar, trying to drum up some sort of diplomatic support from his angle. For the last two nights, Iran has been subject to U.S. airstrikes. Now, the U.S. strikes hit some 90 targets last night. They include two rail bridges on lines the U.S. says were used by Iran to transport weapons. Missile launchers, runways were hit, and a number of maritime targets were hit on the coast. The town Bashir was hit, and that is where Iran maintains a massive nuclear facility. However, a U.S. source says the targets were on the shore. The nuclear facility was not struck. Now, Iran fired back at Kuwait, Bahrain, Qatar. For the first time in this round of fighting, missiles were intercepted by Jordan. Only Kuwait reported that someone was injured by debris.
5: Fox's Mike Tobin. It's a not guilty plea for former Olympic canoeist David Hearn of Bethesda on charges that he vandalized the Lincoln Memorial reflecting pool. Visitors to the pool have seen coating peel from the bottom and an algae bloom cloud the water after the White House's attempts to renovate it. The executive chair of the Democracy Defenders Fund, Norm Eisen, is serving as Hearn's co-counsel. He claims Americans should be alarmed by the charges.
7: If Mr. Hearn can be charged with a felony for touching the reflecting pool, every American is at risk.
5: Hearn faces a maximum of 10 years in prison if convicted. The head of the Maryland elections has received a letter from the Justice Department questioning whether the state is following federal laws against non-citizens voting.
8: The Trump administration is appealing a court decision denying it access to Maryland and other states' voting rolls. Now, the letter to Maryland Elections Administrator Jared DeMarinis demands he outline how the state is ensuring only U.S. citizens vote in state elections. Maryland League of Women Voters head Nikki Tyree condemns the letter.
9: It's really disturbing. It is not democratic at all. This is so far against the Constitution.
8: The letter threatens criminal charges against any election officer knowingly retaining non-citizens on the voting rolls. Dick Giuliano, WMAL and WMAL.com.
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5: Here's the latest from the Hadid Carpet Cleaning Traffic Center.
18: Still slow going westbound 66 between the Beltway and 123 and from the Fairfax County Parkway towards 29 in Centerville. And in the Plains, there's an accident westbound before Old Tavern Road in the right lane, so watch for delays there. Earlier disabled on eastbound 66 in the express lanes at Route 50, now cleared. The accident on 95 northbound in Springfield at 644 moved to the right shoulder, but traffic is slow through that area and also slow from Lorton all the way in towards Springfield. Southbound, you'll still find delays from the Fairfax County Parkway heading towards 123 in Woodbridge, and more delays headed towards Dale City, Dumfries, and Quantico, and more delays from Garrisonville, Aquia towards Courthouse Road. Now from GarageDoryTerror.com, here's WMAL Weather Channel Forecast.
5: Flood watch and severe thunderstorm watch until 11 o'clock tonight. Otherwise, showers and thunderstorms early evening. Low of 72 degrees for your Friday. Scattered showers and storms mid to late p.m. Highs near 90. Saturday, few showers likely. Thunder in the afternoon. Otherwise, partly sunny. 85 degrees. Currently, 74 in storms in Springfield. 72 in Silver Spring. 74 at Reagan National. 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
19: He's here. Now, broadcasting from the underground command post, deep in the bowels of a hidden bunker, somewhere under the brick and steel of a nondescript building, we've once again made contact with our leader, Mark Levin.

0: It gives money legitimately to candidates. Now, the Arabs have their own PACs. The Muslims have their own PACs. They have their own front groups like CARE, and they use nonprofit tax status to advance their cause. The Muslim Brotherhood is active in this country. Hamas is active in this country. Qatar has put $400 billion into this country. Communist China is active in this country. But the only group they'll swear off is AIPAC. AIPAC. It's a dirty word now. Zionism is a dirty word now. And you got to make a choice, the litmus test. If you support the state of Israel, in other words, the only Jewish homeland, the holy land for Christians and Jews, then you're not going to get the nomination. And Rahm Emanuel's not going to get the nomination, no matter how much he gets on his knees and begs for it, no matter how much he condemns his own faith and he condemns the state of Israel. He's not going to get it because he's a Jew. And not a very good one at that. I'll be right back.
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3: Showers and thunderstorms early tonight, low of 72. Scattered showers and storms tomorrow, highs near 90.
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0: John Fetterman. Man, I admire more and more. On Fox News yesterday regarding Bernie Sanders. You see, Bernie Sanders is the guy, and you know we've talked about him constantly here, constantly. Bernie Sanders is the guy that really lit the fuse for this Marxist-Islamist movement. Now, it's not all him, but he's certainly a push the agenda. And he's accomplished nothing in his life except pushing the Red Scare. Not the Red Scare, the Red Argument. Even from the days when he was Mayor Burlington, Vermont. Cut to go.
15: Bernie Sanders needs to apologize to the voters of Maine and to, you know, everyone that donated to that train wreck of a campaign. More than anyone, he pushed P. Hustle into the election. And now, you know, he keeps pushing these communists and these kind of awful anti-American people. So there's plenty of those people that have to humble themselves, you know, humble yourself yeah. and stop pushing, you know, this kinds of people on people in my party.
0: You know, the Democrat Party used to have real stalwarts like Scoop Jackson, Pat Moynihan, Joe Lieberman, John Kennedy, and others. They don't exist anymore other than that gentleman right there, John Fetterman, in the Democrat Senate. He's the only one. Just one. I think I counted 7 Jewish senators, Mr. Producer, Democrats. And yet it's Fetterman, who's not Jewish, who takes the lead and speaks out, not the others. So whorish are they, so power-hungry are they. They don't leave their party. They don't even try and fix their party. They keep their head down, and only when they have to put it up do they make noises in order to cover their rears from the Islamist Marxists. It's embarrassing. Do the Islamists out there seem like they're concerned about what anybody thinks? If they tame their own language, of course not. They're in your face. How about the Marxists? No, same thing. They're in your face. They're in your face. Hassan Piker is an example of birthright citizenship and the disaster it is for this country. He was born in the United States to Turkish parents. Quickly moved back to Turkey. He was radicalized under the Erdogan regime. Came back into the United States, where his entire purpose is to overthrow our country, destroy it from within, push his Marxist-Islamist agenda, as Erdogan would want him to do, our dear friend. Listen to this. Cut four, go.
16: One of their rapist hosts is now the f***ing Secretary of War. Pete Hegseth also has a Nazi tattoo on his motherfucking chest.
0: All right. No, he doesn't. No, he doesn't. He has a Christian tattoo on his chest. And in fact, it's a Christian tattoo that goes back, I believe, hundreds of years. Now, the left has tried to turn it into something it's not. They attack national Christendom as national socialist Nazis. This is how they think. This is what they say. When it's no such thing. No such thing. Go ahead.
16: They got dinged by the National Guard, which stopped him from participating at the inauguration as security detail. Something he wrote about in a motherfucking book. And he was such a prolific rapist that his own mother...
0: He was never a rapist. Now, I think Hegseth ought to bring a suit against him. I don't know if he wants to reach down into the toilet like this. But listen to how these people speak. Go ahead.
16: Sent him an email begging him to stop raping.
0: That's not what the email said. You are a lowlife beyond lowlifes. Go ahead.
16: That guy, with a drinking problem also, is now the Secretary of War. That guy... used to be a host on this network for years. And they're over here talking about, wow, I can't believe it. The Democrats did this. I can't believe it.
0: Okay, so this is what we're up against. You understand? More when I return. I'll be right back.

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2: 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I'm Scott Lynn. 67-year-old David Hearn of Bethesda, a three-time U.S. Olympian canoe racer, entered a not guilty plea on charges that he deliberately damaged the Lincoln Memorial reflecting pool. Hearn facing a felony count of property destruction. He could see up to 10 years in jail if convicted. The U.S. brokered framework agreement between Israel and Lebanon is moving to technical discussions in Rome, this after weeks of stagnation. Pilot zones will launch soon, with the Israeli military turning over control to the Lebanese army. Meanwhile, as tensions between the U.S. and Iran escalate, mediators are scrambling to save the interim peace deal amid those rising tensions. Traffic and weather are next.
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12: You really need to listen to these Democratic Socialists of America. Now, I'm going to spend a lot of time on this on the Sunday show on Life, Liberty, and Levin. I've dug into this group. I see their connections overlay with the Communist Party USA. I go through and I compare both of their approaches to Stalin, and we dig into that. I make a very hearty defense of capitalism, that is, market economics, commerce. You're not going to want to miss Saturday or Sunday's show, ladies and gentlemen. 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For Life, Liberty, and Levin, Saturday, 8 p.m. Eastern. Life, Liberty, and Levin, Sunday, 8 p.m. Eastern. These are two very important shows, I think. Now, you're going to listen to the names, and you'll see what I mean. These are first, second-generation individuals, many of these organizers in the DSA, who are trying to overthrow the country. Ashik Siddiqui is the DSA national co-chair. Cut seven, go.
13: We've been able to use the ballot line in a way that is, taking advantage of, like, this particular feature of our American political system. And the expectation is that they're working with DSA, with elected leaders of the DSA chapter, to set policy, to set strategy together, and kind of drive that long term. So in places like that, DSA kind of already is an opposition party. Like, those are all, I think, every city I mentioned is pretty Democratic governed. So Republicans are not really a factor, but DSA kind of is operating as an opposition party. So, we're not just endorsing people on paper and then, you know, maintaining a checklist of, like, whether they checked off enough things or they, you know, they broke with us on these things. But, like, more and more, our ability to hold people accountable comes through the expectation that, like, you know, we made you happen and we can, you know, if you do break with us enough, we can withhold that, you know, and then good luck.
12: Exactly. They operate like a communist party. They own you and you will do what they tell you to do. And we Republicans, we don't have a lot of say in these Democrat cities. So the battle is among Democrats. And unfortunately, the establishment Democrats, who are not moderate, who are left-wing, rather than fight, are switching. Or they're acquiescing. Sarah Milner, Portland DSA. Cut eight, go.
14: Issue of our relationship to the Democratic Party is central to our entire project of building working class power in DSA. We are socialists. The Democratic Party is not. We are anti-imperialists. The Democratic Party is not. We stand for the power of the working class. The Democratic Party does not. We are an actually democratic organization. The Democratic Party is not. And yet we are tied in with the Democratic Party. Almost all of our most prominent elected officials were elected on the Democratic ballot line. More and more, we are seeing that this means our electoral project is built on hostile territory twice over.
12: Mm-hmm. They are not hiding what they're doing. Jordan Garces, Rhode Island DSA, cut nine, go.
15: We're not here to make the Democrats a little bit better. We're not here to, like, get the little crumbs. We're here to actually enact socialism. And socialism is not just better capitalism. It's overthrowing the entire capitalist state.
12: Overthrowing the entire capitalist state. That means destroying all of your forms of income, all of your property rights and your home rights. You understand? And then you have a centralized, all-powerful police state making decisions on who gets what, when, and how. has nothing to do about democratic anything. You have absolutely no say in it. None. Zero. In none of these communist regimes do you. They are demanding the elimination of the United States Senate. They are demanding the elimination of the Electoral College. They are demanding the elimination of the Supreme Court of the United States and packing it with a new court. They are demanding the elimination of ICE, the elimination of law enforcement, so they can create their own police state with their own armed forces. They are demanding D.C. and Puerto Rico send four Democrat senators to the Senate as long as it's there before they can abolish it. They're demanding a 32-hour work week. I doubt most of these people work 32 hours a week anyway, but they're demanding it. They're demanding free college for everybody. They're demanding free Medicare for everybody. Those of you who've paid into the system, you will see it collapse because they also include illegal aliens, a phrase that they would no doubt ban. They talk about the working class. Well, what have they done for the working class? Nothing. Most of them don't come out of the working class. Zero. They don't call it the middle class, you see. It's the working class. It's the workers' paradise. That's how Marx and Engels spoke. Workers. Workers' paradise. Then there's the rest of you. We have the largest so-called middle class on the face of the earth. The wealthiest middle class on the face of the earth. The most satisfied middle class on the face of the earth. That's why these communist revolutions have never occurred in the United States, certainly not from the bottom up. So this is being posed by outsiders, by people who are trying to play the primary system in the Democrat Party quite successfully. And they want to elect enough of their ilk to Congress and get enough of them appointed to federal judgeships, where it's a top-down communist Islamist revolution. Not bottom-up, top-down. What they're selling in New York City, what they're selling in Paterson, New Jersey, what they're selling in Dearborn, Michigan, does not sell in red communities and largely red states. It does not. So working with their Islamist allies, they're trying to place Muslim communities, mosques, education centers in strategic locations to have maximum impact in the primary process. Maximum impact. And they're locating more and more of them in red states or battleground states. We don't have any kind of strategy going on to deal with this. None. We don't have a ruling class in Washington, D.C. that's really dealing with this. They're not. They're not. We have a handful of governors who are trying to push back, but that's not enough. That's not enough. Very troublesome. Abdul El-Sayed. This is a man who wants to be the Democrat nominee for the Senate from Michigan. He wants to be a Democrat senator. He wants to be the first Muslim Democrat senator. If I had had my way, and the former governor of Arizona, when he had a vacancy for the Senate, and I urged him to appoint Zudi Jasser, who is a pro-American, former Navy commander, Muslim, who has warned us about the Islamists for decades. They have threatened him. He has formed organizations to try and battle them and confront them. He would have been the first. But no. No. Abdul El-Sayed says, I never said defund the police. What are the things these people are? They're frauds. They lie. They lie. He did say defund the police. I have the audio. You're going to hear it in a moment from 2020. And the reason they hate ICE, the entire Democrat Party and the media, is because ICE is needed now more than ever to remove the Islamists and the Marxists from our country. So they attack ICE. They defunded ICE for the longest period of time. So ICE is now a dirty word. AIPAC's a dirty word. Israel's a dirty word. Zionist is a dirty word. Christian Zionist, those are dirty words. As they work hard to frame our language and the propaganda and the agitprop. Here's Abdul El-Sayed, who said, no, I never said defund the police. Hat tip Fox News, cut six, go.
9: Racism is a public health issue. It is the most important social determinants of health, maybe after poverty. I believe that we do need to defund the police insofar as defunding the police is disinvesting in the means of incarcerating someone or killing them on the streets, and in investing more in the means of educating and empowering engaging communities. I want a refund on the taxpayer dollars that I pay to police who use that to buy war materiel to wage war in our streets.
12: Is this okay with you folks? Now, they push an ideology, Marxism and Islamism, that are both incredibly violent, have killed tens of millions of people. And you'll notice at no time do our fantastic reporters confront these people. They never asked this guy, what about slavery? What about Muslims holding Christian slaves in Africa? Women and little girls. What about it? And what about the slaughter of black Christians in the continent of Africa, Nigeria and the Congo and Sudan and elsewhere by the Islamists? How come you never speak out about that? How come you never speak out about the Islamists killing Muslims in Yemen? How come you never speak out about the Islamists killing Christians in Syria? Not a word. How come you never speak up at the communist Chinese killing Uyghurs who are Muslims? 2.5 million of them in concentration camps. There's your workers' paradise, ladies and gentlemen. Would you trade any of these communist countries for your own? Would you trade anything you do in this country for doing it in one of those countries? Apart from economics, you lose all your civil liberties. Communist China has a social credit rating system for every person in the country. And it is based on compliance with the communist government mandates. There's no speech or association. There's nothing. North Korea, Cuba, Nicaragua, you name it. And those people aren't getting top medical care. They don't have access to the kind of food we have in this country. You're listening to these people. Many of them are young people. Many of them are first, second generation in this country. They have memorized the Communist Manifesto. They have memorized the slogans. Always put out there working class, working people. Always put out there inequality. Always put out there the top 1%. They speak the same way. Because it's easy to draw appeal that way. I'll be right back.
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17: There is an accident right now blocking the right lane of the off-ramp to go southbound on 95 from the outer loop of the Beltway. That is in Springfield. Traffic is jammed from the Leesburg Pike as a result. Also, delays still on the outer loop headed from Van Dorn Street, heading to the Wilson Bridge. Inner loop is jammed from the toll road to the Spurn from Old Georgetown Road to New Hampshire Avenue and from 95 to Landover Road. But the inner loop at 29, all lanes have been reopened. In Reston, a portion of the Fairfax County Parkway is closed southbound between Fox Mill Road and West Ox Road due to accident activity. In Loudoun County, Harpers Ferry Road is closed southbound between Russell Road and Lakeview Farm Lane. That due to a fallen tree in the roadway. Earlier accident on westbound 66 at the Fairfax County Parkway now moved to the right shoulder. Now from GarageDoorRepair.com, here's a WMAL Weather Channel forecast.
2: Showers and thunderstorms early tonight, low of 72. Scattered showers and storms tomorrow, highs near 90.
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12: Israel has warned Iran it is ready to attack them a third time, with or without the United States. Israel has also told the United States it is prepared to join the United States in strikes against Iran. And you noticed Iran hasn't fired any missiles into Israel, have they, Mr. Producer? 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All right. Let's see here. The president had to use the old Air Force One and sent the new one without him because of the threat from the Iranian regime to kill him. To kill him. Mm-hmm. Let's see here. Actually, I'm just reading something. America still hasn't learned that bullying and breaking promises are no longer cost-free. This comes from one of the Islamo-Nazis that runs the regime in Iran, Ghalibaf. He says, let me put it plainly, if you strike, you'll get hit. Don't flail around pointlessly, or you'll sink even deeper. The Strait of Hormuz will only open with Iranian arrangements, not American threats. Now, that strait does not belong to Iran. That is international waters, and now they're claiming control over it. I'll just repeat what I've been telling you from the very beginning. Every effort needs to be made to destroy that regime. Every effort needs to be made. And one of the things I will never understand, one that I think that historians will never understand, is the reluctance to arm the Iranian people. Although you can make 1,000 excuses for it. I heard it during the Reagan administration, and so did President Reagan. But you need an intelligence operation that has the capability, and more than that, the will, to identify, train, arm, and provide logistical support, satellite observation, to take out the Iranian Republican Guards and their various facilities and centers. You've got to create the opportunity on the ground to overthrow the regime. Those who say no to regime change are forever wars. And they're perfectly fine to leave this up to your children and grandchildren who one day will have to be drafted to deal with it. Because the Iranian regime actually believes now it's stronger than before. They believe Allah. They believe that Allah has protected them from the most aggressive military onslaught they've ever faced. And that they've come out, they believe, stronger. Through our negotiations, our constant ceasefires, and so forth and so on. I'll be right back.

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9: WMAL News at 7. Good evening. I'm Scott Lynn. The U.S. government is now suing Maryland over its sanctuary state policies.
10: The U.S. Justice Department is now filing suit against the state of Maryland and its Attorney General Anthony Brown over the state's so-called sanctuary protections for illegal migrants. The DOJ says Maryland is interfering with federal agents' ability to enforce federal immigration law. The lawsuit alleges Maryland is not simply not following federal law. They're refusing to transfer apprehended illegal aliens to federal custody. The action is just one of a series of 20 other suits the DOJ is bringing against states with sanctuary policies. Eben Brown, Fox News.
9: Maryland's head of elections has also received a letter from the Justice Department threatening legal action over the state's voting rolls.
11: The letter to state elections chief Jared DeMarinis came after the Trump administration lost in court its bid to obtain the state's voting records. The letter raises concerns about non-citizens voting in state elections. But that doesn't happen, says Nikki Tyree, head of the Maryland League of Women Voters.
12: There is nothing to suggest that Maryland, or really any state, has this epidemic of ineligible voters voting.
11: DeMarinis says he will answer the letter, which questions whether the state is complying with federal laws on voter eligibility. Dick Iuliano, WMAL and WMAL.com.
9: Three-time Olympian David Hearn has pleaded not guilty at this morning's arraignment in D.C. Superior Court, where he faced felony charges of deliberately damaging the newly realigned reflecting pool last month.
13: Supporters of Hearn insist he's being scapegoated for the ongoing reflecting pool issues. His attorney, Norman Eisen.
14: This indictment reflects the administration's effort to scapegoat Davey and to shift blame for their own failures.
13: Last week, U.S. Attorney Jeanine Pirro announced
15: the evidence showed that Hearn willfully destroyed property at the Lincoln Memorial reflecting pool.
13: If convicted, Hearn could face 10 years in prison. Barbara Britt, WMAL and WMAL.com.
9: A federal planning commission has given preliminary approval to the massive 250-foot triumphal arch proposed by President Trump.
16: The National Capital Planning Commission agreed to give preliminary approval to plans for a 250-foot triumphal arch near Arlington National Cemetery. Ahead of the vote, dozens of residents voiced opposition to the project, arguing the arch would block views from the cemetery and ruin the D.C. skyline. Final approval could come as soon as September when the commission next meet, but members say they still want information on the arch's violation of the city's height law restricting how tall structures can be. Administration attorneys have argued the law does not apply to federal buildings. At the White House, Jared Halpern, Fox News.
9: A traffic note from VDOT. The Woodrow Wilson Bridge will have multiple maintenance openings and intermittent traffic stops tonight between 10 p.m. and 5 a.m. weather permitting. Expect delays and consider using alternate routes. Following exposure to a rabid cat at a Loudoun County vet clinic June 18th, one person is now receiving treatment. The cat has been euthanized, though five kittens with which it was seen remain under county monitoring. The cat and kittens were first spotted at Crossfield Drive and Center Street in South Riding between June 6th and 16th. Traffic and weather are next.
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20: Traffic is jammed on the outer loop between the old Georgetown Road exit and the Legion Bridge, and then very slow traffic in the Leesburg Pike in towards Springfield. On the outer loop off-ramp to southbound 95 in Springfield, there is a crash along the right lane of that off-ramp. Meanwhile, the inner loop still heavy from the toll road headed towards the spur, and from old Georgetown Road to New Hampshire Avenue, more delays headed through College Park in towards Landover. In Reston, there is an accident that has a southbound Fairfax County Parkway closed between Fox Mill Road and West Docks Road. And in Leesburg, flooding conditions reported on Watson Road northbound at Red Hill Road. And in Round Hill, Woodgrove Road is blocked between Cherry Grove Lane and Sunny Ridge Road due to fallen power cables in the roadway. Now from GarageDoorRepair.com, here's a WMAL Weather Channel forecast.
21: Stay weather aware through this evening. A severe thunderstorm watch till 10 p.m. this evening. Storms develop, could have gusty damaging winds. And a flood watch through 11 p.m. this evening. Could be some very heavy rain with some of these storms. Could lead to some roadway flooding. Rest of the day, end of the evening, showers and some thunderstorms. Some of them could have frequent lightning, gusty winds. And again, some roadway flooding looks possible. After a high near 90, tonight's low 72 with storms early. Some more scattered storms after 3 p.m. Friday, a high close to 90. I'm meteorologist Mark Thibodeau from the Weather Channel on WMAL.
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24: I get tired of people like Mark Elias, this slip-and-fall, ambulance-chasing, puke lawyer. He doesn't care about the public good. He's a Democrat hack from beginning to end. And when they say that you and I and the President of the United States don't want people to vote, we don't want certain people to vote. What does that mean? Well, you need to vote if you're legally here and if you have a right to vote. Those people who don't have a right to vote shouldn't vote. So Only people who are supposed to vote should vote. They should vote where they're supposed to vote and the way they're supposed to vote. Others who are trying to vote illegally should not be able to vote. And so what Mark Elias and the Democrats want to do is take away the protections to the voting system. Now, the only reason you would want to take away protections to the voting system is you want to spread fraud. And then they want to change the voting system so fraud becomes legalized. That's what they do. Give you an example. Here's Elias on MS Now yesterday. Cut 13, go.
1: Yeah, what we've seen is that Donald Trump has a progression that he goes through. He stakes out an unreasonable position. He raises the rhetoric.
24: The unreasonable position that we should vote the way we did 30 years ago. By ballot. You should only be able to vote absentee if you're actually absent for a handful of reasons. Otherwise, you show up. If you're in the military, we understand. If you're not near your home. If you're disabled, we understand. If you're sick, we understand. If you're on travel, we understand. Otherwise, we don't understand. Otherwise, there's something wrong. Back in the 70s and then 80s, they started with this, with voter. And now what the Democrats want is same-day registration, which means it's an impossibility to properly vet somebody. No identification, which means it's an impossibility to properly vet somebody. And they want to make it a crime if you dare challenge somebody voting, because they say that's intimidation. So they want to make it impossible to actually stop somebody from voting illegally. They want to allow people to vote in any precinct, not just their home precinct. Again, making it impossible to know who's who. They want more voter harvesting throughout the country in every single community. All that means is after the vote is over. After the vote is over. Could be a week, could be a 2 week, God knows how long it is. You can still collect ballots and still count the vote. What does that mean? Well, that's way open to fraud, is it not? They want people to vote as early as possible, even 6 weeks before an election, a month to 6 weeks before an election. Why is that? Why is that? So they can get as many people to vote as possible? Not really. So they get as many people to vote as possible who aren't supposed to be voting. That's what they mean. And then when they basically legalize all these potential areas for fraud, then they say, see, there's no fraud. Because the fraud is the law, ladies and gentlemen. The fraud is the law. That's what they do. It's really not that hard to vote on election day for 99% of the American people who have a right to vote, with a legal right to vote. It's really not that hard. The same party that creates all kinds of bureaucracies, all kinds of hoops you have to jump through to do anything, a massive Internal Revenue Code, where you can't even figure out what the hell you're supposed to be doing under penalty of perjury. It's just too hard to get a voter ID, you see, and to actually go vote in person. Now, we know that's a lie. And these are the same Democrats with their own facilities, whether it's the DNC, whether it's the Democrat Convention, whatever it is. Their own facilities.

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0: My name is Whitney Allen, and I'm a widow. My husband, Ryan.
1: On the outer loop of the Beltway in Virginia, you'll see slowdowns heading from Route 50 down towards Braddock Road. And then in Springfield, the crash on the ramp from the outer loop to southbound 95, that's been pushed off to the shoulder of the ramp, so traffic's able to get by that a lot better. Inner loop of the Beltway heading from Virginia into Maryland, that's still a slow go from Route 123 all the way up to the 270 spur. And then farther along, inner loop in Montgomery County, a crash blocks two left lanes to the exit for Georgia Avenue. Now from GarageDoorRepair.com, the WMAL Weather Channel forecast.
2: Showers and thunderstorms early tonight, low of 72. Scattered showers and storms tomorrow, highs near 90.

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10: 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I want to show you how the media work, and this story has been front and center on AOL all day long since early this morning. Here's the headline. Fox News host turns on Donald Trump as he condemns president's big mistake, by Kathleen O'Boyle and Carl Wright. Fox News host and longtime Trump supporter Mark Levin has criticized the president following remarks about removing sanctions on Turkey, a decision Levin described as a big mistake. The rebuke came soon after Donald Trump met with Turkish President Recep Tayyip Erdogan in Ankara at the recent NATO summit. Trump, who had previously indicated he might not attend the event, eventually showed up, emphasizing the strong personal bond he shares with Erdogan. During his visit, Trump suggested a potential change in U.S. policy regarding Turkey, indicating his administration was weighing the removal of sanctions and possibly reconsidering the sale of F-35 fighter jets to Turkey. Comes as worrying new photos revealed Trump's shocking physical appearance when he's not wearing... Let me go on. The suggestion raised alarm bells, considering current legal limitations and continuing worries about Turkey's previous acquisition of Russian missile defense systems. We're going to be taking the sanctions off, the president stated during the meeting. It also implied Turkey had been more loyal than other NATO partners, suggesting a wider reevaluation of America's relationship with the country, reports the Express. Now, these remarks represent a significant departure from Trump's previous position during his initial term. He excluded Turkey from the F-35 Joint Strike Fighter program following its purchase of Russian S-400 systems, expressing concerns that classified U.S. technology might be compromised by Moscow. I still have all the concerns he originally expressed. Levin responded swiftly to footage of Trump's comments, which captured Erdogan looking noticeably satisfied, even smirking, and offering a quick thumbs-up signal. "It's Christmas in Turkey," Levin posted on X, employing the expression metaphorically. "We're piling on so many generous and expensive gifts, even Erdogan is surprised. Big mistake." The criticism is significant, considering Levin's track record as one of Trump's most outspoken media advocates. He has regularly lauded the president, especially regarding his position on Israel. During a Hanukkah event last year, Levin even called Trump America's first Jewish president. Gee, I think I did that in 2016, too, didn't I, Mr. Producer? In acknowledgement of his policies. Furthermore, in April, when Levin found himself in immediate conflict with Megyn Kelly and Tucker Carlson, Trump defended him. Despite the partnership, Levin has demonstrated he's prepared to challenge Trump on major foreign policy matters. Listen to all this stuff. His recent remarks about Turkey come after previous disapproval of Trump's handling of Iran, including what Levin characterized as an unthinkable memorandum of understanding. It is unthinkable. And so far, the enemy won't even comply with it. During that period, Levin advocated for a more forceful approach, urging Trump to finish off Iran instead of pursuing diplomatic talks with its government. All right. A couple of things. Number one, the opinions I voice are opinions I've held for decades with respect to Iran. Number two, my opinion on the F-35s should not shock anybody, given what Turkey is and who Erdogan is. Number three, I provide my opinions respectfully and civilly, but I am my own man and I am independent and I always have been behind this microphone and more recently behind the television camera. That's who I am. Regardless who the president is, Reagan, Trump, Bush, whomever. Number four, I have not turned on Donald Trump in any respect. I have not rebuked Donald Trump in any respect. I've given my opinion. He's the president. He'll do what he thinks is right. He loves the country. He loves the American people. So I know, we all know, that his intentions are crystal clear and very, very patriotic. But I have my own views too. And 95% of them match up with the president of the United States. But here are two that don't. It's not an attack on the president. I've never attacked him. It's not an attack at all. It is my statement of my views that I hope will have some impact over at the White House. If they don't, they don't. But to try and stir the pot and create the idea that that I'm turning on Trump, Fox News host turns on Donald Trump, it's simply not the case. And we're going to fight hard in these midterm elections to get as many of our guys elected as possible and to defeat as many of their guys as possible. And we will do what we know is right. It's that simple. So no, as I posted earlier today, I have not turned on Donald Trump. I have not condemned Donald Trump. I have not rebuked Donald Trump. I have simply given my opinions on two issues that I think are crucially important, Iran and the F-35s to Turkey. And I think we should have taken out Iran, whatever it takes. Whatever it takes. And I certainly don't believe in selling F-35s to Turkey. Erdogan, who's threatened Greece, Israel, other parts of the world. He's an Islamist. He wants to create his own sort of Ottoman Empire. He's a bad man. He's a bad man. He's another killer. He's another one that throws his opposition in prison. That's my opinion. Look, I'm behind the right radio microphone and the TV camera because I'm not a yes man. On the other hand, I'm not a saboteur either. As Popeye would say, I am who I am. And that's the way it goes. But I wanted you to know about it. It's still up there, that article. Still on the front of AOL. You see that, Mr. Producer? They love it. But what they're saying is not accurate. They got most of the facts accurate, but then the opinion part and the headline part and all the rest of it, that's simply not accurate. And I mean, I could tell you how I know it's not accurate, but I'm not going to get into personal matters. But the president and I remain very good friends. Look, I'm sure it probably irks him when I give an opinion he may not agree with, but on the other hand, he also respects it. Because again, you've seen people who disagree with the president and then try to stab him in the back, try to sabotage. You saw this with traitor Tucker Carlson over and over and over again in his ilk. They have a disagreement. They share it with him. He makes his own decision. And then they tell you MAGA's dead, that Trump has, betrayed us, and they go on and on and on with the personal attacks and so forth. I don't do that. I don't do that. And I won't do it. I just know he stands between us and the enemy right now. And the enemy, I mean, the Islamists and the communists. He does. And we need to stay with him. But I will voice my concerns when I have concerns, and I will do so in a respectful and civil way, because I know that he loves our country, he loves the American people. It's clear, it's obvious. And I know he's under constant attack. He's under attack from me. He's under attack from other people. And there are a few hangers-on who are paid to go online and to trash anybody who disagrees with the president. They're doing the president grave damage. Grave damage in the lead-up to the midterm elections, because they don't react like me, which is I blow off these Lilliputians. They're nothing. It's like taking dog crap off the bottom of your shoe. But for other people, it's worse than that. It's more than that. I'll be right back.
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